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2: So we're still here at the bottom of the third inning. No score, runner on second base after a leadoff double by Ryan Kreidler, and Byron Buxton comes up. There is one away, and Mason Barnett is now in the game. Basso gave two and a third innings, surrendering two hits, a walk, two strikeouts, is responsible for the runner on first with no score. And the right-hander Barnett comes out to face Buxton, who struck out swinging. And the first pitch strike, diving in safely without a throw. Moving to third is Kreidler. They have been all over the base paths. That just can't happen on the first pitch you go out of the
3: That's bullpen. A really smart play by Ryan Kreidler, right? The heady guy, you know, he saw that the first pitch for Mason Barnett did not pay much attention to him, and he had third base stolen easily.
2: So the infield will now come in. Barnett 1-0, 4.64 ERA in his 14th appearance. From the stretch third base side of the rubber. And Buxton checks his swing on a slider. He did go around, low in the zone, 0-2.
3: Yeah, the A's pitchers have got to do a better job of holding on these base runners. They're running with reckless abandon at times.
2: Barnett set at his belt. And the 0-2 pitch. Swung on and missed. A high fastball strikes out Buxton again. 97 up top. And two are away. Infield now can move back, and Cody Clemens is coming up. And while he does that, let's take a brief pause for station identification on A's Cast, the A's Radio Network.
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2: Clemens walked in the first inning, is up again. 90 feet away is Kreidler. First pitch. Fastball low and outside, one ball and no strikes. Two away, Kreidler on 30, led off the inning with a double. Back-to-back strikeouts of Larnick and Buxton with a stolen base in between, puts him on third base. And Clemens, a 250 hitter with runners in scoring position, is up. White in at third, the rest of the infield over against the lefty. 1-0 pitch. Four-seam fastball in for a strike, 1-1. For Clemens, coming off of a road trip where he went 6-for-29 with a double, two home runs, and 24 runs batted in. One and one from Barnett. Clemens turns on a foul. You're talking about cleaning up a few things defensively, not allowing runners to be on the move and picking it up. For Barnett on the other side, if he's able to get out of this inning after a leadoff double, surrendered by Basso, it's just another example of a reliever picking up another reliever
3: for sure.
2: In this game. Or in this series, I should say. Correction. Now Barnett's going to step off, and the entire Twins dugout is calling for a balk, including Derek Shelton. He is absolutely fired up right now. Barnett steps off again for a second time and resets. That count as a second disengagement or just the first? Did not see either umpire wave the number two in the air. Barnett's 1-2 pitch. Clemens spins it back foul on a fastball.
3: Might be one of those series, Chris. I mean, runs at a premium, right? We've got two runs in the entire series so far. And they're trying to keep it that way.
2: Barnett set at his belt. And the 1-2 pitch home is a breaking ball, a touch low. A curveball makes two balls and two strikes, evening up the count. 2-2, two outs. Runner on third base, bottom of the third. No score between the A's and the Twins, each with only one challenge remaining to Johnny. Barnett set again. And the 2-2 home. Lifted in the air to shallow right. Butler coming in, calling off the second baseman, Walton. And he makes the catch in the last sliver of sunlight. Twins come up empty-handed, stranding a runner on third. No runs, a hit, no errors, and one man left on third. Through three innings of play, it's the A's nothing and the Twins nothing.
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2: 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We go to the top of the fourth. There is no score. Once again, here's Dosky.
3: Soderstrom with a single in the first inning. The only hit for the Athletics. 10 hits in his last 27 at-bats. As Rojas still in there, pitches lifted foul left side down the line. Foul by about 15 feet. It's nothing and one. Soderstrom has hit an 8 straight now after that single in the first inning. Rojas delivers the 0-1 pitch. That's chased and missed. Now 0-2 on Soderstrom. No runs, 2 hits for the Twins. No runs, 1 hit for the A's. We're in the top of the fourth. No score. A's trying to win this game and win a road series for the first time in nearly 2 months. There's the pitch. Rojas delivers. Go ground ball pass. Rojas. It's going to be scooped up by the shortstop. Kreidler. Snap throw to first in time. And there is one away. Kreidler with those quick hands, that strong arm. And they get the 6-3 put out on Soderstrom. One down. Here's Jonah Heim, the catcher. I think you're right. Rojas working a little bit longer now with Paredes out. So let's see how long he works. He's throwing 46 pitches now. As the pitch, that's chased and missed from Jonah Heim, and it's nothing and one. Switch hitter batting from the right side. Heim struck out back in the first. 4 strikeouts for Kendry Rojas. Pitches a little chopper foul outside third. It's nothing and two. And 2 on Heim. Buxton shaded a couple of steps toward right center. We're at Target Field here in downtown Minneapolis. Thanks for joining us on this Saturday. Rojas from the third base side of the rubber. He's looked good in this game so far as he comes to the plate. Pitch to Heim. That's taken high and away. 1 ball and 2 strikes. And Heim's hit in 6 straight, 7 for his last 26.
2: And I can't imagine what Derek Shelton's game plan is here now. Rojas, just 49 pitches. You may actually just want to stretch him out, considering the fact that the guy that's supposed to piggyback him isn't going to be in this game.
3: Yeah, you were supposed to give your bullpen a blow today, right? 1-2 pitch, misses low, 2-2.
2: Reporters asked Marcotte the same thing to you. How do you feel about bullpen games? Yeah. Stephen Vogt loves bullpen games. He said, you know, I think the only challenge that comes that is making sure you have the right guys to be able to fill those innings and you have the personnel in place, because bullpen games are pretty much designed in one way. It's already pre-planned versus the typical game. You never know who's coming out of the bullpen at what time.
3: 2-2 pitch. That's popped up. The first baseman, Royce Lewis, in foul territory will make the catch, and they're 2 away. So 3 up on your scorecard. 5 straight, 9 of 10 retired by the left-hander Kendry Rojas. And that'll bring up Tommy White.

0: you, dude. Your face is telling me that you broke up with your girl again.
1: Yeah, it's over.
0: Ah, I actually liked her.
1: Forget her. Plus, I bought her this expensive gold necklace, and now I'm just stuck with it.
0: What do you mean, stuck? Gold is like 5 times more valuable than a year ago. Just take it to Michael E. Minn and Jewelers in the Fashion Show Mall. He'll turn your heartbreak into a profit.
1: Michael E. Minn and Jewelers at the Fashion Show Mall?
0: Yeah. Free parking, easy for locals to get to, and the best deals on the jewelry you're looking for. Michael E. Minden, the Diamond Jewelers.
2: Kendry Rojas, that misses high and away, 2 balls, 2 strikes.
3: Prolific player, and a player that obviously meant so much to this Minnesota team in 1991. You know, I just can't imagine what it would have looked like if his career went further. And this is a guy that is one of the greats of the American League Central that's had so many talented players.
2: You're right. I mean, that, look, didn't put up the career numbers because his career was short, right? 10 to 12 years. But, and that's the one thing when we talk about the Hall of Fame, you talk about dominating for a shorter period of time. Sandy Koufax had a shortened career, but his career, was he just absolutely dominated those years and goes to the Hall. And that's the question of the Hall of Fame, right? And questions are going to be asked even more now with 3,000 yes. hits. Probably not going to happen anymore. 500 home runs, yep. Going to be a long shot.
3: Yeah, I mean, I think there's a generational difference here because 10 to 12 years now is something that is not going to happen a lot for the best players. I mean, 10 to 12 years is a very long career, but I know it's the beginning mark of what you need to do to get into the Hall of Fame.
2: Tommy White swings and misses. Down he goes. 97-mile-an-hour fastball. So 4 strong innings for Kendry Rojas. Retires 6 straight and 10 of 11, and we're through 3.5. A's nothing and the Twins nothing.
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1: We go to the bottom of the fourth. Still no score. Game two of a three-game set as Josh Bell will be the hitter. Turned around about from the left side against the right-hander Mason Barnett. Bell grounded out to White at third base in the first. Now he rolls one down to the second baseman, moving to his right, making the play as Walton. He flips it over to McNeil, and there was quickly one away. So one down in the fourth. Barnett's retired all three Twins he's faced. And there's Royce Lewis, the first baseman. 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There's Royce Lewis. Grounded out to Tommy White at third base in the second inning, 0-1. For Basso, 2 1/3, 2 hits, no runs, 1 walk, 3 strikeouts. A nice job. Big strikeout on Trevor Larnick in the third inning. Twins have stranded 3 in the game as Barnett delivers, and the fastball in there for a strike, and the count is 0-1.
2: There's a lot of momentum to be gained here after the win yesterday. The

0: The way the bullpen performed, you can continue to cycle that in tonight and tomorrow. You feel really good.
1: Lewis takes outside, 1-1.
0: About going into the homestand against two tough opponents, the Red Sox, who can't seem to lose, the Tigers, who have started to surge a bit.
1: Well, Raisley, the Guardians 3-0 in the eighth, and Tampa pitch is hit foul right side out of play. It's nothing to one. Actually, it's in St. Pete, right? They're playing, right? In St. Pete?
0: Not certain.
1: The game is in St. Petersburg, yep. The Cardinals lead the Reds, bottom of the fifth, 1-0. See the Reds coming up in Cincinnati. The 1-2 pitch to Royce Lewis. Fastball misses away. Close pitch. Fastball 96 for Mason. Now 2-2. Rangers lead the Mariners 5-0. Rangers came in a game and a half up on Seattle in the West. There's a 2-2 pitch. That just misses. Close pitch on the sweeper. And Barnett's going all the way to Lewis. 3-2.
0: It's pretty amazing. The Twins at 51-54 have one fewer win than a division leader.
1: Yeah. The 3-2 pitch from Barnett. That's a fly ball to right center. On the move, Henry Bolte to his left. He makes the running catch for the out. And there are two away. Hank moving to his left there. So that's four in a row retired by Barnett. A's pitchers have retired 5 straight, 7 of 8. 2 down. Here is Victor Caratini, the catcher. No score. Bottom of the fourth inning here in downtown Minneapolis. Caratini singled the other way in the second inning. Now he's turned around about from the left side. Barnett came over for Lucas Hersek and the Royals. As the bender misses away, it's 1-0. It was a trade deadline 2024.
0: Will Klein was also part of that trade.
1: That's right.
0: World Series champion, Will Klein.
1: Yeah, he certainly found a home in L.A. There's the 1-0 to the former Astro, Caratini. Hits one up the middle and through for a base hit. So he has two of the three twin hits today. And he's 2-for-2, and that'll bring up Alan Roden, the right fielder.
0: Caratini was hitless in his last three games. He's already got two hits in his first two at-bats tonight.
1: Runner on first with two outs for Roden, who struck out swinging in the second inning. Roden, 26 years old. A left-handed hitter is the pitch. That is swung on and popped up. The third baseman, White. The shortstop, Wilson. It'll be White in shallow left to make the catch. About 10 feet from the foul line and 10 feet from the dirt. The inning is over. So nice inning for Mason Barnett. No runs. They had a man left. We're through four. And there is no score.
2: 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Different players, different opportunities, different limits. But progress changes everything.
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1: 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As the new pitcher on for the Twins is the left-hander Taylor Rogers. So Rogers takes over for Rojas, who is magnificent. Four innings, one hit, no runs. He walked one, and he struck out five. We'll have a no decision in this game. So Taylor Rogers, right-hander, or the left-hander, I should say, his twin brother, Tyler Rogers, is the right-hander. On that big three-year, $37 million deal with the Blue Jays in the offseason. Twin brother did. Here's Donovan Walton, left on left. As the pitch is taken for a strike on the outside edge. And the count is 0-1. A 91-mile-an-hour sinker from Rogers.
8: So interesting because these two have just kind of been intertwined in each other's careers.
1: 0-1 pitch. That's bounced down to the first baseman. Backing up, making the play is Lewis. He will flip it to Rogers in time, and there is one away.
8: And there was a string of seasons, 2021 through 2025, where Taylor Rogers is making $6 million a year or more. And now Tyler here starting to get a big payday himself with the Toronto Blue Jays. So both have made tremendous careers out of coming out of the bullpen.
1: It's really
8: for different teams.
1: It's really great. And look, these guys were teammates with the Giants. They played catch every day. They're best friends. You know how it is. Your best friend is your twin brother as well. And you know, it's funny, when Tyler Rogers got called out, I know I told this story before, is McNeil fouls one away, left side out of play. And you can really relate to this story, Chris, because I saw Tyler Rogers attempt to make a phone call to his twin brother when he first got called up. And Tyler Rogers deserved to be called up a lot sooner than he did. He was a two-time PCL All-Star, pitched Mrs. Lowe. It's now 1-1 to McNeil. And he couldn't even talk. He couldn't even get the words out, and he didn't have to, because his brother knew exactly why he was calling. He couldn't get the words out. He was fighting back the tears, and he just, for about 20 seconds, he couldn't even talk. And so it was really sweet, sweet moment for the twins, the Rogers twins. And he said, I talked to him last year about it, Tyler, and he reminisced about it. The 2-1 pitch, breaking ball, taken for a strike, and the count's 2-2.
8: It's a special moment, special bond that you share with another individual, looks just like you, that holds you accountable, that's going to school, going to your classes every single day, typically have the same friend groups.
1: Like, I see you and Steph as the 2-2 pitch, breaking ball, fly ball down the right field line, might be trouble, and it's going to fall in for a base hit. Oh, and again it is Roden, and it is second base with a double is McNeil. So Jeff McNeil doubles down the right field line for his 12th double of the year. Just did get inside that right field line.
8: I mean, how many times is that hooked foul for Jeff? He got a slider low and away, and he's just able to poke his bat head out. Just barely kept it fair. And it would have actually stayed playable, but a fan reached over and grabbed the baseball for a ground rule double.
1: Fan did. It was a ground rule double. That's part of the ballpark we were kind of shielded from. Here is Hank Bolte as he takes a strike, and it's nothing and one. No score in the game, top of the fifth, but I can see you and Steph, if you guys ever played in the big leagues, you guys would be playing catch every day if you're on the same team, right?
8: For sure. Routine is everything.
1: I just think it's classic that one's right-handed and one's left-handed. One's straight over the top and the other one's a submariner. I just think it's classic. Pitch misses. It's now 1-1 on Bolte.
8: I think about playing catch with a guy since, what, you're 4 or 5 years old, and you get to do that every level of your life in some way, shape, or form, all the way up to the big leagues. Where they played together in the big leagues, too. How cool is that?
1: So cool. There's the 1-1 pitch. That's taken inside to Bolte, 2-1. Another thing, too, 2-1 on Bolte. Walked in the third. No score, top of the fifth. They had a shot of Taylor Rogers when he was with the Twins before, watching the debut of his twin brother, Tyler Rogers. He's in tears. Bolte swings and misses at a sweeper, and it's now 2 balls and 2 strikes. So just great moments for the Rogers twins in this great game of baseball.
8: Can't imagine I know it was like when I got my pseudo, whatever you want to call it, call up to the big leagues and how emotional that was for my brother and me, but there was still like a bittersweet sense.
1: And that's what Taylor felt, I'm sure, for a few years. Here's the 2-2 pitch. Swung on and missed. Down he goes. He got him on the breaking ball. So Rogers picks up the strikeout on Bolte. Two down. And that'll bring up Lawrence Butler, the right fielder.
8: Yeah, I understand why. That is a feeling that I can capture. Is you know how good your brother is. You know how talented he is. And you know that you kind of have to go ahead and make your own mark while also understanding that he deserves his shot, too.
1: Well, I can't wait to see your reaction when he does get to the big leagues. Left on left here as Rogers delivers to Butler, and the pitch misses away. One ball and no strikes. There will not be a dry eye in the house for sure. No runs, three hits for the Twins. No runs, two hits for the A's. Game two of a three-game set. McNeil at second base. The shortstop, Kreidler, shaded up the middle. Buxton shaded several steps toward left center. As Taylor Rogers delivers and delivers a strike on the outside edge, and it's 1-1. Off for a second, Butler made challenge. Looked like it was away, but with just one challenge left in the fifth inning, not going to take a chance.
8: That was off the plate.
1: Was for sure. 1-1 the count. There's a 1-1 pitch. Breaking ball misses outside. 2-1.
8: But Lawrence, you know, he's been aggressive at challenging, especially early in the season. I think he's cut back a little bit, but his strike zone awareness is one thing that's been a very big positive despite the 199 batting average.
1: 2-1 pitch. That misses outside 3-1. That's a great point. I mean, he made some emotional challenges early, and he's trying to stay away from that right now.
8: Oh, look at that pitch. Just slider away. You throw your hips at it, but you keep your hands back. That's a pitch that early in the season he's swinging and missing and twisting and turning for a strikeout. Now it's 3-1 count for him.
1: 3-1, misses outside, ball four. So he loses Butler. That'll give Wilson a chance. Runners on first and second and two outs here in the fifth inning of a scoreless ball game. So it's funny, though, and not to beat it in the ground as far as the, you know, identical twins are concerned, but just like you and Steph, I can tell you guys apart so easily now, and it's the same thing with the Rogers brothers. I got to know Tyler pretty well. So they just look, their faces look, although they look the same to everybody else, they look different to me.
8: Oh, Stefan and I definitely look different now, for sure. I mean, it's especially when you're around somebody every day or you're around somebody a lot.
1: Yeah.
8: You get to notice their personalities, how they walk, the little tells, tendencies.
1: Yeah.
8: And I'm sure that was the same case for you with those two boys.
1: Absolutely. Well, here's Wilson, who's wide out to the right fielder, Roden, twice in the first and the third.
8: It also takes a special human being to not group twins together. That's something that I had to grow up with a lot. Oh, he's one of the twins instead of he's Chris or he's Stefan. So that's a very wonderful thing that you do.
1: Left-hander delivers inside, one ball and no strikes. Well, you guys are different. You guys are similar in a lot of ways, but you guys have different personalities. And Steph's a great guy. You guys you guys complement each other well. As Rogers to the plate, the 1-0 pitch, that's a high strike to Wilson. I think he stopped challenging it, but did not. It's 1-1 on Jacob. Butler at first, McNeil at second. And the 1-1 pitch from the left-hander. That's hit foul to the screen, and it's now 1-2.
8: It's interesting seeing Wilson's approach change at bat by at bat. An early swing in the first inning, a semi-early swing in the third inning, and now getting deeper into a count against Rogers, who just walked a hitter. Two outs and two strikes, has to protect here.
1: Nick Kurtz would be next. There's a 1-2 pitch. That's bounced to the shortstop. Kreidler will scoop it up and go the short way to Clemens. And the inning is over. 6-4 on the put out. No runs. A walk, a hit, and two left. We're through 4.5. A's nothing and the Twins nothing.
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1: We go to the bottom of the fifth. Still no score in the game. We've had two runs in the entire series. As Brooks Lee will be there. It'll be Lee, Kreidler, and Larnach to face the right-hander Mason Barnett. Pitch to Brooks Lee, switch hitter batting left-handed. He takes a strike. It's nothing but no runs, three hits for the Twins. No runs, two hits for the A's. Game two of a three-game series. There's the 0-1 pitch. That's a chopper up the middle. That's where Jacob Wilson hangs out right by the second base bag. Loves it. And flips it over to first, and there is one away. So one down in the fifth. It'll bring up the shortstop, Ryan Kreidler, and they'll go bananas in the Minnesota-shaped seats out there beyond the right center field wall with Kreidler coming up. Ryan Knight at the ballpark.
8: Oh, there's a few tarps off. There's a few individuals with different shirts in their hands. Ryan Kreidler, who has the only extra base hit of the Twins game, up.
1: Yeah, he doubled in that third inning, as he takes a strike on a slider, it's nothing and one.
8: Now, obviously, we don't want to see the Twins win. But if they do, and Kreidler is the post-game interview, how loud do you think it's going to get then?
1: 0-1 pitch. Checks his swing. Did he go? He did not. So his first base umpire, Chad Fairchild, 1-1.
8: Respect my right authority.
1: That's his classic sign. 1-1 to count. There's a 1-1 pitch. That misses high, and it's 2-1. Mason Barnett, he has retired six of the seven batters he's faced. There's a 2-1 pitch to Kreidler. That's fouled straight back to the screen on the fastball, and it's now 2-2.
8: Typically on the scoreboard, they've got a factoid or a statistic about a player. For him today, it's the favorite player of anyone named Ryan, and I think that might be the case.
1: Great. 2-2 to count. As Barnett delivers the 2-2 pitch, that's rolled to the second baseman. Charging it is Wong, gloves it on to first, and there are two away. The third ground ball out induced by Mason Barnett, who's retired 7 of 8 now. And that will bring up Trevor Larnach, the left fielder, who has bounced out and struck out 0 for 2.
8: I think we should have a Ryan meet up in Sacramento.
1: Yeah?
8: A Ryan, a Brian, maybe a Dave. A name that's fairly common.
1: There's a pitch to Larnach. That's taken for a strike. It's over. By the way, the fifth inning. 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Larnach is 17 for 52 this month. As the pitch, Larnach, left-hand hitter. He takes low. One ball, one strike. They may have one at some point in Northern California.
8: Part of me wants it to be like a really obscure name.
1: Probably with just eight people meeting?
8: Yes.
1: Here's a 1-1 pitch. That's fouled away. How about Quinn? A Quinn night.
8: Quinn night. Right? I like that.
1: Yeah. All the Quins gather. Tommy Nance, the right-hander, is loosening up in the bullpen for the Twins. We'll forget some day baseball tomorrow, getaway day for the ball club. They'll get home tomorrow night and get ready to take on the Red Sox for a big four-game set beginning Monday. Hope to see you at the ballpark. There's a 1-2 pitch from Mason Barnett. This is inside, checks his swing. Did he go? He did not, says Chad Whitson, third base umpire. And it's now 2-2.
8: Got something going there, Johnny. I can get behind a Quinn Knight.
1: Okay. I mean, just...
8: Well, and Quinn is a unisex name.
1: It is. Q-U-I-N-N.
8: Does it have to be limited to that spelling? Maybe it's just one N?
1: Could be K-W-I-N. 2-2 pitch. That's hit up the middle on one off. Nice play by Wilson. He spins around after making the sliding play, but cannot get the throw off. So it's an infield single for Larnach. What a play. Great effort by Jacob trying to make that play to his left. Make the sliding play on the one hop. Not sure he was able to throw out Larnach. He had a chance, I think, if he gets up quickly. But he just, on the transfer from glove hand to throw, and kind of lost his footing there, Chris.
8: Yes, he did, Johnny. He was moving to his left as he planted and got up. He didn't use his right hand to plant. And as he just propped up with his front left leg, he didn't put enough power backwards to get straight up to apply or to put on a throw to first base. And it ended up just face planting back into the grass.
1: Here's Buxton as Byron takes outside. That's the fourth hit for Minnesota. Buxton struck out twice, both times swinging. We're in a scoreless game. We're in the bottom of the fifth on this Saturday. Buxton at 270 on the year. As the pitch is in there for a strike nicely. Fastball 95 from Mason Barnett, and it's 1-1. Buxton, he actually was on the IL earlier this month for a 10-day stint with a right hip strain. Right-hander over to first to keep an eye on Larnach. But for the most part, he's been healthy for this club this year.
8: Yes, he has, and I think that's exactly why the club finds themselves firmly planted in the AL wildcard conversation, is because Buxton has been healthy and playing at a high level.
1: For sure. There's a 1-1 pitch from the right-hander. That's fastball swung on and missed, elevated there at 95. It's 1-2 on Buxton. One ball, two strikes, two outs. Guarding the line at third is Tommy White in this scoreless game in the fifth. Barnett from the far third base side of the rubber has Larnach. Not a very big lead over there. Here's the 1-2 pitch. That's a fly ball to center field. Bolte going back, still going back near the track, on the track, makes the catch near the wall, and the inning is over. Oh, nice job, Hank Bolte. No runs, one hit, one left. We're through five complete. A's and Twins still a scoreless ball game.
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1: We go to the sixth. It's a scoreless ball game. 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And once again, here's Chris.
8: Kurtz has struck out twice. Wow, great start, Chris. No score here. Kurtz takes a breaking ball inside, one ball and no strikes.
1: That's the past version of struck out. Struck out. Right.
8: Well, let's not misinform our audience. We are in Bay Area Plus, Northern California. Very smart individuals listen to this broadcast. Sinker for a called strike, 1-1. Kurtz, no hits in his last 22 at-bats. Faces lefty Rogers, who got out of some traffic in the fifth inning. Infield playing Kurtz to pull. The 1-1 pitch is fouled straight down, 1-2. Reporters asked Mark Kotze about Nick Kurtz and what may go unnoticed about his play on and off the field. And the first thing that Mark Kotze talked about was his defense. And then he talked about his ability to get on base via the walk. He said, you know, he missed about 2 weeks of this season and still is second in walks in the big leagues. That should tell you something right there. 1-2. Fastball high. 2 balls and 2 strikes. Well, the Ryan Baseball Classic continues. Plenty of fans. We will learn the attendance soon enough. 2-2 pitch. Breaking ball. Hammered to right field. It is hooking foul. You thought for a second that would have been a very nice reintroduction to big league baseball for Kurtz.
1: Yeah, 96 off the bat. Just did hook foul.
8: Right center field alley is wide open. Buxton shaded left center. The 2-2 pitch is a wave and a miss on a sweeper. Kurtz strikes out for a third time, and the Twins will go around the horn. Turn game day into something even more memorable with theme games. Purchase a specialty theme ticket to receive exclusive giveaways and access unique in-park experiences. Theme game items are limited, and so are the experiences, so be sure to grab the correct ticket to secure yours. Soderstrom up, bouncing ball, it kicks off of Rogers, he scampers to get it, throw to first, and Soderstrom is out by a quarter step. That is a very close play. First pitch swing from Tyler Soderstrom is a bouncing ball at the feet of Rogers. It kicked around for a bit. Rogers went behind him off the mound and threw to first, where Soderstrom was not able to beat out the throw. Two quick outs. Don't miss your chance to be part of the celebration. Get your theme game tickets today at athletics.com/tickets. Now let's see Jonaheim now. Rogers fielding his own position there.
1: Yeah, at first look, I thought they're going to challenge it, but yeah, looking at it again, they did get him on half a step.
8: Heim on a six-game hitting streak. He's 0-for-2 with a strikeout swinging and a pop-out to first. He's fared better against left-handed pitching. First pitch is a strike on a cutter over the heart of the plate at 84 miles an hour. It's one thing about the Rogers brothers. They're not going to blow you away with velocity, but they do have excellent command. A one pitch is a breaking ball popped up on the infield again. Royce Lewis, another chance. In fair territory on the cut of the infield, Grass makes the catch, a 1-2-3 inning in the sixth for Taylor Rogers. There is no score as we go to the bottom of the sixth here in Minneapolis.
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22: Gambler's Bonus hits again. On June 14th, Betty hits four fours, clearing her Gambler's Bonus four-of-a-kind bingo card for over $11,000. Betty hit big and so can you with Gambler's Bonus. It's why you play the game.
8: Oh, we go to the bottom of the sixth inning, no score. Clemens, Bell, and Lewis are due up against Mason Barnett alongside Johnny Dosco. Chris Carey here. The wonderful A's cast crew. Mason Barnett to the plate against Clemens, who's 0-for-1 with a walk and a flyout. First pitch slider swung through and missed, 0-1. And I've been thinking, John, that in the stadium, lots of Ryans. How do they feel about Brian?
1: They don't like it at all.
8: And you're going to make that declarative statement.
1: Why add the B when you have a perfect name, is what they say, right? Why add a B in front of it?
8: So you think they actively root against the Bryans of the world?
1: I don't think they like the Bryans, no.
8: Oh, one pitch. Clemens gets it in the air in left field. Moving on, Soderstrom. That will spill into the seats. 0-2.
1: It's amazing, though, the number of Ryans. And look, what we saw, 700 Ryans at the ballpark, about 3,000 with friends and family. They're scattered throughout the ballpark, and they had a little parade before the ball game. And it's they do meet up every year, right? They've had little get-togethers throughout the country.
8: No balls and two strikes. Fastball called strike three. Clemens didn't even swing at it. And there is out number one of the bottom of the sixth.
1: Barnett's looking good. I mean, it's three innings of work for Barnett and just two hits. He picks up his second strikeout. There's not good contact off him right now.
8: Josh Bell is up. He's 0-for-2 with a pair of groundouts. Barnett just hit 38 pitches for 2 2/3. Now it's full three innings after the first out. First pitch fastball called strike, 0-1. And the Ryans are loud again. That's our field mic picking up the right center field seats two decks up. 0-1 pitch, changeup down low, one ball and one strike.
1: Yeah, it is a packed house here. I'll tell you what, you may be on something with this 34,000.
8: Because I take into account the concourses, which you don't seem to do. Slider down low, two balls and one strike.
1: I guess so.
8: Very clear approach here. Hey, but I'll be able to eat my words if you're, did you go 31?
1: Yeah, 31-129.
8: Not a bad guess for amateurs.
1: Okay, easy.
8: Two balls and one strike. Check swing. Didn't go around. Three balls and one strike.
1: You're a professional attendance guesser? I like it.
8: You know what? I don't say that myself. I let other people say that for me, and I just look at my record and I smile gleefully.
1: It's a long season. You got a pretty good record right now.
8: I do only about 30 games. So fastball outside, and Bell will draw a walk. First time Bell reaches base. First walk issued by Mason Barnett, and up comes Royce Lewis.
1: Yeah, just the second walk issued by A's pitchers in the game. Basso issued a two-out walk to Cody Clemens in the first, but that was a very close pitch.
8: Lewis is 0 for 2 with a ground out and a flyout. McNeil will hold on Bell with a short lead. Donovan Walton shading second base. Third base side of the rubber. First pitch, Lewis takes the slider away. One ball and no strikes. You know, I was going to get bold and go 37,000 tonight. I just wanted to let you know that.
1: Yeah.
8: This looks like a lot of people here. 1-0 pitch. Busted bat. Line drive to left. That is going to drop fair and bang up against the wall. Bell had a steam around 30. Stop there. Into second base, Royce Lewis. Second and third with just one out. Lewis finally gets the hit he was searching for. His first hit of the series. And the Twins are in business at the bottom of the sixth. Make that battle go down to hero, Johnny.
1: Yeah, for Lewis, his 13th double of the year, and now some work for Barnett to do as Dan Hubbs going out there to check on the right-hander.
8: 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Well, like the infield is assembling. A's fans, you can assemble too. Marvel Knight is taking over the ballpark on Saturday, August the 1st, as we battle the Detroit Tigers. 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
1: We're going to have Caratini up here.
8: 2 for 2, pair of singles. Minnesota not able to muster any runs up to this point, but the same could be said of the A's through six innings of offense.
1: I mean, do you put them on here? Do you put them on here and the base is loaded and set it up for Roden? Or is they going to, well, Roden's a left-hand hitter as well. They're going to pitch to him, the infield in.
8: Left side is wide open. White nearly holding the runner at third. Wilson up the middle, and the right side is in. First pitch, changeup down low. Minnesota 0-for-11 with runners in scoring position this series. Now is the time to buckle down, and who else but Jose Suarez beginning to warm up in the bullpen. He came in at a critical point in the game last night. And about this same time, two balls and no strikes, curveball misses low. Came in with an out in the sixth inning and rolled up a double play ball with the bases loaded. If Barnett loses Caratini here, Suarez would likely come out in the exact same spot. The only difference is the A's don't have a lead this time.
1: He might just, you know, with Barnett here, he might just not give Caratini anything to hit one of those intentional walks, if you will.
8: You also have to consider the personnel at third. Bell, not as much speed. Ball on the ground, he's likely staying put. 2-0 pitch. That curveball is low and inside, and now I think you walk him here.
1: At this point, just put him on.
8: I don't think you challenge him at all. Barnett has been very good, but has faltered a bit this inning. 3-0 stretch pitch. He does go with a fastball for a called strike at the knees, 3-1. Bell at third, Lewis at second. Bell had a one-out walk, then Lewis doubled into the left field corner to put runners on second and third. There is no score in the bottom of the sixth. See what Barnett decides to do at 3-1 against the lefty Caratini. The pitch swung on and missed. The slider, strike two.
1: I was wrong. They're going at him.
8: Appreciate the guts of Mason Barnett here.
1: Agree.
8: Can he go from 3-0 to striking out the switch-hitting catcher of the Twins? Third base side of the rubber from the stretch, set at his belts. Infield still in, 3-2. Fouled away. Yes, he did fire home a strike. Hittable enough for Caratini to put that to ball. Changeup, curveball, curveball, four-seam, slider, slider. Where does he go now? Could he try to elevate that fastball again after slowing down the hitter twice in the last two pitches? Barnett's 3-2 home. No, he goes with a breaking ball. It's popped up. Shallow left. Soderstrom coming in. This should not be enough to score Bell. He makes the catch, and Josh Bell stays put. Mason Barnett gets a big second out in the sixth, and now it's decision time for Mark Kotze.
1: That was a huge out after being behind 3-0. I thought they just put him off, but they went after him and got him. That was big. There's Roden.
8: Mason Barnett has earned himself another out. 52 pitches, supposed to be the long man, the bulk guy. Mark Kotze clapping at his relief pitcher from the dugout. A big out for the Athletics, so now the infield can assume their typical positioning against the lefty Roden. White plays in, Wilson behind the second base bag, and the rest of the infield swung over. First pitch, Barnett will fire home, a changeup for a called strike, 0-1. Now, 0-for-12 with runners in scoring position are the Twins this series. Roden himself, 0-for-2 with a strikeout and a pop-out. Either of those will do for the final out of the sixth. 0-1. Matt's hit into right field, a base hit. That's going to score Bell. And Royce Lewis is coming home. He will score. A batter too long. Barnett is tagged for two runs in the bottom of the sixth inning. Minnesota leads 2-0 here in the bottom of the sixth.
1: Well, you know that Koch was battling with that decision. Does he go with the left-hander against Roden, or does he stick with Barnett? And Barnett, as you said, he earned that last hitter by inducing Caratini on that shallow pop fly to left, but Roden comes through.
8: So now Mason Barnett will head to the dugout, and the A's trailing by two runs. And it's the switch hitter lead coming up with the lefty Suarez coming out of the bullpen. 2-0 Minnesota with two outs and one on in the bottom of the sixth. When we come back, there will be a new pitcher.
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8: Jose Suarez enters the game, 36th appearance, 1-2, 4.28 ERA. There is a runner on first. That's Alan Roden after two RBIs single to right field, scoring both Bell and Lewis to give the Twins the first lead, their first two runs of this series. And Brooks Lee is coming up. For Mason Barnett, the inning started with a strikeout looking to Clemens. Bell walks, Lewis doubles, Bell moves to third, a flyout. Shallow left doesn't advance either. Runner than a two RBI single, and here we are. Middle of the rubber, Suarez deals home, and Brooks Lee takes a slider for a called strike number one. Lee 0-for-2 with a ground out to first and a ground out to short. The A's will play behind for the first time this series, starting the seventh. Scoreline for the moment, 2-0 Minnesota. Good lead for Roden. Suarez throws back to first.

has set at his belt. Walton shading second, 0-1 pitch. Changeup low and outside, 1-1. Very difficult decision for Mark Kotze to make. It looked like Mason Barnett initiating soft contact from Victor Caratini, getting that big second out. He decided to trust the right-handed arm, and unfortunately it did not go the A's way this time. Minnesota is ahead. 1-1 pitch. Four-seam high and outside, 2-1. I think you're absolutely right, Johnny. Mark Kotze would have liked to have Suarez for the seventh inning, maybe not at all, depending on how it looked for Mason Barnett. Wasn't particularly hit hard by Roden, but the right spot, 3-4 gap, and then scored two runs easily for Minnesota. 2-1, now four-seam fastball away, 3-1.

0: Tommy Nance is warming up in the bullpen for the Twins again. 3-1. Fouled away. Chicago beating Pittsburgh 10-0 right now, the Cubs. Houston over the White Sox 3-0 on the road at Wrigley Field. St. Louis beating Cincinnati 7-0 at home. Dodgers beating the Mets 4-1 at Citi Field. Roden will break with the pitch at 3-2. 3-2 payoff, runner going, a swing and a miss, a changeup strikes out Brooks Lee. But Minnesota gets two runs off of two hits. No errors and one man left on base. Through six innings of play, it's Minnesota 2 and the 8 nothing.
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0: 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Right-handed reliever Tommy Nance is in the game. Remember his name? Started the year with the Toronto Blue Jays. Was traded to Minnesota on July the 10th in exchange for a catcher named Ryan Sprock and future considerations. And he was good out of the bullpen for Toronto, 1.238 ERA in 32 appearances, has since made four appearances with Minnesota this year overall, 2-2, 3.86 ERA, 36 appearances, now is 37. Made a season debut against the Athletics on March the 28th, and he sees Tommy White, a first pitch strike on a sinker 0-1. White 0-2, a ground out and a strikeout swinging, Minnesota leading 2-0. Nance gave an inning and a third with no hits, no runs, no walks, and one strikeout on the 28th. Just a day after Major League opening day. Slider away, one ball and one strike to White. Two-run deficit. Not impossible for the A's to come back from, but it's been low-scoring affair after low-scoring affair recently for the A's. 1-1 to White. That's hit hard on a rocket. A sliding play by Kreidler on a hop. He throws to first. It's a short throw dug out with the backhand from Royce Lewis. What a play by Ryan Kreidler. As a double in this game and a nifty defensive play up the middle for this first out of the inning.
7: One of the reasons he won that job. He's just a tremendous defensive shortstop. We talk about a glove-first guy, and he's that. Of course, he kind of hit his way as well into that starting lineup. But, man, is he good over there at short.
0: And it's plays like that that keep teams off the board and ultimately generate wins. And the Ryan contingent chanting his name again. First
7: about,
0: pitch, foul ball, 0-1.
7: Sorry, Chris. How about Tommy White? Three times now robbed.
0: Yep.
7: In this series.
0: Because if that snuck through, I think he would have tried to stretch it for a double.
7: Yep.
0: Donovan Walton is 0-2. He popped out and grounded out. Now takes high, one ball and one strike.

0: 1 pitch. Walton takes the curveball in the dirt. 2 balls and a strike.
1: That's one of the reasons Ryan Kreidler got noticed by all the pro scouts out of UCLA, right? That glove.
0: Nance has set at his chest. And the 2-1. Walton bounces it over to second. 3 hops, racing over. Clemens digs it out, goes first. 2 away for Jeff McNeil coming up. McNeil 1-for-2 with a strikeout and a double. First pitch to fastball, a sinker. Bottom of the strike zone for a called strike, 0-1. So McNeil, another hit on this road trip. He's starting to find his stroke again. Buxton in a bit in center field. Press the defense straight up, 0-1. A half-hearted swing on a slider. 3-quarter swing, 0-2. Quickly. Dances 0-2 pitch. That's a line drive, base hit down the right field line into the corner. McNeil racing for second base, and he will stop there for his second double. It wasn't hit particularly hard, Johnny, but Jeff McNeil again sets up shop at second base in scoring position for Bolte and company.
1: Yeah, neither was the one in the fifth inning. Just beautifully placed down that right field line. Funny where the baseballs are that he hits. They're all over the map. That's a prolific hitter.
0: Bolte has walked and struck out swinging. He's 0-for-1. Neal at second and a first pitch. Slider down low, 1 ball and no strikes.

0: Now a sinker works in on his hands. He swings and misses. One ball, one strike, two outs. McNeil on second after a two-out double. His second double of the game. Minnesota leading 2-0. Top of the seventh here in Minneapolis. Mike comes set the 1-1 home. Bolte flies it in the air to center field. Buxton drifting back and makes the catch over his left shoulder right in front of the warning track for the final out of the top of the seventh inning. So through 6.5 innings, we go to the seventh inning stretch. The score, Minnesota 2, Athletics nothing, as Hayden Yeager comes into the game.
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1: Missouri?
2: No, I've been to Springfield, Illinois, but I've not been to Springfield, Missouri.
1: It's the home of the Missouri State Bears. 1-1 pitch. Kreidler gets in the air to deep center. Bolte going back, drifting back some more, and about 3 feet in front of the warning track makes the catch. And there is out number one. Larnick is up 1-for-3 with a single. I mean, we got to get the attendance sooner rather than later, right? It's usually around the 7th or 8th inning. 8th inning. Thank you very much. First pitch changeup inside, 1-ball and no strikes. To Larnick, who extended his 4-game hitting streak to 5 games with the first hit of his night in the 5th inning. Now at 295 on the year. 1-0 pitch. 4-seam fastball, low and away, 2 balls and no strikes. Talking to Yinger pregame last night, he said, "I'm a guy that wants to attack hitters. That's my mentality. That's my approach. It doesn't really matter where I pitch. That's how I go about my business." Ground ball to the first baseman. McNeil goes to the backhand. Will race the bag himself. Moving to his right, then shuffling over and taking it for the second out. 2 quick outs for Hayden Yinger. Maybe this is a guy, I mean, the A's did trade for him, so they found something that they liked after his DFA last month to be able to fix in the bullpen with a level of immediacy that was quick.
2: Yeah, I mean, looking for relievers that get outs right now and throw strikes. So, yeah, land of opportunity, as you said earlier.
1: Byron Buxton is 0-for-3. He'll swing on the very first pitch. It's popped up on the infield. McNeil calling off the second baseman. Walton will make the catch for the final out of the 7th inning. No runs, no hits, no errors, none left on base. A 1-2-3 inning for Hayden Yinger. Back to the A's bats. Through 7 innings, it's the Twins 2, and the A's nothing.
3: By the time August rolls around, you've stopped being surprised by the heat. You walk outside, you get in your car, and wait for the AC to catch up. And at the end of the day, the one place you need to be cool is home. Your AC has been running since May, morning, noon, and night. And when it stays hot overnight, it never gets a rest. It just keeps grinding until something gives. At Gettle, we've been doing this for over 85 years. We know what a summer like this does to a system. Call us and make sure your home is the one place the heat can't follow you. Goettl. We'll keep you cool, but it's hard to spell.
4: Gambler's Bonus hits again. On June 14th, Betty hit 4 fours, clearing her Gambler's Bonus 4-of-a-kind bingo card for over $11,000. Betty hit big, and so can you with Gambler's Bonus. It's why you play the game.
5: Thanks, buddy. Michael Barabut with you here on A's Cast and the A's Radio Network. The A's trailing the Minnesota Twins 2-0 at Target Field as we head into the top of the 8th inning. And, of course, after the game, as always, I will take your phone calls on A's Talk. The number is 833-625-2278. And kind of right on cue, I was going to talk about Jeff McNeil. Makes the play to end the inning in the bottom of the 7th. Gets another double in the top half of the inning. Jeff McNeil quietly hitting .297 in the month of July. I know he was brought over to be a presence in the clubhouse for the Athletics and to lock down second base here for the 2026 season. Hasn't had the season he or I think the A's have wanted. Has kind of had to accept a reduced role, Chris. And so my question to you is, how do you see the rest of 2026 going for Jeff McNeil? What do you think the A's are expecting out of Jeff McNeil in these last 55 to 60 games?
1: Well, great question, Michael. Again, we'll field your phone calls after the game, 833-625-2278. I think you have to look at Jeff McNeil's body of work in his entire career, what he's been able to do. He's just a fierce competitor. He's a guy that wants to lead. He leads by example. And I love seeing what I've seen on this road trip, you know, fouling one off of his knee, hitting a home run, legging out an infield hit, down 12 runs, now another 2-double performance. I think you have to believe that Jeff McNeil is finding his footing again, and that comes at a welcome time for the A's. As we go to the 8th inning, 2-0 Minnesota. Once again, here's Dosky.
2: Andrew Morris will take over here for the Twins. Morris, the 4th pitcher of the game for Minnesota. Lawrence Butler, the hitter, as he swings and fouls it away left side out of play, nothing alone. New York City native Andrew Morris, 4-2, 3.31. He's been great for the Twins this year. 39th appearance, 15-1.

0: walks and 49 strikeouts. Butler has sacrificed and walked as he swings and foul tips it into the glove of the catcher Caratini, and the count is nothing and two.
1: Martin checks in left field.
0: Morris comes set, and that'll play pitch. That just misses outside, and it's now one ball and two strikes. So one and two the count on Butler. Butler, Wilson, and Kurtz. As Andrew Morris to the plate in the 1-2 pitch. That misses high, and it's two balls and two strikes. So two and two the count on Butler. Morris from the far first base side of the rubber. Austin Martin now in left field, as you said, as the pitch. That's hit foul left side out of play.
1: So Morris, like you said, was born in New York City, but grew up in Louisville, Colorado. Went to Colorado Mesa University, Division II player for 3 years, and then went to Texas Tech, where he originally was found by the big league club.
0: Yeah, Louisville just outside of Boulder is the 2-2 pitch. That misses low and inside. Now 3-2 on Law. Two runs, six hits for the Twins. No runs, three hits for the A's.
1: Your daughter Emmy would know how to pronounce that town. In Kentucky, it's Louisville. But in Colorado, is it Louisville?
0: It might be Louisville. That's
1: interesting.
0: Actually a really good question. 3-2 pitch. That misses ball four. Good at bat for Butler. He's walked twice in this game. So the leadoff walk here in the seventh. That brings the tying run to home plate in Jacob Wilson. Remember Wilson with the dramatic two-out, two-run homer the other day for the A's to tie up that game in the ninth inning against the Diamondbacks. They would eventually lose in 6-5, but I don't think Wilson will ever forget that. Right-handed hitter, as Morris set at his chest, delivers in the pitch. That's in there for a strike on a fastball. It's 0-1. Fastball 99, by the way, from Andrew Morris. Yeah, there are a lot of people, and you and I talked about the Twins coming into this year. Predicted the Twins to be in the cellar in the Central. Pitch misses high, and the count's 1-1. Of course, nobody really expected the Royals to have the fall that they're having right now, but the Twins have surprised a lot of people in baseball.
1: I told radio announcer Chris Atterbury, I said, look, in my opening, I thought the Twins would have the worst record in baseball this year. That has not been the case.
0: 1-1 pitch. That's chopped foul into the A's dugout third base side. 1-2.
1: And thankfully he forgave me. He said, you know, a lot of people believe that. A lot of people believe this team wasn't going to do anything. And not that there is any surprise by the people that are here day to day. It's just about the level of consistency and the winning performances and the leadership.
0: Yeah, Shelton may get some votes for manager of the year. The right-hander looks in. The 1-2 pitch to Jacob Wilson is bounced back to the pitcher. He throws the ball into center field, and Butler is going to third. The throw to third base, get Lawrence. That gets away, and going to second base, Wilson. What a huge break for the A's. He just sailed the throw. Andrew Morris had a perfect 1-6-3 double play in front of him, and he just threw it about 8 feet over the head of the shortstop, Kreidler. So that's E1, and the A's now have runners on second and third with nobody out instead of two outs and nobody on. What a break, and here's Kurtz.
1: And that's a tailor-made double play there, Johnny. And, he just absolutely sails it, and you're having a completely different conversation about how this game goes with Kurtz coming up, a righty on the mound, the leading run coming to the plate.
0: What a huge break. Actually, it was over Clemens' head. The second baseman was covering. Just sailed the throw. Man, oh, man, that was a huge break. And for as far as the Twins are concerned, I mean, it just completely changes. Pete Mackey, of course, goes out there trying to settle down the right-hander. And here's Kurtz now. Kurtz has struck out three times. The tying runs at second base in Jacob Wilson. 2-0, the Twins lead it. We're in the top half of the eighth inning. Still nobody out. As Andrew Morris got the ground ball he needed and could not make the throw accurately to Clemens at second base as Kurtz chops it foul to the screen. It's nothing and one.
1: You've got to be able to make that throw. They do PFTs for a reason pretty much every day or once every series. It was also Clemens hustling over to second. He had too much time to think about it.
0: Oh, one pitch, a little dribbler foul up the first baseline quickly, 0-2 on Kurtz.
1: And I think sometimes that can be the case. There was no one covering because he stabbed the ball, was able to glove it, and then he could see Clemens coming across. And as Clemens came across, he started to deliver the throw. Kind of a sidearm release point, and it just went upward. And he sails the throw away. There was no one home at second initially on contact.
0: There's the 0-2 pitch to Kurtz. That's hit foul, left side out of play. Remains at nothing to do. Two runs, six hits, and one error for the Twins. No runs, three hits, and no errors for the A's. That's where we are, top of the eighth inning on this Saturday. A's trying to come back and win this game and win the series. Morris to the plate, and the pitch to Nick is swung on and missed. Down he goes. He got him on a cutter. And Nick strikes out for the fourth time, one away, and that will bring up Tyler Soderstrom.
1: He's coming back from injury, but even before that, he was struggling, swinging, missing a lot more than we've been accustomed to.
0: Here's Soderstrom, is 1-for-3, has singled once and bounced out twice. Here's the pitch. Morris delivers low, and a good stop there by Caratini. It's 1-0. Soderstrom, 249 on the year, with 16 homers driven in, 49 runs. Really good stop by Caratini. So 1-0 the count. On deck hitter is Jonah Heim. Ryan Christensen coaching at first. Bobby Crosby at third. There's the 1-0 pitch. That's taken for a strike at the knees on a fastball at 100. And it's 1-1. Soderstrom, a hard shot in the center field for a single in that first inning. 247, the runners in scoring position as the right-hander from the first base side of the rubber delivers in the pitch. That's taken low. The cutter at 94. It's now 2-1 on Soderstrom. A's won last night 2-0. They trail 2-0 tonight. Here at Target Field, packed house. Wilson at second. And Butler at third, the 2-1 pitch, that's taken inside, now 3-1, so in danger of losing Soderstrom, and facing Heim with the bases loaded.
1: Heim, like we've said, has had a flair for the dramatic, bases loaded or not, late game, game-tying hits, big home runs. Could be the same thing here if Morris loses Soderstrom, who's not afraid to take his walks, Johnny.
0: 3-1 to count. There's a 3-1 pitch. That's a drive down the left field line. Slicing foul and out of play. Remains it, or goes to 3-2, I should say, on Soderstrom. Tyler 10 for his last 29. Turlock native. Crowd encouraging Andrew Morris here. A's have second and third with one out here in the eighth. As Morris, the high set, now the 3-2 pitch to Soderstrom is swung on and missed. Down he goes. It was a high fastball. It's a cutter at 94. And Morris picks up the strikeout on Soderstrom, two away. And here's Jonah Heim.
1: I would say it's a neck-high fastball, but it might even be higher than that. It's a fastball that seemed to rise a little bit. And yep, right at about his neck, Soderstrom pulled the trigger way above the letters. Must have looked like an appetizing pitch out of hand, but ends up being out number two in a big spot.
0: There's Heim, switch hitter batting left-handed. That fastball misses high. One ball, no strikes. 2-0 Twins, top of the eighth. So a couple of big strikeouts for Andrew Morris. He strikes out Kurtz and Soderstrom. And now a ball came loose from the stands, and the left fielder Austin Martin will flip it in to the spectators. 1-0 the count on Heim. Time is struck out, fouled out, and he popped up to the first baseman, Lewis, in the sixth inning. As Chris said, he's had the flair for the dramatic in the late innings this year with the A's. The 1-0 pitch, that's a fastball for a strike in the outside corner, 1-1.
1: If the A's come up empty-handed at the top of the eighth inning, this will be an inning they're going to kick themselves over because it is resembling of what happened to the Twins just a night ago, a few times in that game.
0: 1-1 pitch. Heim swings and misses. Big cut by Jonah there, and it's 1-2. And now, fans really into it. Some of the fans on their feet encouraging Andrew Morris. One ball, two strikes, and two outs here in the eighth inning. Great atmosphere tonight at Target Field. As Morris gathers himself and plants on the first base side of the rubber. Second and third, two outs, 1-2 on Heim. As Morris delivers and the pitch is hit foul to our left and out of play in the upper deck. And the count remains at 1-2.
1: Now this is just a guessing game. He's gone four four-seam fastballs in a row, 99 to 100 in each of them. Does he still challenge Heim to beat him, or does he go with a breaking ball here?
0: 1-2 pitch has bounced to the shortstop on two offs. Kreider up with it, slings it to first, and Andrew Morris pitches out of it here in the eighth inning. Kind of picks himself up, if you will, after the bad throw. No runs, walk, an error, two left. We're through 7.5 until the Twins 2 and the A's nothing.

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5: New pitcher for the A's is the right-hander Luis Medina. So Medina takes over here. He'll face 3, 4, and 5. Clemens, Bell, and Lewis. Clemens has walked, flied out, and struck out. Medina, he is the fifth pitcher of the game for the Athletics. Comes in making his 35th appearance, 2-2, 3.72 ERA, 24 walks and 55 strikeouts in 46 innings of work. So Medina will take over. Yeager, one inning and retired all three batters he faced in the seventh innings. Here's Cody Clemens, left-hand hitter, slightly open stance, as the right-hander Medina delivers in the pitch. That's in there for a strike. First pitch fastball, 98 miles an hour. Attendance 30,873. I'll take the win. It's a nice win. 0-1 pitch. That's chased and missed. It's 0-2 on Cody Clemens. You know, I missed, Chris.
6: There's 7 to 900, Ryan.
5: I love it. Well, I know you don't want to focus on the fact that I was about 240 people off.
6: It's not 21. That's okay. But congratulations on the win, nonetheless.
5: I love how competitive you are. It makes me so happy. 0-2 pitch. That misses, one ball and two strikes. Two runs, six hits, one error for the Twins. No runs, three hits, and no errors for the A's. Jared Wells, our engineer, gave me the salute. Congratulations. And I'm sure I'll get that from you at some point. 1-2 the count on Cody Clemens in the eighth inning of a 2-0 game as the right-hander delivers. Medina's pitch. That's a fly ball to left field, going back for it. Soderstrom near the track, on the track, near the wall, leaps up. And Soderstrom able to make the catch for the out on the leaping grab. What a play by Tyler. Timed it beautifully. And there is one away here in the eighth.
6: That just barely did not have the leg. I mean, that's an elevated fastball that he's able to just go with and drive it to left. Soderstrom about as far as you can go, elevates and makes the catch right in front of the top of that wall.
5: Yeah, he made the great adjustment at the end there, Chris. And here is Josh Bell, who takes inside with the screen. That curveball at 83 miles an hour, 1-0. Medina was pretty fired up in that catch from Soderstrom. I want to know the count on Josh Bell, a switch hitter batting left-handed. There's that 1-0 pitch. That's taken high with a changeup. It's 2-0. And we had four runs scored in this entire series between the two clubs.
6: Can you remind me of the attendance, Johnny?
5: You bet. 30,873. 2-0 pitch. That's hit foul left side out of play. It'll go to the upper deck. 2-1 on Bell. Some action going on in the Twins bullpen as Andres Gomez is loosening up. Here's the pitch. That's lined foul into the netting down the right field line. It's now 2-2. No injuries. Gomez, 6'3", 205-pound right-hander, is getting ready for the Twins. The 2-2 pitch to Josh Bell from Medina is hit foul left side out of play once again.

0: right-hander comes set, the 2-2 pitch. That's hit foul to our left and below us. That's on the big board. A published author now, Josh Bell.
1: He started with the literacy or startup Ello children's book, What Color is the Sky?
0: Love it. 2-2 the count on Bell. 2-2 pitch. That slider misses inside. 3-2.
1: You're a published author.
0: See that? It's a haiku book. I mean, that.
1: No, it counts. I'm still waiting for my copy, though.
0: You know, when we get home.
1: I'm not holding my breath. I know it's a very popular book. I've been waiting for about 2.5 years now, funny enough.
0: I'll get to you. 3-2 count. And a pitch. Checks and swing. Did he go? He did. Third base umpire. Chad Whitson said he went around, so Bell strikes out, two away. And not a big Lewis. By the way, in the top of the ninth, it'll be White, Walton, and McNeil, 5, 6, and 7. So here is Royce Lewis, who is 1-for-3. He has bounced out, flied out. He has doubled and scored. 2-0. The Twins lead it. We're in the bottom of the eighth. Here's the pitch. That's taken for a strike. Eighth inning of tonight's game brought to you by Granite Expo. Grand Slam Savings. 10 Northern California locations. 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There's the pitch. That's fouled back to the screen. It's 0-2. Twins vying for their 52nd win. This is their 106th game of the year. His next off day will be when they're in Cincinnati. Here's the 0-2 pitch. That's hit foul to the screen. Remains at 0-2 on Royce Lewis.
1: Haiku is 5-7-5, right?
0: Yes, it is.
1: I wrote one.
0: Oh, I love it. I want to hear it. 0-2 the count on Royce Lewis.
1: I kind of got to get it in, considering it's a current haiku.
0: Oh, it is. Wow, I like it. 5-7-5. 0-2 the count with two outs. Hope you stayed away from extra words like the or ah. Here's the 0-2 pitch. That misses a little bit high. One ball and two strikes.
1: Oh, there's one. Josh Bell struck out hard on a pitch that tied him up. Now the Royce comes up.
0: Not bad.
1: But I used up twice.
0: 1-2 pitch. Waved at him. Missed. Down he goes. He got him on the slider. So Lewis strikes out a 1-2-3 eighth inning. Nice job by Medina. We're through eighth complete. Last chance for the A's. It's 2-0 Minnesota as we go to the ninth.
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0: This top of the ninth brought to you by California Community Colleges. As Yoendris Gomez has done a nice job in the closer role for the Twins. 1-0, 3.47 ERA, 43rd appearance. He has 12 saves and as many chances. He's walked 23, struck out 42, and 46 and two-third innings. So Gomez, the 26-year-old right-hander, Venezuela will turn 27 on the 15th of October. Made his debut 28th of September 2023. So here we go. Tommy White, the hitter. White has bounced out twice and struck out. Was robbed by Kreider, the shortstop, in the 7th as he takes outside 1-0. Not all that fortuitous in this series. He's been robbed 3 times, and he's still 7 for his last 20. As Gomez at the belt, the 1-0 pitch to White is taken for a strike. On the outside edge, it's 1-1. Twins try to even up this series and set for a rubber match tomorrow on getaway day. Here's a 1-1 pitch. That's soft line drive caught by the first baseman, Royce Lewis, and there is one away. One down in the ninth, and that will bring up Donovan Walton. Walton has fouled out, and he has bounced out twice, so he's 0 for 3. Donovan, a left-handed hitter. As Gomez, vying for his 13th save, delivers in the pitch. That's chased and missed. The first pitch slider, it's nothing and one. Walton, 2 for 15 as an Athletic. 0-1 to count. A few feet behind the bag and 18 feet off the line is Brooks Lee, the third baseman. There's the 0-1 pitch. That's chopped foul at home plate. 0-2 to count. On that hitter is Jeff McNeil. No balls, 2 strikes with 1 out. Gomez pitched at Cleveland a couple of days ago. 0-2 pitch. That misses low. With a breaking ball, it's now 1-2. Walked 2, struck out 2 in his inning of work. Just a couple times in that Cleveland series. 1-0 this month, the ERA of about 2.5, 2.45. Right-hander comes set, the 1-2 pitch. Walton swings and foul tips it into the glove of the catcher, Caratini. Down he goes in the eighth, down to their final out. So, 2 outs, nobody on. Jeff McNeil is the hitter. McNeil, the last chance for the Athletics.

0: right, hitter with the belt. Down to the plate. The pitch to McNeil. That swung on. Fly ball to center field. Buxton coming up to make the catch in this series, even at one apiece. As the Twins win the ball game by a final score of 2-0. Time of the ball game, 2 hours and 26 minutes. 2:26 is the time of the game. Again, the totals for Minnesota, 2 runs, 6 hits, and 1 error. For the A's, no runs, 3 hits, and no errors. Don't forget, tomorrow the broadcast will begin at 11 o'clock Pacific. It'll be 11:10 first pitch. And Jeffrey Springs gets the call for the A's. We don't have the pitcher yet for the Twins. For our engineer, Jared Wells, did a great job today. Of course, Nate the Great back at the studio for Chris Carey and Ken Korak, Jenny Kavnar, Chris Townsend, our entire crew. Once again, the final score, the Minnesota Twins win it by a final score of 2-0. The win to Taylor Rogers. He is 6-3. The loss to Mason Barnett, 1-1. The save to Gomez, his 13th. Again, for Chris, Johnny D. Once again, the final score, the Twins win it 2-0. And we look forward to talking to you tomorrow. It'll start the A's cast on NBC at 10:30. And Chris and I will take it at 11. For Jared and Nate the Great, and for Chris Carey, Johnny D. Once again, the final score, the Twins win it 2-0. We'll send it down to NBC Sports California, A's cast, the A's Radio Network.
1: This series so far has been all about pitching. Last night, the Athletics got their 6th shutout of the year against the Twins. Tonight, they repay the favor, an outstanding bullpen game by the Twins, and they blank the Athletics with a 2-0 victory. Chris Townsend alongside the Super Scout, Shooty Babbitt, and for the Twins, to go out and shut out a team when your starting pitcher all of a sudden can't go, you got to get a lefty up quick, and you know it's going to be a bullpen game. You got to tip your cap to their pitching staff tonight.
2: Well, first of all, I think that they pretty much put the offense off balance. I mean, they had it set up for a matchup situation, and then when you're running all those lefties out against a left-hand pitcher, pretty much the odds are against you. But 3 hits, 0-8 with runners in scoring position. You're not going to beat many teams on a night like tonight.
1: Yeah, and it really came down to just one pitch and one at-bat. And that one at-bat, Roden with the big hit right there, it's going to end up being a Toyota turning point. But, you know, that's how close the margin was in this game. It came down to one pitch.
2: Well, you can't expect perfection. And this pitching staff today or tonight gave us everything that you could ask for. If you can go out there and duplicate that outing 3 out of 4 times, you're going to win a lot of series because they were almost flawless. But as you alluded to, one pitch was the difference, probably in a situation where it was his third best pitch, a breaking ball hanging over the middle of the zone to a lefty that was hitting 200, fed up his bat a little bit and kept his hands back and just shot him through the hole. But, man, what a disappointing loss, especially when you get the type of pitching that we did.
1: You know, with 58 games left, you're trying to find guys that you think that can help you going into 2027. We've talked a lot about Basso and Barnett over the years. And even though you don't like the loss, but you like the way, you like what you saw out of these two pitchers.
2: No question, especially Brady Basso. I mean, to be thrown into the rotation in the start when he hasn't had many opportunities for different reasons, and to come out and give you everything, just the way that he went about it, cool and calm, didn't never seem to be flustered at all, in total command of what he was doing, had hitters off balance, quick early contact, not a whole lot of high-pitch at-bats, 36 pitches in his outing. It would kind of scratch my head a little bit when I didn't see him out there anymore because it looked like he was okay. Maybe we'll find something out, a reason why he was taking out the game. But at a time when we need solid pitching, helping the bullpen guys to stretch it out a little bit and give those guys a break, I thought tonight would have been the perfect time for it. But, hey, we have to live with the outcome of this one. This is a tough one right here.
1: Well, you got the rubber game tomorrow. You got a chance to still win the series. When you talk about tandem starts, you see a ton of this in the minor leagues where you get two starters. We're going to get both guys innings. Do you like that when teams implement it?
2: I think if that's what your staff, and that's the makeup of your rotation or bullpen, if you will, then your job is to put them in the best situation to have success. And I thought it worked perfectly. I mean, Barnett went deep in the game. I mean, he was up to close to 60 pitches. This guy is a reliever that we've tried as a starter because his stuff, he's got three pitches. And typically, if you have three pitches, that will give you a chance to start. But he gave us everything that we needed. It worked perfectly. Two runs. You'll take that any night. I mean, you just have to, it's a team game. And when things are going right, you're getting a little bit from everybody. Good defense, solid pitching, and timely hitting. And the timely hitting was what's missing in this game, too.
1: Yeah, when we talk about a staff that really has struggled, we talk starters, the bullpen for the Athletics, no question. But in two games, you've only given up two runs. The staff really has done its job. In the end today, as much as we're going to talk about this inning coming up where Barnett gave up the two-run single, you really got zero from your offense today.
2: Well, when you look at the top four, there's some experience there, if you will. Even though McNeil was hitting at the bottom of the lineup, and that's giving us some coverage down there. But there's not a whole lot of experience there. These are guys that are trying to make an impression. They may have put some numbers up down in AAA, but when it comes to this league, the league that I said, there is no league bigger than this one, and nobody prepares for their opposition better than these guys do. There's so many ways to attack you, find out the holes in your weaknesses, and until you prove that you can cover them, they're going to continue to attack them that way. So tough task for those guys. They play them tough, but just not tough enough.
1: You mentioned Jeff McNeil. We'll get into it. He had a good night tonight offensively, but watching him play first base, McNeil's no slouch over there at first base. It's been impressive.
2: You see third basemen move over to first base. Second baseman get an opportunity to move over to first base. It takes a lot of pressure on you, especially a guy like McNeil, who's a little older, doesn't have the range that he used to. Now he does not have to move that far at first base. It's like an extra step up. Pep in his step, if you will. So he's embracing it.
1: Yeah.
2: At a time when we definitely need it. He gave us a chance today where they got Langoliers off his seat because Jonah could stay back behind the plate as well and didn't have to worry about a DH because we had Kurtz. So, he is an asset. And the way that he's swinging it now is what the A's prepared for a team that might have a chance to be in the playoff and have some veteran leadership in that batting order, and that's what he's giving them right now.
1: It's just odd when you were so used to Nick Kurtz now, how big he is at first base, and then seeing Jeff McNeil at first base. It's interesting, but he's doing his job. All right, let's get to the Toyota Turning Point, and we talk about this inning with one out. A walk to Jeff Bell in the bottom of the sixth. You know, you always hate to say it starts with a walk, but it usually does.
2: Man, there were some borderline pitches in this game that didn't go our way, and it really controlled the way that the count leverage was in a couple of situations. But, yeah, time and time again, that walk always seems to come back and haunt you. We were one pitch away from being out of this inning, and unfortunately, he was able to lean on one right here. I mean, he was kind of escaping out of the zone a little bit, but because he was able to keep his hands back a little bit, he was able to shoot that ball through the hole.
1: What gets me about this is the batter before, also a left-handed hitter, Caratini, he had thrown three straight outstanding sliders to get Caratini to fly out to short left, which did not bring the run home from third. Wanted to see that same pitch against Roden, or you had Suarez, the lefty, in the bullpen. So was that a time to bring in Suarez? So I think about, instead of throwing the curveball, you'd thrown three great sliders. That obviously, he had that pitch working tonight. He went to the curveball and got beat. Or would you have liked to have seen Suarez come in and fake? Because you're going back-to-back lefties against Barnett.
2: Keep in mind, these hitters that are on the on-deck circle over here watching the way that he's attacking, and a lot of times it seems like they're just repeating the same sequences. So that was the pitch that he was looking for. Times you have to think about, well, maybe I'm going to pitch a little backwards here because I know what the hitter is looking for. I've snapped off a couple of good breaking balls, got some freezes, got some swings and misses, just got away with one that he fouled off. Go up top of the zone something. Make him chase. I mean, we saw some good pitches at the top of the zone. Basso throwing 92 miles an hour, living at the top. And we saw some of those hard-throwing relievers come in the game. Soderstrom went up there chasing some dead men, and Soderstrom is a sniper. But I don't care who you are. When a guy is throwing 97 and 98, it's so hard to get on top of a pitch like that. But it has to be set up.
1: And the one thing that you saw back to back with Barnett and Basso, then Barnett, both guys coming right over the top. You have a better chance at living atop the zone and being successful when your release point is more up.
2: You hear so much about spin rate, and guys that have high three-quarter or over the top typically can create that extra life in the zone because of the way that the ball comes off the fingertips. It's almost as if it has some jump. And when I think about that, I think about Sean Doolittle. This is a guy that lived with just a fastball, and when his stuff was 96 opposed to 94, it was that extra jump through the zone.
1: Well, it may be 96, but it looks even harder to the hitter, right?
2: Absolutely. Playing up, as they say.
1: All right, well, the A's have their shot, though, so it's 2-0. In the eighth inning, the Athletics would have second and third and nobody out. Loris Butler would walk, and then before you know it, an error thrown in center field by a ground ball by Jacob Wilson. You're in business.
2: Yeah, you would think so, because you got some of the hardest hitters in our lineup. But when I look at Nick Kurtz and I understand him being on the disabled list, it kind of scratches my head a little bit to understand why he may not have gone down and got some at bat to come back and be right thrown in the fire against guys wrestling it up there like he is. I thought he was put in a very tough situation, and Soderstrom has been lights out all season long. But a lot of times, you know, it's just a matter of timing is everything. And you spoke on Jonah Heim. He was almost wishing in one of those one more timely swings that he provided for us this year. But you got to tip your hat, which you don't like to do, to these guys that came in there rushing that gas in there, Tony.
1: I mean, you got second and third, nobody out, and you get nothing? Come on, man. You got to bring somebody in. And Jonah Heim has had so many big hits for this team this year. But you make a really good point. That's a trend in our game, where guys who are established guys, they get hurt, they go on the IL, and then they come back. They don't want to go to AAA. And I get it, but the reality is to go down there and get your feel back, and it's the rhythm of the game. Because we saw it earlier this year with the oblique and Rooker. He came back, and he struggled. But we see this with a lot of teams. Guys don't want to go down, but there is something going down where it's not pressure. You're not worried about wins and losses. You're facing minor league pitching, yet those guys are still some of the best in the world. But you go down there and you get your feel, you get your rhythm back, and then you come back to the big leagues. But you see guys like Kurtz tonight, it was a big struggle for him.
2: You know, what's afforded to these big leaguers nowadays, too, even though the games count for the minor leaguers, when a big leaguer comes down to the minor leagues, they afford these guys to lead off every inning if they need to. Down in the Fire League in Arizona, where you have the young kids working on things, guys just, I can understand they may not want them facing some of these wild kids without understanding where the ball is going. But at least you get a chance to see live pitching, get your timing back a little bit to see what it really feels like again instead of being thrown into the fire there. Because Nick Kurtz, I don't care what situation he's in, whenever he's in the box, he's going to get the opposing best stuff that they have. So right away, he's against it a little bit, but, you know, we just sit here and talk about it. You know, we don't know what's going on and what they're thinking, but I guess you think in that situation, Nick Kurtz is the most dangerous thing that you have at that time, and you got to go with him.
1: Yeah, you do understand from the manager's standpoint, I want my best players and I want them now.
2: No doubt.
1: Because he gives me the best chance to win. What is hot right now? Well, what's hot is Tyler Soderstrom, brought to you by Service Champions. 8-game hitting streak for Sody. Sody has been doing it, hitting .323, .898 OPS. You talk about him as a sniper, but whether it's defense, whether it's offense, I know he started slow, but, you know, we're going to look at the end of the year and we're going to be impressed by the numbers.
2: You know, it's the consistency for me, Tony. If you look at the swings, you know, early on he was really struggling against left-handed pitching. He was kind of pulling that head off a little bit. I don't see that right eye going right any longer. He's keeping the head in. He's letting the ball get a little deeper and driving the baseball. I can see that he's thinking middle away, and that's why he's staying on that baseball and able to drive it into both gaps. Just the swing is on point. His approach is outstanding right now, and he's locked in. What can you say? That's why he's the type of guy that probably would hit third on most teams that he played for.
1: You never see him get pull happy.
2: I think that was a problem early on because it's such a difficult task. I played with guys. I remember Mike L. Patterson played with the A's, playing the Yankees. He had so much difficulty hitting against left-handed pitching that he would put his chin on his shoulder and try to lock it in and do whatever he did to keep his head from flying off, because basically you don't see that often. And I think about Jason Giambi, who was a great left-handed hitter off of left-handed pitching, but I thought the common denominator was him. He grew up with a brother that threw left-handed.
3: Yeah.
2: So he saw it all the time playing strikeout. But when you don't, it's almost that ball is behind your head before you see it coming, and they don't have much time to react. So it takes a special hitter. But you can tell that he's worked. He's made adjustments. He's figured something out. And that's what you look for with some of these young players on the roster. It's not so much what you've done over the first few months of the season. It's how you get to the end and what kind of improvements that you've made. Good athletes, good hitters make adjustments. You just can't stand up there and keep taking it to the chin. You got to move your head. You got to do something different, man. And that's what I'm looking for from a couple of guys on this roster right now.
1: Yeah, just like Tyler Soderstrom, you see it with his power. It's that up the middle approach. He'll use the left side, and you got to be able to do that so you don't have that left on left crime. Coming up, we'll hear from the skipper next, right here on A's Cast. Toyota A's Cast on NBC Sports California.
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10: Yeah, there's no question that Caratini had bad. I thought he executed all of his pitches. He got behind Joe, made a great fastball, spun him a couple times, got the big out. With Suarez down there, you're going to get Jeffers, basically. So it's a Suarez-Jeffers matchup if you want to face Jeffers. At that point, as you said, Barney was throwing the baseball really well. 3 1/3, with 50 pitches, it still felt he was strong. He popped Barton up, Rodon out. The early at bat, executing pitches, and just he left a breaking ball close, something that he could drive through the hole.
11: Overall, you must be thrilled with the way your pitching staff reported showed up today.
10: That's nice. The pitching staff's done great. We didn't score a run. We had a chance. They made an error in the eighth to give us a chance with our best part of our lineup up with second and third, nobody out. We couldn't execute, and when you don't score, no decision really makes a difference.
11: Nick was back. Results weren't great, but what did you see in terms of the process?
10: Yeah, no. I mean, obviously it's tough to come back. He faced a good lefty and two good lefties his first three at bats. Obviously the bat in the eight there got sped up a little bit with some heaters that he missed, and overall just wanting him to come out of this game healthy and continue forward.
11: And what was your reaction to Rojas and what he gave the Twins and what he was throwing at you?
10: I mean, just the 5 minutes before the game, with a starter going down to come in and throw the baseball the way he did. Generally he sprays it a little bit more, but he threw strikes, executed his pitches, and like you said, he gave the Twins what they needed.
11: Thanks.
1: Sometimes you gotta give credit. And Rojas, who, like they just talked about, 5 minutes before the game, oh, by the way, get your glove, get loose, you gotta go now. Some guys, when they don't overthink it and they just go out and play better, and you got that out of the Twins starter tonight. And I gotta agree with Marcotte here. I mean, we're gonna grind these two runs, but the reality is you got shut out. I just think about the way Mason Barnett went after Caratini with those sliders that were so sharp and good. Just wish he would have not gone to the curveball and stayed with that slider. against road, but it is what it is. Let's get to the River Rock Daily Jackpot. All of a sudden, in the month of July, Jeff McNeil has heated up. Another multi-hit game here. He's got three in the month, two doubles. He's hitting 289, nine RBIs. Our colleague Steve Sachs loves him some Jeff McNeil. Jeff McNeil getting it done right now.
2: Well, maybe he understands the value that he has this time of the year. I mean, this is a former batting title champion. This dude can hit. I mean, his bat-to-ball skills are elite. Today he showed his ability to stay in there off of some tough lefties and have some results. He understands what time it is right now. He knows that he's value to other teams, and the Ooh. More that he goes out and performs, the more attractive that he becomes. So it's a good thing for both sides of this, for the A's and McNeil. So I hope he continues to swing the bat the way that he is, because if he does, he's setting an example for our guys how to get it done. And if he makes himself attractive to other teams, that's also value, because that means that somebody likes him enough to give you equal value for him. And hopefully it's something younger, something that's going to be a part of us as we move forward, because we know McNeil was probably a rental at this time for us.
1: You make a really good point, because the reality is there are far more buyers than there are sellers. There's not a lot of sellers. So they're sending guys like you out, and we're going to get into this tomorrow before the game, about your job and when you go out to evaluate players for a trade, guys that are in the minor leagues. But if he keeps hitting in this next week, you know, there's not a lot of teams out there looking to sell. There's going to be a lot of calls on Jeff McNeil.
2: Well, you know, I'm a baseball card guy, and if you look at the back of his, it'll just say hit. That's all he's ever done is hit. Defensively, at times he's been challenged. He's going to make the routine plays. He's not going to show you a tremendous amount of athleticism out there, but he's a smart player, and you find that he's in the right place at the right time, and his instincts to move over at first base, a place that he hasn't played a whole lot of, and I guarantee you he has not prepared to play first base here, but it's kind of been flawlessly as he's moved over to first base and filled in.
1: And let's not forget, his last year with the Mets, he played a ton of center field. I know you don't love it, but it is a reality. Jeff McNeil is the type of piece where you go, I can put him in the outfield, I can put him at second, I now can put him at first. He gives you defensive versatility with that bat.
2: Well, the same thing that the A's recognize, 29 other teams have seen the same thing, and that's what made him so attractive, is that you can plug and play him at a lot of different spots.
1: The rubber game of the three-game set is tomorrow at Target Field, going to be an early one at 11:10. And you know what? Jeffrey Springs has thrown the ball better. We'll talk about that, get you ready for tomorrow's action right here on A's Cast.
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1: 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Toyota, let's go places. Well, the A's won 2-0 on Friday. Tonight, it's the Twins winning 2-0. Connor Prelip up against Jeffrey Springs tomorrow in the rubber match of the three-game set. Start time is going to be at 11:10. Jeffrey Springs, last outing in Arizona. 5 innings, only gave up 2 runs. See if he can build off what he did in the Valley of the Sun.
2: I think if confidence is anything that he was lacking, the outing definitely lifted it up. And to watch the other left-handers that have pitched before him over the last few days, the one thing that they have been able to do is keep the opposing team in the ballpark. And being in Minnesota last year and to see how spacious it is,
1: yeah,
2: you can tell today there was a few fly balls that sometimes might have been out of some parks. A little harder to hit them out of that yard there. So keep the ball down in the zone and just attack it and just follow the blueprint that you've seen of the guys that have pitched prior to you getting the chance to go after.
1: You can pitch to contact here.
2: Absolutely.
1: Versus run from contact as you're in a bandbox.
2: No question about it. Keep it with that. Keep it on the ground. Early week contact.
1: Get up early. We will be getting you ready for A's baseball tomorrow at 10:30 in the morning, the rubber game of the three-game set. Enjoy the rest of your Saturday night. Your phone calls are up next.
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22: This week, Finley Cadillac Henderson Player Performance of the Week is coming from the World Cup. And it's not going to one player, but instead the winning country, Spain. Spain secured their second World Cup with a 1-0 victory over Argentina in the World Cup final. Now, we spent a lot of time leading into the final talking about Messi of Argentina and all his greatness at his age of 39 and how this match could be the passing of the torch onto Spain's young sensation, Lamine Yamal. But it was neither one of those guys that were difference makers. Instead, the lone goal was scored by Ferran Torres, who was a 62nd-minute substitute, scored the only goal in extra time close to the 106th minute. Here is Torres following the match on that magical moment when the goal was scored and how he feels being a champion.
23: Ferran Torres, champion of the world. How does that sound?
24: Honestly, I can't believe it. I just try to enjoy, but I don't know what's happening.
23: Tell me about the moment that your beautiful left foot made the contact and the net bulged.
24: Honestly, I didn't think too much. I just saw the ball coming to me and I just shoot with the power of all the Spanish people.
22: The other difference maker for Spain was their defense. They were stingy and suffocating all match long, which was par for the course since they only allowed one goal throughout the entire tournament, all 8 games. That's the fewest for a World Cup winner despite playing more games than any previous champion. Their defense was so stingy they didn't allow a shot attempt to Argentina.

0: Tom, speaking of the list they put out, they had the anonymous survey of scouts, executives, and coaches on top 10 at each position. CeeDee Lamb was the sixth best wide receiver, and George Pickens was the seventh best wide receiver. I'm going to do everything I can not to say those two numbers back to back and make everyone who's, you know, maybe on a long car trip with kids have to deal with the, you know, those two numbers. If you get it, you get it. But that's so much talent for a guy who can air it out, Dak Prescott. And don't sleep on that offensive brain trust of Brian Schottenheimer. It's pretty darn impressive what they're able to do. Javonte Williams had a little glow-up last year, a bounce back from the injuries he dealt with. I'm looking forward to seeing how Dak and those two wide receivers can build off of and hopefully be more healthy than CeeDee Lamb was last year.
1: If Javonte Williams can replicate what he did last year, like you just mentioned, at 1,200 yards, if he can have anywhere within the range of 1,100 to even 1,300 yards, this is going to be a top two or three offense in the league. Like, they're that good. And George Pickens, as I said in my list, he understands that I'm playing on the franchise tag. I'm trying to get the biggest bag of my career. And so he has to stay healthy. But to me, the biggest question on this offense, CeeDee Lamb has to stay healthy. That guy can do everything you want in a wide receiver. He can beat you down the field. He can run great routes. If he stays healthy, that gives Dak Prescott one of the great security blankets in the league. So I'm a big fan of what this offense can muster, but if you don't have Dallas in your top two, man, who the hell's in your top two?
2: Number two.
0: Let's get to number two. The Detroit Lions. And it's you know, I mentioned I'm big on play callers. I actually think this Lions offense, and no disrespect, is kind of dummy proof. As Dan Campbell took over play calling, and he wasn't, you know, reorganizing or redesigning. He was just saying, listen, we have these two pillars that we get to build off of, Amon-Ra St. Brown and Jahmyr Gibbs. Let's not get crazy, right? Jameson Williams, be fast. Jared Goff, be a good decision maker. Panay Sewell, be a mauler, and we're going to run behind you. Like, it doesn't take rocket science if you just have better dudes. And I think at most positions, the Lions have better dudes than whoever's trying to stop them on defense.
1: You know, we talk a lot about the Lions and their skill position players, right? And this is a team that, even without Ben Johnson last year, they were second in the league in scoring. So, like, this is an offense that knows how to get it done. But Jared Goff, you mentioned Jahmyr Gibbs, you mentioned Amon-Ra St. Brown. What gives me the most confidence about the Detroit Lions this year, Tim, is that offensive line, man. What they did, how they restructured that. Again, as I mentioned earlier, with Panay Sewell moving over to left tackle, I love adding Cade Mays at center. If you can protect your quarterback, I'm sorry. I know you played football. I didn't play football, but I like to think I know some things about football. If you can protect your quarterback, you're going to have success.
2: Number one.
0: We don't have a ton of time for it. We don't need a ton of time for it. It's the Los Angeles Rams. It's Matt Stafford. It's Sean McVay. It's Puka Nacua. It's Devontae Adams. It's Kyren Williams. It's Blake Corum. It's that offensive line. It's all of those tight ends. It's Sean McVay. It's Sean McVay. It's Sean McVay. There's a reason why everyone that shakes his hand immediately becomes like the next hot head coach candidate, the next hiring cycle. They're that good. Shout out to the Pats, Chargers, Jags, Seahawks. You were all in consideration. Bengals, you just didn't make the list. That's my top five. You can go argue with someone else. That's how I look at it. This is game night. The Beasts of the East. Do we have a new one in the NBA? This is game night on ESPN Radio, the ESPN app, as well as SiriusXM Channel 80, that new beast. That's Philly, who I'm talking about. Stick around.
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17: Red Sox for lefty starter Connelly Early. Early 7-5 with a 3.44 ERA this season. Need to slug 17 homers. That's 48 RBIs. 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
18: 3-2 count, bases empty, nobody out. The pitch from Cease. He struck him out. 10 Ks for Cease and one out in the bottom of the ninth.
17: The call on Sportsnet 590, the fan. Dylan Cease was dealing. Complete game one hitter with 12 strikeouts. Had a no-hitter broken up in the eighth. Gets the seventh win of the season as the Blue Jays shut down the Red Sox 6-0. Padres take down the Marlins 7-2 in Miami, their 11th straight loss. Giants have won three straight, a 9-2 rout of the Angels. Orioles over the Braves 3-2 on a Dylan Beavers walk-off single. Cubs no problem with the Pirates 11-0. Pete Crow Armstrong, a two-run homer and four hits, drove in three. Paul Skeens, the loss, he's now 9-9, allowed five runs over 5 1/3. Dodgers go to 67-38, a 4-3 winner over the Mets in Queens.
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0: He retired back in March of 2024. He played 10 years in the NFL. But the Rams, they're trading for Myles Garrett in June. Really started to turn the gears in a lot of people's mind of Donald perhaps returning to play to form a fearsome defensive line along with the reigning defensive player of the year in Myles Garrett. Sports Center All Night, Chris Lewis here on ESPN Radio. And speaking of ESPN Radio, the baseball game on the air on Saturday was the Nationals and the Diamondbacks, where C.J. Abrams had a big long fly.
1: Here's the pitch. Abrams cranks one to deep right center field. Back on this one, the right fielder Carroll to the warning track. It's over his head and it's gone. C.J. Abrams homers just over the big wall in right center field, and he adds to the Nationals' lead. It's 5-2. Home run number 25 for C.J. Abrams.
0: And they hold on 5-3 winners over the Diamondbacks. And Abrams, his 25th home run, you heard in the call. That was tied for the most in a season by a shortstop for the Nationals in their franchise history. So he has plenty of time to add on to that total. High-profile teams going at it in New York. Dodgers and Mets as the Dodgers continue their long East Coast road swing. It really started from the All-Star break. Kyle Tucker stays hot.
2: McLean 2-2. Tucker tags it in the air, deep down the right field line. It is off the pole and gone. Kyle Tucker is alive in New York. Rounds the bases for a second straight game and gives the Dodgers a 1-0 lead.
0: That was how they got the scoring started on AM 570 LA Sports. How did it end? But the Dodgers 4-3 win, six straight wins for the Dodgers against the Mets, and Kyle Tucker home runs in consecutive games. Let's go out west. Giants and Angels was all San Francisco.
3: Jung-Hoo Lee hits a drive to deep right field. It is gone!
0: KNBR with the call, 9-2 winners. Giants top the Angels. They've won five of their last six. Meanwhile, the Orioles sneak past the Braves.
1: Dylan Beavers at the plate. The pitch to him. Sweet, a hard ground ball to the right side. Great hit! Baltimore wins it! A game winner from Dylan Beavers! He didn't whiff a lick. Got into the batter's box. Bounced it to the right side. Past the dive of Alvin. Bring home Jackson Holliday, and they are jumping up and down out of their chairs at Oriole Park.
0: The celebration is on. WBAL with the call. You heard it there. 3-2, they win. 14-3 in game started by Brandon Young this year, as this one was for the Orioles. Beavers, who had the walk-off RBI, his third career walk-off hit, his first of those this season. Brewers beat the Rockies 8-5, and it was 7-2, the Padres over the Marlins. But coming up next, New York takes another MVP award, and Caitlin Clark shines early on in the WNBA All-Star Game. This is SportsCenter All Night, right here on ESPN Radio.
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8: This week, Finley Cadillac Henderson Player Performance of the Week is coming from the World Cup. And it's not going to one player, but instead the winning country, Spain. Spain secured their second World Cup with a 1-0 victory over Argentina in the World Cup final. Now, we spent a lot of time leading into the final talking about Messi of Argentina and all his greatness at his age of 39 and how this match could be the passing of the torch onto Spain's young sensation, Lamine Yamal. Instead, the lone goal was scored by Ferran Torres, who as a 62nd-minute substitute scored the only goal in extra time close to the 106th minute. The other difference maker for Spain was their defense. They were stingy and suffocating all match long, which was par for the course since they only allowed one goal throughout the entire tournament, all 8 games. That's a few as for a World Cup winner, despite playing more games than any previous champion.
7: That was a Finley Cadillac Player Performance of the Week, brought to you by Finley Cadillac Henderson.
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0: With 318 homers as a Kansas City Royal, reaction pours in with LeBron choosing Philly. Jonquel Jones wins MVP at the WNBA All-Star Game.
13: Here's Clark on the drive. Backs it away. Wants Jones. Finds her. Jones, a three. Is good. Jonquel Jones, the favorite right now for MVP. 20 points, 12 rebounds, 7 assists.
0: Ryan Rucco on ABC. It's like he knew it. Team Spoon won 129-122 over Team Coop. The WNBA All-Star Game format. They had a draft a couple of weeks ago to divide up the teams, and Jones led Team Spoon with 22 points, 13 rebounds, 8 assists. Named the MVP, fourth player in WNBA history with an MVP, a Finals MVP, All-Star Game MVP. The others, Lisa Leslie, Candace Parker, Maya Moore. Also of note, Jones has a Commissioner's Cup MVP award to her name. If there's the most valuable player to grab, Jonquel Jones will take it. Neko Gumike had 11 points, 127 points in her All-Star Game career, passing Maya Moore for the most all-time. Caitlin Clark, she had 17 points. She was hitting logo threes early in the game. She scored Team Spoon's first 8 and 11 of the first 13. Fan favorite Olivia Miles, 11 points, 12 boards, 8 assists. Kelsey Mitchell, Clark's teammate with Indiana, had a game-high 28 points and 5 steals. So that's the rundown of the WNBA All-Star Game. At All-Star Weekend, the league's best, they always answer a bunch of questions from the assembled media. Caitlin Clark, of course, she's at the upper level of fame. She had a sit-down with ESPN's Malika Andrews. Here's a highlight of their conversation.
14: Alyssa Thomas, the foul. A foul happens on the court.
15: Yeah.
14: You move on.
15: Mm-hmm.
14: She moves on.
15: Yeah.
14: And that should be the end of it.
15: 100%.
14: So top down, what needs to be done so that that is?
15: It seems like there's always a moment like that in every season that I've played so far. And I think for myself, like, I just try to navigate it the best I can. It gets exhausting. It gets frustrating because I think especially, like, that's a perfect example of, like, yeah, it was a hard foul. And it should have been dealt with in the moment, and they should have decided what it was then and reviewed it. Great. We move on. You see it happen in the NBA all the time. It's not anything more than that. It's basketball. When I walk out of the locker room, I shouldn't be not fearful of what the conversation is going to be, but, you know, you just, like, it's emotionally exhausting. It's draining. It makes your shoulders tense because, you know, people don't want to talk about the basketball. They just want to stir it up and make something else.
0: It's not just the players that are tasked with answering questions, like Clark was. The commissioner has to take the podium as well, which has become noteworthy in itself. Kathy Engelbert, she's been a lightning rod figure, but she believes the league is in a good place.
16: I just can't be more proud of these players, how we were able to have so many players sign million-dollar-plus contracts, multi-year contracts, more to come, by the way. So I think we're in a really good place. I know I've interacted with a lot of players, whether it was at WNBA Live or last night. And, I mean, the players know it was a hard-fought battle, as many CBAs are in sports. But I think they know the league is in a really good place. And now they're in a revenue share with the league, as you know, because that was part of the CBA. And so I think I feel like at the orange carpet, at a lot of the partner events, a lot of them are getting huge endorsements. Like, we're all kind of gelling from that perspective of, you know, what's good for our players is good for our league, and we'll all benefit from that.
0: We mentioned the criticism that has been directed towards the commish, but it's typically something that just comes with the job. Engelbert was asked if she expects to still be the commissioner next season.
16: Obviously, I am so blessed to be at the helm of this league during this incredible hyper-growth period. So blessed that these players are putting the product on the court they are every night, that they stand for the values that the W has long sought for. So I will just continue to, you know, do my job, execute the strategy because it has been working, make sure we listen to the players, communicate with the players. And so absolutely just love this league.
0: NBA Commissioner Adam Silver said earlier this month that while he is pleased with where the WNBA is under Engelbert, he said, quote, we'll have ongoing discussions about what the future looks like. On to the NBA. Last night, we shared the national league-wide perspective of the huge news, LeBron choosing the Sixers for season number 24. Still processing a day later, in the city of Philadelphia, yeah, they're on cloud nine. Let's check in on the city of brotherly love. Mike Gill of 97.3 ESPN South Jersey joined game night and explained how big of a deal LeBron choosing the Sixers is within the city.
17: This signing signifies probably the biggest star in the history of the city. I know he's 41 years old, and it's at the end of the line potentially for him. But, I mean, when Bryce Harper chose Philadelphia, that was massive. This is bigger than that. I mean, LeBron James is a bigger deal than Bryce Harper. The Eagles, you know, they've won two Super Bowls recently, but, you know, Nick Foles, Jalen Hurts is a polarizing guy. So they don't have that superstar-level player for the Philadelphia Eagles. I can't think of a time where there was a move that was made that stirred more anticipation than this one. I mean, when Jaylen Brown got traded here, people were excited, but it was an apathetic fan base that kind of got woken up. This has rocked the fan base to the core. Sold out jerseys, season tickets will be flying off the shelf. This move here will have people buzzing until they tip off in October.
0: Even at 41 years old, LeBron still drives the level of interest in that way. What he also drives are expectations. So is it championship or bust for Philly?
17: Has to be. I mean, they haven't been able to get out of the second round. And when they beat the Boston Celtics this year and got them swept in the second round, at the end of it was, now what? It's Joel Embiid, it's Paul George, it's the same story we've been getting for the last couple of years. No anticipation. When you get Jaylen Brown, an MVP of the finals, that instantly gave them cred. And I don't know if they were the favorite, but it gave them the cred to say, all right, we've got a championship-level player that has really been lacking here. You have LeBron James in that mix as well. If they do not get out of the second round, LeBron's going to find out what it's like to play in Philadelphia when the fans turn on you. But right now, championship aspirations, he's going to be loving it. They're going to be loving him. We'll see how this thing ends.
0: Well, as a Philly area guy myself, South Jersey native, I know how the Philadelphia sports scene works, right? It's always Eagles top, front, and center. Then after that, between the Sixers and the Phillies, whichever one is hot at the moment, they're typically number two, and then it goes down from there. But with LeBron in the fold, he just takes over a sports market. So will the Sixers be the team in Philly? Mike Gill of 97.3 ESPN South Jersey explains.
17: You know, no one will beat the Eagles. Eagles are number one by far. The Phillies have jumped up to number two big time. The Sixers had a run from 18 to about 21-ish. The Ben Simmons, Joel era. Then they kind of fell off to about apathy the last year or two. That win last year gave them a week. They're going to have to go out there and prove more that they can be a legit contender to make that jump back to where they were. But for at least the summer, July, to get Sixers conversation because of that move, it feels like they can make a push. If they can translate that to the court, this is a basketball town. Believe me, it is a hoop town, but the apathy has been tough the last couple of years because of the injuries. That, at least for one summer day, feels like it took a push to the side.
0: Well, the Sixers have not reached the conference finals since 2001, the year Iverson had to step over Lou in the NBA Finals, Game 1 against the Lakers. It's the third active longest drought without a conference finals appearance. SportsCenter All Night, Chris Lewis here on ESPN Radio. Longtime Royals catcher Sal Perez tallies another Kansas City record.
18: I'll get this.
19: And the pitch, swing, and a ball well hit. Left field, way back, and gone! He's done it! Salvador Perez, number 318 in his career. He's now the Royals' franchise leader in home runs.
0: That on 96.5, the Fin, in a 3-2 Royals win. And yes, 318 career home runs, breaking a tie with George Brett for the most in Royals history. He's one of two primary catchers to currently hold the franchise's home run record. The other is Johnny Bench with the Reds, 389 of those long balls. Sal Perez, Royals TV after.
20: What an unbelievable career. Not done yet, by the way. I understand that. But 318 home runs. I've never seen anything like this before. With all of one guy's teammates behind you, I know what you mean to them. What have they and all of your teammates from back in 2011 or even the minor leagues, what have they meant to you?
21: Oh, Allah, it's not my family, my brother. Thank you. Thank you for your support. Thank you to be with me every day, you know, to support me in my tough situation, my tough times. They always believe in me.
20: It's been such a long journey. When you look back to making your debut in Tampa, in St. Petersburg, all those foul pop-ups, the caught stealings, what did you want to do back then?
21: Just having fun, play hard, play long as I can in big league, you know, thinking to make it to the big league when I was in minor league. You know, so I never think I was going to make a 318 homer, you know.
20: Rex wanted to ask you, and I'll ask you now. I think we know the answer. What was the bigger home run or the bigger moment, the wild card or this? It's two totally different moments, and this one comes in a win, but I don't know. What do you think?
21: I still stay with the wild card. You know, that made us keep going to almost win the World Series in 2014, but we did it in 15.
20: All right, a couple more, and we'll let you go, and then you guys can all go celebrate, too. That first home run came right here.
2: They want to go in.
20: I know they want to go. What do you think about that? First one in Detroit, last one in Detroit.
21: Unbelievable. It's like doing my job every day. It's like to help my team to win. And that's a very special moment today.
20: All right, last thing, real quick. What do you want to say? Hold on, we got to talk to the fans. Last one. I know you already thanked George Brett. You've thanked your mom, the people that are closest to you. What about all the people in Kansas City that have been wearing 13 jerseys and that have loved Salvador Perez? Even a guy like Carter Jensen grew up loving Salvador Perez. What do you want to say to all the fans?
21: Thank you for the support. God bless you guys. I really love you guys. Kansas City, my second home.
0: There you go. Sal Perez. Remember the guy who started his professional career, at least one of his early spots, was the Idaho Falls Chuckers as a rookie affiliate with the Kansas City Royals. And now he's the franchise leader in home runs as a catcher. Sal Perez with Royals TV after. Rays beat the Guardians 3-0. Cardinals also shut out the Reds 7-0. Speaking of shutouts, Cubs blanked the Pirates 11-0. It was the Astros 4, White Sox 1, and just in a day full of shutouts, it was the Twins 2 and the Athletics nothing. Coming up next, how LeBron taking the minimum helps with team building. This is SportsCenter All Night on ESPN Radio.
18: 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We'll discuss Monday, 6 a.m. Eastern, on Unsportsmanlike.
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0: From 30 for 30 podcast, the betrayal of Shohei Ohtani is the real story behind the scandal that almost ruined it all. On paper, Ippe Mizuhara was Shohei Ohtani's interpreter, but it was so much more than that. They were a team, closer than brothers. So it all went horribly wrong. The betrayal of Shohei Ohtani tells the story of a relationship that detonated into one of the sport's biggest scandals. Check out The Betrayal of Shohei Ohtani. The first two episodes are out Tuesday, July 28th, and then episodes 3 through 6 follow the subsequent Thursdays and Tuesdays. Well, we waited 25 days from when LeBron announced he was moving on from the Lakers before we knew his new team. So, of course, we're still talking about it on the second day since joining the Sixers. Not only deciding on Philadelphia, he jumped aboard, signing a two-year contract on the vet minimum. The commitment is notable, according to Tony Jones of The Athletic on game day.
6: The one thing that I think that needs to be talked about is there's a likelihood that LeBron James plays 2 years, not just one. And, you know, I think that knowing that there's going to be time to improve the roster, I think that that's advantageous to Philadelphia. But in this CBA, in this era of the NBA, windows are no longer 4 to 5 years. They're almost year to year now. You know, so, you know, the Sixers are going to have a chance to win a championship. They're going to have a chance to get out of the Eastern Conference, but so are the New York Knicks. There are a lot of good teams in the Eastern Conference. So the Sixers is just going to have to take this day to day. And see where they are, you know, when it comes to April and May.
0: To that point, LeBron, he has a lower average annual value contract-wise than their 22nd pick in the draft, LeBaron Filon. LeBron is poised to be one of the biggest bargains in NBA history, and Bobby Marks explains on Marty and McGee that it allows the Sixers to make more moves.
7: They can go out and do some things in free agency flexibility-wise. They got to make a couple moves, probably wave a couple players and even make a minor trade. But listen, the name you hear, you know, Kentavious Caldwell-Pope could be out there in the free agent market. He's still in Memphis here. Kevin Love, of course, who LeBron played with here. And I would expect him to go out and get some veterans for that bench. The beauty of it is that, you know, they had signed Dean Wade from Cleveland, and they had penciled him in the starting lineup. He can go to the bench now. They drafted LeBaron Filon from Alabama, from a guard. They got Anthony Simon. So I think they're going to be 10 deep. And LeBron signing helps that. I mean, the flexibility-wise, it gives him certainly a big boost when you get him on that type of salary.
0: One of the names that Bobby Marks mentioned in that answer, Kentavious Caldwell-Pope, he did agree to a buyout, according to Shams Charania, from Memphis, and has agreed to join the 76ers. Still have a couple of roster tweaks to do, as you heard Bobby mention, to make all this official. That minimum, but LeBron could still have a maximum impact. On a team with all these accomplished players, what will LeBron look like at this age?
7: We saw a little bit of it last year in L.A. You know, we went through that stretch and I guess post All-Star stretch and for 2.5 months when Luka and Austin Reeves, or maybe even a month, but Austin Reeves, and basically the J.J. Redick said, like, you know, you're going to be the third guy. And I thought he was at his best in that role. I mean, he averaged less than 20 points, but I think efficiency-wise and assists were up and, you know, it showed you as far as what his role could be. I think you could see him in a different – I think – Nick Nurse, their head coach, can roll out a lot of different lineups. I think you might see LeBron a little bit at five potentially here. You know, certainly it gives Tyrese a little bit of a blow. I mean, his minutes have been really high the last couple of years here.
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2: Chris. We begin with baseball in San Francisco with the Giants putting a crooked number up in the third inning in a win over the Angels. The call on KNBR.
8: Jung Hoo Lee hits a drive to deep right field. 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
9: Here's Reese finding Malunga for the slam. Dominique Malunga throws it down. The first dunk in the All-Star Game since Sylvia Fowles.
8: Number three.
2: Back to baseball, and Royals history was made on Saturday with a perennial All-Star catcher passing Hall of Famer George Brett. Here's how it sounded on 96.5 The Fan.
8: And the pitch. Swing and a ball well hit. Left field way back and gone! He's done it! Salvador Perez, number 318 in his career. He's now the Royals franchise leader in home runs. Number two.
2: This season's American League All-Star Game starter and looking like that for the Blue Jays today at Fenway. The final call on Sportsnet 590 The Fan.
9: His 121st pitch is called strike three. Dylan Cease has pitched a one-hit shutout. Willier Abreu taps his head for an ABS challenge, but this should be academic on his changeup that appeared to put the top and did. Dylan Cease, a one-hit shutout with 12 strikeouts.
8: Number one.
2: And Chris, our top sound is from Camden Yards as the Orioles walk off the Braves on WBAL.
9: Dylan Beavers at the plate. The pitch to him. Swing a hard ground ball to the right side. Base hit! Baltimore wins it!
0: John Ryder out here making the best plays of the day sound just that much better. But it doesn't get much better for Sixers fans in this offseason of how they transformed the team in LeBron James, Jalen Brown, DJ Edgecombe, Joel Embiid, Tyrese Maxey, their lineup. Jonathan Zaslow, ESPN Radio Zone, joined Amber and Ian and thinks LeBron has known his decision for a while.
10: I don't buy that. He hasn't known for at least a little while. I can't get behind that. Philadelphia's roster has been what it's been. How much more information gathering is there? We know what the teams were. He knows what the teams were. He knows what the rosters are. I think he's known this for a little bit, and for whatever reason, maybe he was double sure now, so now was the time to finally decide and go through with it. But I think he's probably known that it's Philadelphia for a little while.
0: So the thing about the Sixers, somebody who watches a lot of their games, mentioned from the Philly area. Tyrese Maxey being talked about as a heavily on-ball player, not necessarily true. He thrives more as an off-ball weapon. We saw that when he was playing with James Harden and the like. And the Sixers just needed somebody who could piece together and be a playmaker. And LeBron is more than qualified to be that role. Well, coming up next, what did Caitlin Clark do with the WNBA All-Star Game? The Sports Center All Night on ESPN Radio.
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12: Here's Clark. Will she try again? You bet! Caitlin Clark with three logo bombs within the first 3 minutes of this game.
11: But Cy Young, hopeful, bolsters his case in Boston.
13: Now he's into the windup with two on the clock. The 1-2 pitch. Swing and a miss. He punched him out on a slider.
11: NFL training camps continue to get underway.
14: So he's going through a very strict regimen and process that was similar to what he did when he played. See how his body responds and feels.
11: A record-setting day for Kansas City.
15: And the pitch. Swing and a ball well hit. Left field way.
11: Plus, more reaction to LeBron's latest decision.
16: The curse is over in Philly, and the process is actually processing. Now you get LeBron James, now you're looking like a legit title contender.
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17: LeBron making the decision to go to the 76ers on Friday was a move that shook the sports world, and we'll continue to have more perspective on that throughout this show. But the King making the announcement at the time that he did took a bit of the attention away from the WNBA All-Star Weekend. Friday was a fun three-point shootout, with AZ Fudd becoming the first rookie to win it. Saturday was the All-Star Game with Team Teresa Weatherspoon against Team Cynthia Cooper, and honoring some of the league's legends on the 30th anniversary season. And one of the league's present-day headliners, Caitlin Clark, was rolling for Team Spoon.
12: Here's Clark. Will she try again? You bet! Caitlin Clark with three logo bombs within the first 3 minutes of this game.
17: Yeah, everybody came out shooting on fire on ABC. Caitlin Clark finished with 17 points, 5 assists. She scored Team Spoon's first 8 points and 11 of the first 13 points of the game. Again, they led it at that point, 13-9. Clark was hitting the deep threes, but the most notable play of the game was this from first-time All-Star Dominique Malunga.
12: Here's Reese finding Malunga for the slam. Dominique Malunga throws it down. The first dunk in the All-Star game since Sylvia Fowles.
17: So there's the call by Ryan Rucco and shows why it was such a noteworthy play. The first dunk since Sylvia Fowles did it in the All-Star game. 12 points. She finished with 13 rebounds. Youngest player with a double-double in All-Star game history at just 20 years old. In the end, it was Team Spoon 129, Team Coop 122, which was a high-scoring, free-for-all style of game. Jonquel Jones, she won the MVP. The Liberty standout, 22 points, 13 rebounds, 8 assists, fourth player in WNBA history with an MVP, a Finals MVP, and an All-Star Game MVP. Some great notable other names, Lisa Leslie, Candace Parker, and Maya Moore. Olivia Miles had a double-double, 11 points, 12 rebounds. She also had 8 assists. Kelsey Mitchell for Team Coop had a game-high 28 points and 5 steals. But the MVP of the game was Jonquel Jones, and her after with Holly Rowe.
18: Jonquel, you did something tonight that no one has done in league history. You become the only player to be MVP of the regular season, the finals, the commissioner's cup, and now the All-Star game. How are you continuing to put your stamp on greatness in this league?
19: Oh, man. You know, just coming out every day to play, trusting my teammates. Yeah, it's a great experience, you know. My aunt passed away not too long ago, and today is actually her memorial. And I got, you know, permission from my family to be here and, you know, to celebrate this moment. So this one is for my auntie.
18: That is so beautiful. You know, I know you're part of this league 30 years now. We have seen the celebration all weekend long. What has it meant to you to see the women who have laid the foundation, who have helped you be in this position that you are tonight? What has this been like this weekend?
19: It's been amazing. You know, I wouldn't be here without them. You know, this league wouldn't be what it is today without them. And so every single time we step on the court, we try to honor them in the way that we play and to understand that we definitely have a responsibility to carry our league forward and make sure it's better for the ones that come after us.
17: That was Jonquel Jones, the MVP of the WNBA All-Star Game. Her team won 129-122. Should mention, Neko Gwumike for Team Spoon had 11 points. Now 127 career points in an All-Star game, which passes Maya Moore for the most all-time. So congratulations to Neko Gwumike. We'll have her sister coming up shortly. Because one full day later, it's still hard to believe that LeBron James is still a member of the 76ers. It highlights what is widely regarded as an incredible offseason haul for Bob Myers, Mike Yanzi, and the rest of the Sixers front office. They turned Paul George, Kelly Oubre, Quentin Grimes, Andre Drummond in a first rounder and a pick swap, and the Jaylen Brown, LeBron James, Anthony Simons, Dean Wade, Ariel Huckporty, and now the newest reported addition, according to Shams Charania, Kentavious Caldwell-Pope. The lineup of Maxi, VJ, Jalen, Bron, and Bede will become a reality in October. ESPN analyst Shanae Agumike, the sister of NECA, on what it means.
20: LeBron James has turned the tides of this team, the Philadelphia 76ers. The way I see it is that he brings every intangible that they need to get over the hump, that championship experience, the basketball IQ, but when it pertains to the floor, LeBron's going to boost them when it comes to catch and shoot threes. You see that right there, because over two of the last three seasons, he's been 40% in catch and shoot threes, and also he's going to boost them in playmaking, because over two of the last three seasons, he's averaged around 7 assists. They have a lot of off-the-dribble sensational players, Jaylen Brown, Tyrese Maxey, DJ Edgecombe, but what LeBron brings is a strength that they have not had, that IQ, that thing that sets them into a category where they can hopefully turn the tides and win a championship for the first time since 1983, I believe. And also takes pressure off of Joel Embiid, who handed the reins to Tyrese Maxey and called him the franchise a couple years ago. I'm so excited because the East is an arms race, and this, to me, has been a huge move to tip the balance of power in the NBA.
17: We laid out the roster, and there are some heavy hitters. But you know that simple basketball analysis? It's got to be someone's team, right? Well, whose team is it in Philly? ESPN writer Vince Goodwill.
0: That is the million-dollar question. I think you said it in the beginning. LeBron James has a great talent of making every team his, but he had an ability last year of shifting down to the third option, even though he was the second-best player with Luka Doncic. In Philadelphia, Tyrese Maxey is the engine that drives that. Jaylen Brown is a finals MVP. Joel Embiid is an MVP. And the process, I think, is going to be something that's going to be resolved throughout the course of the season, over the course of 82 games. Maxey is the guy that's available. Jaylen Brown is the new guy. I'm not sure what we can expect from Joel Embiid. But I do know this. If this does not work, so much of this is going to fall at the feet of Joel Embiid, especially if he's only but so healthy. So maybe that's the answer. Maybe it is Joel Embiid because he is the longest tenured 76er. He is the one that has failed to get to the conference finals throughout the course of his career. I don't know if people are going to hold Jaylen Brown or LeBron James responsible for that. And I don't know if you can hold two new guys accountable for everything that's going on in Philadelphia right now.
17: Well, regardless of whose team it is, the attention gravity is always shifted towards LeBron. His presence throughout his career, it's made others better. Analyst Kendrick Perkins explains which Sixer benefits the most.
16: The most important player on their team, if they're trying to win the championship, and that's Joel Embiid. And it's not about Joel Embiid going out there and averaging 30. It's Joel Embiid being in shape. It's Joel Embiid being healthy. And we know that LeBron James is one of the best when it comes to taking care of your body. And so when you think about what Embiid is going to have to do, I'm not saying he's going to have to play 82 games. But what I am saying is that they need him to be what Carl Anthony Towns was for the Knicks last year, defensively. Joel Embiid can't be a liability. He needs to be able to get up and down the floor. He needs to be able to anchor that defense and be that guy that be a monster on the glass while also possibly being in the Defensive Player of the Year conversation. That's how great they need him to be at that position.
17: Interesting comparison. Carl Anthony Towns throughout his career known as a below-average defensive center until the run to the NBA championship last year. Throughout Embiid's career has been known as an elite defensive center until the injuries the last couple of years has changed that. SportsCenter All Night, Chris Lewis here on ESPN Radio. So Boston gave away Jaylen Brown to the Sixers for Paul George and a couple of picks. That turned out to be the originator of LeBron going to Philly. That trade seems to be the most beneficial, though, for the Boston baseball team. The Red Sox came into Saturday winners of 16 of their last 17, which started right around the time of the Brown trade. But the streak sees to continue thanks to the Blue Jays' Dylan Cease.
21: His 121st pitch is called strike three. Dylan Cease has pitched a one-hit shutout. Wilyer Abreu taps his head for an ABS challenge, but this should be academic on his changeup that appeared to click the top and did. Dylan Cease, a one-hit shutout with 12 strikeouts, fist in the air. The Blue Jays win the game 6-0.
17: Great summary on Sportsnet 590. The Fan, they laid it all out. Cease with Sportsnet after.
22: When you and I caught up after your no-hit bid in San Francisco, you had some doubts about that pitch that broke up the no-no. So when you're facing Andrew Monasterio, that pitch was way inside. What did you think about that?
23: Oh, that was a great pitch. Honestly, I mean, that's like a forced contact pitch. That far inside, you're usually going to get a weak contact, you know, something. But baseball, I mean, you know, no regrets.
22: No regrets. Absolutely. We noted on the broadcast, Dylan, your velo way down in the first inning, 93. You capped it off, though, at 99. What was going on there? Why do you think such a discrepancy?
23: Body was a little cranky. Had to force it into you know, cooperating a little bit. But once you get in the rhythm of the game, and obviously it's a good game, and I had a no-hitter going all that, so woke up a little bit, and, you know, at the end, you don't want to let it go, so I was just emptying the tank. I was wobbly after that, and I didn't know what my body was doing. That was wild.
22: Well, how did you manage to be so efficient then? The velo's not there, so what did you revert to?
23: I was just throwing strikes, really filling up the zone. I was throwing, I looked up and it was 93, but I was throwing strikes and getting good spots, and you know, they were put in place. So that worked towards my favor, and maybe I got away from it towards the end a little bit. But at 100 and, you know, plus pitches, your body starts getting, you start losing body control a little bit, and things start getting weird. So that's, you know, you're just out there competing, really.
22: What is it about you and pitching in this ballpark? I mean, I asked you that yesterday. You said, well, if I'm in a good mood, things might be good. What do you like about pitching here?
23: It is my favorite ballpark, to be honest. I don't know if that has anything to do with it. You know, when I played Nintendo 64, this was the ballpark. I just watched the 99 Home Run Derby here on YouTube. I don't know, man. There's something about Fenway that's just really cool and special. But, I don't know. How many strikeouts did I have today?
22: You had 12.
23: 12. I was at like 4 through 6 or something like that. That's crazy.
22: You kicked it into high gear.
23: Yeah,
22: hey, listen, what's it like to have the entire team come out and give you high fives and hugs after this performance?
23: It's great. You know, it's special. That's as memorable as really even throwing the game. So, you know, that's fun baseball right there. That's close to peak baseball right there.
17: So there you go, Dylan Cease, Blue Jays starter, complete game shutout, 6-0 winners over the Red Sox. So it was a rare recent loss for Boston's baseball club. Meanwhile, Philly's baseball team has been struggling. Coming into Saturday, losers of 3 straight, 2 straight series overall. Looking to avoid another series loss against the Yankees.
1: That one's drilled to left field. There it goes! See ya! A bomb by Dominguez! And the Yankees lead 3-1.
17: On Yes Network, and that's the final 3-1. So the Phillies, their 4th straight loss. Tune into baseball action tonight as the Phillies host the Yankees. Coverage begins 6:30 Eastern on ESPN Radio and the ESPN app. Coming up next, the details on a car accident involving Kyle Shanahan. 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

0: The right fielder Carroll to the warning track. It's over his head and it's gone. C.J. Abrams homers just over the big wall in right center field, and he adds to the Nationals' lead. It's 5-2. Home run number 25 for C.J. Abrams.
1: And they hold on 5-3 winners over the Diamondbacks, and Abrams, his 25th home run. You're hurting the call. That was tied for the most in a season by a shortstop for the Nationals in their franchise history. So he has plenty of time to add on to that total. High-profile teams going at it in New York, Dodgers and Mets, as the Dodgers continue their long East Coast road swing. It really started from the All-Star break. Kyle Tucker stays hot.
2: McLean 2-2. Tucker tags it in the air, deep down the right field line. It is off the pole and gone. Kyle Tucker is alive in New York. Rounds the bases for a second straight game and gives the Dodgers a 1-0 lead.
1: That was how they got the scoring started on AM 570 LA Sports. How did it end? Well, the Dodgers 4-3 win, six straight wins for the Dodgers against the Mets, and Kyle Tucker home runs in consecutive games. Let's go out west. Giants and Angels was all San Francisco.
2: Jung Hoo Lee hits a drive to deep right field. It is gone!
1: KNBR with the call, 9-2 winners. Giants top the Angels. They've won five of their last six. Meanwhile, the Orioles sneak past the Braves.
2: Dylan Beavers at the plate. The pitch to him. Swing a hard ground ball to the right side. Base hit! Baltimore wins it!
1: The celebration is on. WBAL with the call. You heard it there. 3-2. They win. 14-3 in games started by Brandon Young this year, as this one was for the Orioles. Beavers, who had the walk-off RBI, his third career walk-off hit, his first of those this season. Brewers beat the Rockies 8-5, and it was 7-2, the Padres over the Marlins. But coming up next, New York takes another MVP award, and Caitlin Clark shines early on in the WNBA All-Star Game. This is SportsCenter All Night, right here on ESPN Radio.
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1: As is George Brett with 318 homers as a Kansas City Royal. 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
18: Here's Clark on the drive. Backs it away. Wants Jones. Finds her. Jones, a three, is good. Jonquel Jones, the favorite right now for MVP. 20 points, 12 rebounds, 7 assists.
1: Ryan Rucco on ABC, it's like he knew it. Team Spoon won 129-122 over Team Coop. The WNBA All-Star Game format. They had a draft a couple of weeks ago to divide up the teams, and Jones led Team Spoon with 22 points, 13 rebounds, 8 assists. Named the MVP, fourth player in WNBA history with an MVP, a Finals MVP, All-Star Game MVP. The others, Lisa Leslie, Candace Parker, Maya Moore. Also of note, Jones has a Commissioner's Cup MVP award to her name. If there's a most valuable player to grab, Jonquel Jones will take it. Neko Gumike had 11 points, 127 points in her All-Star Game career, passing Maya Moore for the most all-time. Caitlin Clark, she had 17 points. She was hitting logo threes early in the game. She scored Team Spoon's first 8 and 11 of the first 13. Fan favorite Olivia Miles, 11 points, 12 boards, 8 assists. Kelsey Mitchell, Clark's teammate with Indiana, had a game-high 28 points and 5 steals. So that's the rundown of the WNBA All-Star Game. At All-Star Weekend, the league's best, they always answer a bunch of questions from the assembled media. Caitlin Clark, of course, she's at the upper level of fame. She had a sit-down with ESPN's Malika Andrews. Here's a highlight of their conversation.
19: Alyssa Thomas, the foul. A foul happens on the court.
20: Yeah.
19: You move on.
20: Mm-hmm.
19: She moves on.
20: Yeah.
19: And that should be the end of it.
20: 100%.
19: So top down, what needs to be done so that that is?
20: It seems like there's always a moment like that in every season that I've played so far. And I think for myself, like, I just try to navigate it the best I can. It gets exhausting. It gets frustrating because I think especially, like, that's a perfect example of, like, yeah, it was a hard foul. And it should have been dealt with in the moment, and they should have decided what it was then and reviewed it. Great. We move on. You see it happen in the NBA all the time. It's not anything more than that. It's basketball. When I walk out of the locker room, I shouldn't be not fearful of what the conversation is going to be, but, you know, you just, like, it's emotionally exhausting. It's draining. It makes your shoulders tense because, you know, people don't want to talk about the basketball. They just want to stir it up and make something else.
1: It's not just the players that are tasked with answering questions like Clark was. The commissioner has to take the podium as well, which has become noteworthy in itself. Kathy Engelbert, she's been a lightning rod figure, but she believes the league is in a good place.
0: I just can't be more proud of these players, how we were able to have so many players sign million-dollar-plus contracts, multi-year contracts, more to come, by the way. So I think we're in a really good place. I know I've interacted with a lot of players, whether it was at WNBA Live or last night, and I mean, the players know it was a hard-fought battle, as many CBAs are in sports, but I think they know the league is in a really good place, and now they're in a revenue share with the league, as you know, because that was part of the CBA. And so I think I feel like at this, at the orange carpet, at a lot of the partner events, there, a lot of them are getting huge endorsements. Like, we're all kind of gelling from that perspective of, you know, what's good for our players is good for our league, and we'll all benefit from that.
1: We mentioned the criticism that has been directed towards the commish, but it's typically something that just comes with the job. Engelbert was asked if she expects to still be the commissioner next season.
0: Obviously, I'm so blessed to have to be at the helm of this league during this incredible hyper-growth period. So blessed that these players are putting the product on the court they are every night, that they stand for the values that the W has long sought for. So I will just continue to, you know, do my job, execute the strategy because it has been working, make sure we listen to the players, communicate with the players. And so absolutely just love this league.
1: NBA Commissioner Adam Silver said earlier this month that while he is pleased with where the WNBA is under Engelbert, he said, quote, "We'll have ongoing discussions about what the future looks like." On to the NBA. Last night, we shared the national, league-wide perspective of the huge news, LeBron choosing the Sixers for season number 24. Still processing a day later, in the city of Philadelphia, yeah, they're on cloud nine. Let's check in on the city of brotherly love. Mike Gill of 97.3 ESPN South Jersey joined game night and explained how big of a deal LeBron choosing the Sixers is within the city.
21: This signing signifies probably the biggest star in the history of the city. I know he's 41 years old, and it's at the end of the line potentially for him. But, I mean, when Bryce Harper chose Philadelphia, that was massive. This is bigger than that. I mean, LeBron James is a bigger deal than Bryce Harper. The Eagles, you know, they've won two Super Bowls recently, but, you know, Nick Foles, Jalen Hurts is a polarizing guy. So they don't have that superstar-level player for the Philadelphia Eagles. I can't think of a time where there was a move that was made that stirred more anticipation than this one. I mean, when Jaylen Brown got traded here, people were excited, but it was an apathetic fan base that kind of got woken up. This has rocked the fan base to the core. Sold out jerseys, season tickets will be flying off the shelf. This move here will have people buzzing until they tip off in October.
1: Even at 41 years old, LeBron still drives the level of interest in that way. What he also drives are expectations. So is it championship or bust for Philly?
21: Has to be. I mean, they haven't been able to get out of the second round. And when they beat the Boston Celtics this year and got to swept in the second round, at the end of it was, now what? It's Joel Embiid. It's Paul George. It's the same story we've been getting for the last couple of years. No anticipation. When you get Jaylen Brown, an MVP of the finals, that instantly gave them cred. And I don't know if they were the favorite, but it gave them the cred to say, all right, we've got a championship-level player that has really been lacking here. You add LeBron James to that mix as well. If they do not get out of the second round, LeBron's going to find out what it's like to play in Philadelphia when the fans turn on you. But right now, championship aspirations, he's going to be loving it. They're going to be loving him. We'll see how this thing ends.
1: Well, as a Philly area guy myself, South Jersey native, I know how the Philadelphia sports scene works, right? It's always Eagles top, front, and center. Then after that, between the Sixers and the Phillies, whichever one is hot at the moment, they're typically number two, and then it goes down from there. But with LeBron in the fold, he just takes over a sports market. So will the Sixers be the team in Philly? Mike Gill of 97.3 ESPN South Jersey explains.
21: You know, no one will beat the Eagles. Eagles are number one by far. The Phillies have jumped up to number two big time. The Sixers had a run from 18 to about 21-ish, the Ben Simmons, Joel era. Then they kind of fell off to about apathy the last year or two. That win last year gave them a week. They're going to have to go out there and prove more that they can be a legit contender to make that jump back to where they were. But for at least the summer, July, to get Sixers conversation because of that move, it feels like they can make a push. If they can translate that to the court, this is a basketball town. Believe me, it is a hoop town, but the apathy has been tough the last couple of years because of the injuries. That, at least for one summer day, feels like it took a push to the side.
1: Well, the Sixers have not reached the conference finals since 2001, the year Iverson had to step over Lou in the NBA Finals, game one against the Lakers. It's the third active longest drought without a conference finals appearance. SportsCenter All Night, Chris Lewis here on ESPN Radio. Longtime Royals catcher Sal Perez tallies another Kansas City record.
2: And the pitch, swing, a ball well hit.
1: That on 96.5, the Fin, in a 3-2 Royals win. And yes, 318 career home runs, breaking a tie with George Brett for the most in Royals history. He's one of two primary catchers that currently hold the franchise's home run record. The other is Johnny Bench with the Reds, 389 of those long balls. Sal Perez, Royals TV after.
3: What an unbelievable career. Not done yet, by the way. I understand that. But 318 home runs. I've never seen anything like this before with all of one guy's teammates behind you. I know what you mean to them. What have they and all of your teammates from back in 2011 or even the minor leagues, what have they meant to you?
22: Oh, Allah. It's not my family, my brother. Thank you. Thank you for the support. Thank you. To be with me every day, you know, to support me in my tough situation, my tough times. They always believe in me.
3: It's been such a long journey. When you look back to making your debut in Tampa, in St. Petersburg, all those foul pop-ups, the caught stealings, what did you want to do back then?
22: Just having fun, play hard, play long as I can in big leagues. You know, thinking to make it to the big league when I was in minor league. You know, so I never think I was going to make a 318 homer, you know.
3: Rex wanted to ask you, and I'll ask you now. I think we know the answer. What was the bigger home run or the bigger moment? The wild card or this? It's two totally different moments, and this one comes in a win, but I don't know. What do you think?
22: I still stay in the wild card. You know, that may also keep going to almost win the World Series in 2014, but we did it in 15.
3: All right, a couple more, and we'll let you go, and then you guys can all go celebrate, too. That first home run came right here.
22: They want to go in.
3: I know they want to go. What do you think about that? First one in Detroit, last one in Detroit.
22: Unbelievable. It's like doing my job every day. It's like to help my team to win. And that's a very special moment today.
3: All right, last thing, real quick. What do you want to say? Hold on, we got to talk to the fans. Last one. I know you already thanked George Brett. You've thanked your mom, the people that are closest to you. What about all the people in Kansas City that have been wearing 13 jerseys and that have loved Salvador Perez? Even a guy like Carter Jensen grew up loving Salvador Perez. What do you want to say to all the fans?
22: Thank you for the support. God bless you guys. I really love you guys. Kansas City, my second home.
1: There you go. Sal Perez, Remember the guy who started his professional career, at least one of his early spots, was the Idaho Falls Chuckers as a rookie affiliate with the Kansas City Royals. And now he's the franchise leader in home runs as a catcher. Sal Perez with Royals TV after. Rays beat the Guardians 3-0. Cardinals also shut out the Reds 7-0. Speaking of shutouts, Cubs blank the Pirates 11-0. It was the Astros 4, White Sox 1. And just in a day full of shutouts, it was the Twins 2 and the Athletics nothing. Coming up next, how LeBron taking the minimum helps with team building. 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
1: From 30 for 30 podcast, the betrayal of Shohei Ohtani is the real story behind the scandal that almost ruined it all. On paper, Ippe Mizuhara was Shohei Ohtani's interpreter. But it was so much more than that. They were a team, closer than brothers. So it all went horribly wrong. The betrayal of Shohei Ohtani tells the story of a relationship that detonated into one of the sport's biggest scandals. Check out The Betrayal of Shohei Ohtani. The first two episodes are out Tuesday, July 28th. And then episodes 3 through 6 follow the subsequent Thursdays and Tuesdays. Well, we waited 25 days from when LeBron announced he was moving on from the Lakers before we knew his new team. So, of course, we're still talking about it on the second day since joining the Sixers. He not only decided on Philadelphia, he jumped aboard, signing a 2-year contract on the vet minimum. The commitment is notable, according to Tony Jones of The Athletic on game day.
0: The one thing that I think that needs to be talked about is there's a likelihood that LeBron James plays 2 years, not just one. And, you know, I think that knowing that there's going to be time to improve the roster, I think that that's advantageous to Philadelphia. But in this CBA, in this era of the NBA, windows are no longer 4 to 5 years. They're almost year to year now. You know, so, you know, the Sixers are going to have a chance to win a championship. They're going to have a chance to get out of the Eastern Conference, but so are the New York Knicks. There are a lot of good teams in the Eastern Conference, so the Sixers is just going to have to take this day to day and see where they are, you know, when it comes to April and May.
1: To that point, LeBron, he has a lower average annual value contract-wise than their 22nd pick in the draft, LeBaron Filon. LeBron is poised to be one of the biggest bargains in NBA history, and Bobby Marks explains on Marty and McGee that it allows the Sixers to make more moves.
2: They can go out and do some things in free agency flexibility-wise. They got to make a couple moves, probably wave a couple players and even make a minor trade. But listen, the name you hear, you know, Kentavious Cole, Pope could be out there in the free agent market. He's still in Memphis here. Kevin Love, of course, who LeBron played with here. And I would expect him to go out and get some veterans for that bench. The beauty of it is that, you know, they had signed Dean Wade from Cleveland, and they penciled him in the starting lineup. He can go to the bench now. They drafted LeBaron Filon from Alabama from a guard. They got Anthony Simon. So I think they're going to be 10 deep. And LeBron signing helps that. I mean, the flexibility-wise, it gives him certainly a big boost when you get him on that type of salary.
1: One of the names that Bobby Marks mentioned in that answer, Kentavious Caldwell-Pope, he did agree to a buyout, according to Shams Charania, from Memphis, and has agreed to join the 76ers. Still have a couple of roster tweaks to do, as you heard Bobby mention, to make all this official. Vet minimum, but LeBron could still have a maximum impact. On a team with all these accomplished players, what will LeBron look like at this age?
2: We saw a little bit of it last year in L.A. You know, we went through that stretch and I guess post All-Star stretch and for 2.5 months when Luka and Austin Reeves, or maybe even a month, but Austin Reeves, and basically J.J. Redick said, like, you know, you're going to be the third guy. And I thought he was at his best in that role. I mean, he averaged less than 20 points, but I think efficiency-wise and assists were up and, you know, it showed you as far as what his role could be. I think you could see him in a different – I think – Nick Nurse, their head coach, can roll out a lot of different lineups. I think you might see LeBron a little bit at five potentially here. You know, certainly it gives Tyrese a little bit of a blow. I mean, his minutes have been really high the last couple of years here.
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5: Thanks, Chris. We begin with baseball in San Francisco with the Giants putting a crooked number up in the third inning in a win over the Angels. The call on KNBR.
6: Jung-Hoo Lee hits a drive to deep right field. 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
7: Here's Reese finding Malungo for the slam. Dominique Malungo throws it down. The first dunk in the All-Star Game since Sylvia Fowles.
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5: Back to baseball, and Royals history was made on Saturday with a perennial all-star catcher passing Hall of Famer George Brett. 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
8: And the pitch. Swing, a ball well hit.
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9: His 121st pitch is called strike three. Dylan Cease has pitched a one-hit shutout. Willier Abreu taps his head for an ABS challenge, but this should be academic on his changeup that appeared to clip the top and did. Dylan Cease, a one-hit shutout with 12 strikeouts.
4: Number one.
5: And Chris, our top sound is from Camden Yards as the Orioles walk off the Braves on WBAL.
10: Dylan Beavers at the plate. The pitch to him. Sweet, a hard ground ball to the right side. Base hit! Baltimore wins it!
1: John Ryder out here making the best plays of the day sound just that much better. But it doesn't get much better for Sixers fans in this offseason of how they transformed the team in LeBron James, Jaylen Brown, B.J. Edgecombe, Joel Embiid, Tyrese Maxey, their lineup. Jonathan Zaslow, ESPN Radio Zone, joined Amber and Ian and thinks LeBron has known his decision for a while.
11: I don't buy that he hasn't known for at least a little while. I can't get behind that. Philadelphia's roster has been what it's been. How much more information gathering is there? We know what the teams were. He knows what the teams were. He knows what the rosters are. I think he's known this for a little bit, and for whatever reason, maybe he was double sure now, so now was the time to finally decide and go through with it. But I think he's probably known that it's Philadelphia for a little while.
1: So the thing about the Sixers, somebody who watches a lot of their games, mentioned from the Philly area. Tyrese Maxey being talked about as a heavily on-ball player, not necessarily true. He thrives more as an off-ball weapon. We saw that when he was playing with James Harden and the like. And the Sixers just needed somebody who could piece together and be a playmaker. And LeBron is more than qualified to be that role. Well, coming up next, what did Caitlin Clark do with the WNBA All-Star Game? The Sports Center All Night on ESPN Radio.
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28: Here's Clark. Will she try again? You bet! Caitlin Clark with three logo bombs within the first 3 minutes of this game.
27: A Cy Young hopeful bolsters his case in Boston.
29: Now he's into the windup with two on the clock. The 1-2 pitch. Swing and a miss. He punched him out on a slider.
27: NFL training camps continue to get underway.
30: So he's going through a very strict regimented process that was similar to what he did when he played. See how his body responds and feels.
27: A record-setting day for Kansas City.
31: And the pitch. Swing and a ball will hit. Left field way.
27: More reaction to LeBron's latest decision.
32: The curse is over in Philly, and the process is actually processing. Now you get LeBron James, now you're looking like a legit title contender.
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1: LeBron making the decision to go to the 76ers on Friday was a move that shook the sports world, and we'll continue to have more perspective on that throughout this show. But the King making the announcement at the time that he did took a bit of the attention away from the WNBA All-Star Weekend. Friday was a fun three-point shootout, with AZ Fudd becoming the first rookie to win it. Saturday was the All-Star Game, with Team Teresa Weatherspoon against Team Cynthia Cooper, and honoring some of the league's legends on the 30th anniversary season. And one of the league's present-day headliners, Caitlin Clark, was rolling for Team Spoon.
28: Here's Clark. Will she try again? You bet! Caitlin Clark with three logo bombs within the first 3 minutes of this game.
1: Yeah, everybody came out shooting on fire on ABC. Caitlin Clark finished with 17 points, 5 assists. She scored Team Spoon's first 8 points and 11 of the first 13 points of the game. Again, they led it at that point 13-9. Clark was hitting the deep threes, but the most notable play of the game was this from first-time All-Star Dominique Malunga.
28: Here's Reese finding Malunga for the slam. Dominique Malunga throws it down. The first dunk in the All-Star game since Sylvia Fowles.
1: So there's the call by Ryan Rucco, and shows why it was such a noteworthy play. The first dunk since Sylvia Fowles did it in the All-Star game. 12 points. She finished with 13 rebounds. Youngest player with a double-double in All-Star game history at just 20 years old. In the end, it was Team Spoon 129, Team Coop 122, which was a high-scoring, free-for-all style of game. Jonquel Jones, he won the MVP. The Liberty standout, 22 points, 13 rebounds, 8 assists. Fourth player in WNBA history with an MVP, a Finals MVP, and an All-Star Game MVP. Some great notable other names, Lisa Leslie, Candace Parker, and Maya Moore. Olivia Miles had a double-double, 11 points, 12 rebounds. She also had 8 assists. Kelsey Mitchell for Team Coop had a game-high 28 points and 5 steals. But the MVP of the game was Jonquel Jones, and her after with Holly Rowe.
0: Jonquel, you did something tonight that no one has done in league history. You become the only player to be MVP of the regular season, the finals, the commissioner's cup, and now the All-Star game. How are you continuing to put your stamp on greatness in this league?
2: Oh, man. You know, just coming out every day to play, trusting my teammates. It's a great experience, you know. My aunt passed away not too long ago, and today is actually her memorial. And I got, you know, permission from my family to be here and, you know, to celebrate this moment. So this one is for my auntie.
0: That is so beautiful. You know, I know you're part of this league 30 years now. We have seen the celebration all weekend long. What has it meant to you to see the women who have laid the foundation, who have helped you be in this position that you are tonight? What has this been like this weekend?
2: It's been amazing. You know, I wouldn't be here without them. You know, this league wouldn't be what it is today without them. And so every single time we step on the court, we try to honor them in the way that we play and to understand that we definitely have a responsibility to carry our league forward and make sure it's better for the ones that come after us.
1: That was Jonquel Jones, the MVP of the WNBA All-Star Game. Her team won 129-122. Should mention, Neko Gwumike for Team Spoon had 11 points. Now 127 career points in an All-Star Game, which passes Maya Moore for the most all-time. So congratulations to Neko Gwumike. We'll have her sister coming up shortly. Because one full day later, it's still hard to believe that LeBron James is still a member of the 76ers. It highlights what is widely regarded as an incredible offseason haul for Bob Myers, Mike Yanzi, and the rest of the Sixers front office. They turned Paul George, Kelly Oubre, Quentin Grimes, Andre Drummond in a first rounder and a pick swap, and a Jaylen Brown, LeBron James, Anthony Simons, Dean Wade, Ariel Huckporty, and now the newest reported addition, according to Sham Sharania, Kentavious Caldwell-Pope. The lineup of Maxey, VJ, Jaylen, Bron, Embiid will become a reality in October. ESPN analyst Shanae Agumake, the sister of NECA, on what it means.
3: LeBron James has turned the tides of this team, the Philadelphia 76ers. The way I see it is that he brings every intangible that they need to get over the hump, that championship experience, the basketball IQ, but when it pertains to the floor, LeBron's going to boost them when it comes to catch and shoot threes. You see that right there, because over two of the last three seasons, he's been 40% in catch and shoot threes, and also he's going to boost them in playmaking, because over two of the last three seasons, he's averaged around 7 assists. They have a lot of off-the-dribble sensational players, Jaylen Brown, Tyrese Maxey, DJ Edgecombe, but what LeBron brings is a strength that they have not had, that IQ, that thing that sets them into a category where they can hopefully turn the tides and win a championship for the first time since 1983, I believe. And also it takes pressure off of Joel Embiid, who handed the reins to Tyrese Maxey and called him the franchise a couple years ago. I'm so excited because the East is an arms race, and this, to me, has been a huge move to tip the balance of power in the NBA.
1: We laid out the roster, and there are some heavy hitters. But you know that simple basketball analysis, it's got to be someone's team, right? Well, whose team is it in Philly? ESPN writer Vince Goodwill.
4: That is the million-dollar question. I think you said it in the beginning. LeBron James has a great talent of making every team his, but he had an ability last year of shifting down to the third option, even though he was the second-best player with Luka Doncic. In Philadelphia, Tyrese Maxey is the engine that drives that. Jaylen Brown is a Finals MVP. Joel Embiid is an MVP. And the process, I think, is going to be something that's going to be resolved throughout the course of the season, over the course of 82 games. Maxey is the guy that's available. Jaylen Brown is the new guy. I'm not sure what we can expect from Joel Embiid. But I do know this. If this does not work, so much of this is going to fall at the feet of Joel Embiid, especially if he's only but so healthy. So maybe that's the answer. Maybe it is Joel Embiid because he is the longest tenured 76er. He is the one that has failed to get to the conference finals throughout the course of his career. I don't know if people are going to hold Jaylen Brown or LeBron James responsible for that. And I don't know if you can hold two new guys accountable for everything that's going on in Philadelphia right now.
1: Well, regardless of whose team it is, the attention gravity is always shifted towards LeBron. His presence throughout his career, it's made others better. Analyst Kendrick Perkins explains which Sixer benefits the most.
32: The most important player on their team if they're trying to win the championship, and that's Joel Embiid. And it's not about Joel Embiid going out there and averaging 30. It's Joel Embiid being in shape. It's Joel Embiid being healthy. And we know that LeBron James is one of the best when it comes to taking care of your body. And so when you think about what Embiid is going to have to do, I'm not saying he's going to have to play 82 games. But what I am saying is that they need him to be what Carl Anthony Towns was for the Knicks last year, defensively. Joel Embiid can't be a liability. He needs to be able to get up and down the floor. He needs to be able to anchor that defense and be that guy that be a monster on the glass while also possibly being in the Defensive Player of the Year conversation. That's how great they need him to be at that position.
1: Interesting comparison. Carl Anthony Towns throughout his career known as a below average defensive center until the run to the NBA championship last year. Throughout Embiid's career has been known as an elite defensive center until the injuries the last couple of years has changed that. SportsCenter All Night, Chris Lewis here on ESPN Radio. So Boston gave away Jaylen Brown to the Sixers for Paul George and a couple of picks. That turned out to be the originator of LeBron going to Philly. That trade seems to be the most beneficial, though, for the Boston baseball team. The Red Sox came in a Saturday, winners of 16 of their last 17, which started right around the time of the Brown trade. But the streak seems to continue, thanks to the Blue Jays' Dylan Cease.
5: His 121st pitch is called strike three. Dylan Cease has pitched a one-hit shutout. Willier Abreu taps his head for an ABS challenge, but this should be academic on his changeup that appeared to clip the top and did. Dylan Cease, a one-hit shutout with 12 strikeouts, fists in the air. The Blue Jays win the game 6-0.
1: Great summary on Sportsnet 590. The Fan, they laid it all out. Cease with Sportsnet after.
6: When you and I caught up after your no-hit bid in San Francisco, you had some doubt about that pitch that broke up the no-no. So when you're facing Andrew Monasterio, that pitch was way inside. What did you think about that?
7: Well, that was a great pitch. Honestly, I mean, that's like a forced contact pitch. That far inside, you're usually going to get a weak contact, you know, something. But baseball, I mean, you know, no regrets.
6: No regrets. Absolutely. We noted on the broadcast, Dylan, your velo way down in the first inning, 93. You capped it off, though, at 99. What was going on there? Why do you think such a discrepancy?
7: Body was a little cranky. Had to force it into you know, cooperating a little bit. But once you get in the rhythm of the game, and obviously it's a good game, not a no-hitter going all that, so woke up a little bit, and, you know, at the end, you don't want to let it go, so I was just emptying the tank. I was wobbly after that, and I didn't know what my body was doing. That was wild.
6: Well, how did you manage to be so efficient then? The velo's not there, so what did you revert to?
7: I was just throwing strikes, really, filling up the zone. I looked up, and it was 93, but I was throwing strikes and getting good spots, and, you know, they were put in place, so that worked towards my favor, and maybe I got away from it towards the end a little bit, but at 100 and, you know, plus pitches, your body starts getting, you start losing body control a little bit, and things start getting weird, so that's, you know, you're just out there competing, really.
6: What is it about you and pitching in this ballpark? I mean, I asked you that yesterday. You said, well, if I'm in a good mood, things might be good. What do you like about pitching here?
7: It is my favorite ballpark, to be honest. I don't know if that has anything to do with it. You know, when I played Nintendo 64, this was the ballpark. I just watched the 99 Home Run Derby here on YouTube. I don't know, man. There's something about Fenway that's just really cool and special. But, yeah, I don't know. How many strikeouts did I have today?
6: You had 12.
7: I was at like 4 fourth through six or something like that. That's crazy.
8: You kicked it into high gear. Hey, listen, what's it like to have the entire team come out and give you high fives and hugs after this performance?
7: It's great. You know, it's special. That's as memorable as really even throwing the game. So, you know, that's fun baseball right there. That's close to peak baseball right there.
1: So there you go, Dylan Cease, Blue Jays starter, complete game shutout, 6-0 winners over the Red Sox. So it was a rare recent loss for Boston's baseball club. Meanwhile, Philly's baseball team has been struggling. Coming into Saturday, losers of three straight, two straight series overall, looking to avoid another series loss against the Yankees.
9: That one's drilled to left field. There it goes! See ya! And the Yankees lead 3-1.
1: On Yes Network, and that's the final 3-1. So the Phillies, their fourth straight loss. Tune into baseball action tonight as the Phillies host the Yankees. 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
11: From 30 for 30 podcast, the betrayal of Shohei Ohtani is the real story behind the scandal that almost ruined it all. On paper, Ippe Mizuhara was Shohei Ohtani's interpreter, but he was so much more than that. They were a team, closer than brothers. So it all went horribly wrong. The betrayal of Shohei Ohtani tells the story of a relationship that detonated into one of the sport's biggest scandals. Check out The Betrayal of Shohei Ohtani. The first two episodes are out Tuesday, July 28th, and then episodes 3 through 6 follow the subsequent Thursdays and Tuesdays. Well, we waited 25 days from when LeBron announced he was moving on from the Lakers before we knew his new team. So, of course, we're still talking about it on the second day since joining the Sixers. He not only decided on Philadelphia, he jumped the board, signing a 2-year contract on the vet minimum. The commitment is notable, according to Tony Jones of The Athletic on game day.
12: The one thing that I think that needs to be talked about is there's a likelihood that LeBron James plays 2 years, not just one. And, you know, I think that knowing that there's going to be time to improve the roster, I think that that's advantageous to Philadelphia. But in this CBA, in this era of the NBA, windows are no longer 4 to 5 years. They're almost year to year now. You know, so, you know, the Sixers are going to have a chance to win a championship. They're going to have a chance to get out of the Eastern Conference, but so are the New York Knicks. There are a lot of good teams in the Eastern Conference, so the Sixers is just going to have to take this day-to-day and see where they are, you know, when it comes to April and May.
11: To that point, LeBron, he has a lower average annual value contract-wise than their 22nd pick in the draft, LeBaron Filon. LeBron is poised to be one of the biggest bargains in NBA history, and Bobby Marks explains on Marty and McGee that it allows the Sixers to make more moves.
5: They can go out and do some things in free agency flexibility-wise. They got to make a couple moves. They'll probably waive a couple players and even make a minor trade. But listen, the name you hear, you know, Kentavious Caldwell-Pope could be out there in the free agent market. He's still in Memphis here. Kevin Love, of course, who LeBron played with here. And I would expect him to go out and get some veterans for that bench. The beauty of it is that, you know, they had signed Dean Wade from Cleveland, and they had penciled him in the starting lineup. He can go to the bench now. They drafted LeBaron Filon from Alabama, a guard. They got Anthony Simon. So I think they're going to be 10 deep. And LeBron signing helps that. I mean, flexibility-wise, it gives him certainly a big boost when you get him on that type of salary.
11: One of the names that Bobby Marks mentioned in that answer, Kentavious Caldwell-Pope, he did agree to a buyout, according to Shams Charania, from Memphis, and has agreed to join the 76ers. Still have a couple of roster tweaks to do, as you heard Bobby mention, to make all this official. Vet minimum, but LeBron can still have a maximum impact. On a team with all these accomplished players, what will LeBron look like at this age?
5: We saw a little bit of it last year in L.A. We went through that stretch and I guess post All-Star stretch and for 2.5 months when Luka and Austin Reeves, or maybe even a month, Austin Reeves, and basically J.J. Redick said, like, you know, you're going to be the third guy. And I thought he was at his best in that role. I mean, he averaged less than 20 points, but I think efficiency-wise and assists were up and, it showed you as far as what his role could be. I think you could see him in a different – I think – Nick Nurse, their head coach, can roll out a lot of different lineups. I think you might see LeBron a little bit at five potentially here. Certainly it gives Tyrese a little bit of a blow. I mean, his minutes have been really high the last couple of years here.
11: Here's John Ryder with today's top sound.
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13: Thanks, Chris. We begin with baseball in San Francisco with the Giants putting a crooked number up in the third inning in a win over the Angels. The call on KNBR. Jung-Hoo Lee hits a drive to deep right field. It is gone! Up over the right field wall! Three-run homer for Lee. His sixth of the year. And now it's a big inning for the Giants. 5-0.
10: Number four.
13: The 30th annual WNBA All-Star Game taking place in Chicago, and there was a first-ever slam by the Seattle Storm center, Ryan Rucco, with a call on ABC.
14: Here's Reese finding Malungo for the slam. Dominique Malungo throws it down. The first dunk in the All-Star Game since Sylvia Fowles.
10: Number three.
13: Back to baseball, and Royals history was made on Saturday with a perennial All-Star catcher passing Hall of Famer George Brett. Here's how it sounded on 96.5 The Fan.
15: And the pitch. Swing, and a ball well hit. Left field, way back, and gone! He's done it! Salvador Perez, number 318 in his career. He's now the Royals franchise leader.
13: This season's American League All-Star Game starter, and looking like that for the Blue Jays today at Fenway. The final call on Sportsnet 590 The Fan.
14: His 121st pitch is called strike three. Dylan Cease has pitched a one-hit shutout. Willier Abreu taps his head for an ABS challenge, but this should be academic on his changeup that appeared to put the top and did. Dylan Cease. One-hit shutout with 12 strikeouts.
10: Number one.
13: And Chris, our top sound is from Camden Yards as the Orioles walk off the Braves on WBAL.
16: Dylan Beavers at the plate. The pitch to him. Swing a hard ground ball to the right side. Base hit! Baltimore wins it! A game winner from Dylan Beavers! He didn't win!
11: John Ryder out here making the best plays of the day sound just that much better. But it doesn't get much better for Sixers fans in this offseason of how they transformed the team in LeBron James, Jaylen Brown, B.J. Edgecombe, Joel Embiid, Tyrese Maxey, their lineup, Jonathan Zaslow, ESPN Radio Zone, joined Amber and Ian and thinks LeBron has known his decision for a while.
17: I don't buy that he hasn't known for at least a little while. I can't get behind that. Philadelphia's roster has been what it's been. How much more information gathering is there? We know what the teams were. He knows what the teams were. He knows what the rosters are. I think he's known this for a little bit, and for whatever reason, maybe he was double sure now, so now was the time to finally decide and go through with it. But I think he's probably known that it's Philadelphia for a little while.
11: So the biggest positive of LeBron joining the Sixers is having that table setter. Had a lot of scorers, a lot of guys who can make the play with the ball in their hands, but needed somebody to find the right guy at the right time of the game and make the right pass. Their concern, to me, is their transition defense. Joel Embiid and LeBron James being your 4 and 5, they're not going to be the fastest at getting back on D. But plenty of time to solve it. But our time is done on SportsCenter All Night. Our producer, Justin Chevalella, our technical director, Alex Ruggiero. My name is Chris Lewis. Coming up next, best of ESPN Radio.
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10: Here's Clark. Will she try again? You bet! Caitlin Clark with three logo bombs within the first 3 minutes of this game.
9: But Cy Young, hopeful, bolsters his case in Boston.
11: Now he's into the windup with two on the clock. The 1-2 pitch. Swing and a miss. He punched him out on a slider.
9: NFL training camps continue to get underway.
12: So he's going through a very strict regimen and process that was similar to what he did when he played. 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
9: A record-setting day for Kansas City.
13: And the pitch. Swing. A ball well hit. Left field. Way back and gone. He's done it.
9: Plus, more reaction to LeBron's latest decision.
14: The curse is over in Philly, and the process is actually processing. Now you get LeBron James. Now you're looking like a legit title contender.
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15: LeBron making the decision to go to the 76ers on Friday was a move that shook the sports world. And we'll continue to have more perspective on that throughout this show. But the King making the announcement at the time that he did took a bit of the attention away from the WNBA All-Star Weekend. Friday was a fun three-point shootout with AZ Fudd becoming the first rookie to win it. Saturday was the All-Star game with Team Teresa Weatherspoon against Team Cynthia Cooper, and honoring some of the league's legends on the 30th anniversary season. And one of the league's present-day headliners, Caitlin Clark, was rolling for Team Spoon.
10: Here's Clark. Will she try again? You bet! Caitlin Clark with three logo bombs within the first 3 minutes of this game.
15: Yeah, everybody came out shooting on fire on ABC. Caitlin Clark finished with 17 points, 5 assists. She scored Team Spoon's first 8 points and 11 of the first 13 points of the game. Again, they led it at that point 13-9. Clark was hitting the deep threes, but the most notable play of the game was this from first-time All-Star Dominique Malunga.
10: Here's Reese finding Malunga for the slam. Dominique Malunga throws it down. The first dunk in the All-Star game since Sylvia Fowles.
15: So there's the call by Ryan Rucco, and shows why it was such a noteworthy play. The first dunk since Sylvia Fowles did it in the All-Star game. 12 points. She finished with 13 rebounds. Youngest player with a double-double in All-Star game history at just 20 years old. In the end, it was Team Spoon 129, Team Coop 122, which was a high-scoring, free-for-all style of game. Jonquel Jones, she won the MVP. The Liberty standout, 22 points, 13 rebounds, 8 assists, fourth player in WNBA history with an MVP, a Finals MVP, and an All-Star Game MVP. Some great notable other names, Lisa Leslie, Candace Parker, and Maya Moore. Olivia Miles had a double-double, 11 points, 12 rebounds. She also had 8 assists. Kelsey Mitchell for Team Coop had a game-high 28 points and 5 steals. But the MVP of the game was Jonquel Jones, and her after with Holly Rowe.
0: Jonquel, you did something tonight that no one has done in league history. You become the only player to be MVP of the regular season, the finals, the commissioner's cup, and now the All-Star game. How are you continuing to put your stamp on greatness in this league?
16: Oh, man. You know, just coming out every day to play, trusting my teammates. Yeah, it's a great experience, you know. My aunt passed away not too long ago, and today is actually her memorial. And I got, you know, permission from my family to be here and, you know, to celebrate this moment. So this one is for my auntie.
0: That is so beautiful. You know, I know you're part of this league 30 years now. We have seen the celebration all weekend long. What has it meant to you to see the women who have laid the foundation, who have helped you be in this position that you are tonight? What has this been like this weekend?
16: It's been amazing. You know, I wouldn't be here without them. You know, this league wouldn't be what it is today without them. And so every single time we step on the court, we try to honor them in the way that we play and to understand that we definitely have a responsibility to carry our league forward and make sure it's better for the ones that come after us.
15: That was Jonquel Jones, the MVP of the WNBA All-Star Game. Her team won 129-122. Should mention, Neko Gwumike for Team Spoon had 11 points. Now 127 career points in an All-Star Game, which passes Maya Moore for the most all-time. So congratulations to Neko Gwumike. We'll have her sister coming up shortly. Because one full day later, it's still hard to believe that LeBron James is still a member of the 76ers. It highlights what is widely regarded as an incredible offseason haul for Bob Myers, Mike Yanzi, and the rest of the Sixers front office. They turned Paul George, Kelly Oubre, Quentin Grimes, Andre Drummond in a first-rounder and a pick swap, and a Jaylen Brown, LeBron James, Anthony Simons, Dean Wade, Ariel Huckporty, and now the newest reported addition, according to Sham Sharania, Kentavious Caldwell-Pope. The lineup of Maxey, VJ, Jaylen, Bron, and Bede will become a reality in October. ESPN analyst Shanae Agumike, the sister of NECA, on what it means.
17: LeBron James has turned the tides of this team, the Philadelphia 76ers. The way I see it is that he brings every intangible that they need to get over the hump, that championship experience, the basketball IQ. But when it pertains to the floor, LeBron's going to boost them when it comes to catch and shoot threes. You see that right there, because over two of the last three seasons, he's been 40% in catch and shoot threes, and also he's going to boost them in playmaking, because over two of the last three seasons, he's averaged around 7 assists. They have a lot of off-the-dribble sensational players, Jaylen Brown, Tyrese Maxey, DJ Edgecombe, but what LeBron brings is a strength that they have not had, that IQ, that thing that sets them into a category where they can hopefully turn the tides and win a championship for the first time since 1983, I believe. And also takes pressure off of Joel Embiid, who handed the reins to Tyrese Maxey and called him the franchise a couple years ago. I'm so excited because the East is an arms race, and this, to me, has been a huge move to tip the balance of power in the NBA.
15: We laid out the roster, and there are some heavy hitters. But you know that simple basketball analysis, it's got to be someone's team, right? Well, whose team is it in Philly? ESPN writer Vince Goodwill.
18: That is the million-dollar question. I think you said it in the beginning. LeBron James has a great talent of making every team his, but he had an ability last year of shifting down to the third option, even though he was the second-best player with Luka Doncic. In Philadelphia, Tyrese Maxey is the engine that drives that. Jaylen Brown is a finals MVP. Joel Embiid is an MVP. And the process, I think, is going to be something that's going to be resolved throughout the course of the season, over the course of 82 games. Maxey is the guy that's available. Jaylen Brown is the new guy. I'm not sure what we can expect from Joel Embiid. But I do know this. If this does not work, so much of this is going to fall at the feet of Joel Embiid, especially if he's only but so healthy. So maybe that's the answer. Maybe it is Joel Embiid because he is the longest tenured 76er. He is the one that has failed to get to the conference finals throughout the course of his career. I don't know if people are going to hold Jaylen Brown or LeBron James responsible for that. And I don't know if you can hold two new guys accountable for everything that's going on in Philadelphia right now.
15: Well, regardless of whose team it is, the attention gravity is always shifted towards LeBron. His presence throughout his career, it's made others better. Analyst Kendrick Perkins explains which Sixer benefits the most.
14: The most important player on their team, if they're trying to win the championship, and that's Joel Embiid. And it's not about Joel Embiid going out there and averaging 30. It's Joel Embiid being in shape. It's Joel Embiid being healthy. And we know that LeBron James is one of the best when it comes to taking care of your body. And so when you think about what Embiid is going to have to do, I'm not saying he's going to have to play 82 games. But what I am saying is that they need him to be what Carl Anthony Towns was for the Knicks last year, defensively. Joel Embiid can't be a liability. He needs to be able to get up and down the floor. He needs to be able to anchor that defense and be that guy that be a monster on the glass while also possibly being in the Defensive Player of the Year conversation. That's how great they need him to be at that position.
15: Interesting comparison. Carl Anthony Towns, throughout his career, known as a below-average defensive center until the run to the NBA championship last year. Throughout Embiid's career, has been known as an elite defensive center until the injuries the last couple of years has changed that. SportsCenter All Night, Chris Lewis here on ESPN Radio. So Boston gave away Jaylen Brown to the Sixers for Paul George and a couple of picks. That turned out to be the originator of LeBron going to Philly. That trade seems to be the most beneficial, though, for the Boston baseball team. The Red Sox came in a Saturday, winners of 16 of their last 17, which started right around the time of the Brown trade. But the streak seems to continue, thanks to the Blue Jays' Dylan Cease.
19: His 121st pitch is called strike three. Dylan Cease has pitched a one-hit shutout. Willier Abreu taps his head for an ABS challenge, but this should be academic on his changeup that appeared to click the top and did. Dylan Cease, a one-hit shutout with 12 strikeouts, fists in the air. The Blue Jays win the game 6-0.
15: Great summary on Sportsnet 590. The Fan, they laid it all out. Cease with Sportsnet after.
20: When you and I caught up after your no-hit bid in San Francisco, you had some doubts about that pitch that broke up the no-no. So when you're facing Andrew Monasterio, that pitch was way inside. What did you think about that?
21: Oh, that was a great pitch. Honestly, I mean, that's like a forced contact pitch. That far in
2: inside, you're usually going to get a weak contact, you know, something. That's baseball. I mean, you know, no regrets.
20: No regrets. Absolutely. We noted on the broadcast, Dylan, your velo way down in the first inning, 93. You capped it off, though, at 99. What was going on there? Why do you think such a discrepancy?
2: Body was a little cranky. Had to force it into you know, cooperating a little bit. But once you get in the rhythm of the game, and obviously it's a good game, and I had a no-hitter going all that, so woke up a little bit, and, you know, at the end, you don't want to let it go, so I was just emptying the tank. I was wobbly after that, and I didn't know what my body was doing. That was wild.
20: Well, how did you manage to be so efficient then? The velo's not there, so what did you revert to?
2: I was just throwing strikes, really, coming up the zone. I looked up, and it was 93, but I was throwing strikes and getting good spots, and, you know, they were put in place, so that worked towards my favor, and maybe I got away from it towards the end a little bit, but at 100 and, you know, plus pitches, your body starts getting, you start losing body control a little bit, and things start getting weird, so that's, you know, you're just out there competing, really.
20: What is it about you and pitching in this ballpark? I mean, I asked you that yesterday. You said, well, if I'm in a good mood, things might be good. What do you like about pitching here?
2: It is my favorite ballpark, to be honest. I don't know if that has anything to do with it. You know, when I played Nintendo 64, this was the ballpark. I just watched the 99 Home Run Derby here on YouTube. I don't know, man. There's something about Fenway that's just really cool and special. But, I don't know. How many strikeouts did I have today?
20: You had 12.
2: 12?
20: 12.
2: I was at like 4 through 6 or something like that. That's crazy.
20: You kicked it into high gear.
2: Yeah,
20: listen, what's it like to have the entire team come out and give you high fives and hugs after this performance?
2: It's great. You know, it's special. That's as memorable as really even throwing the game. So, you know, that's fun baseball right there. That's close to peak baseball right there.
15: So there you go. Dylan Cease, Blue Jays starter, complete game shutout, 6-0 winners over the Red Sox. So it was a rare recent loss for Boston's baseball club. Meanwhile, Philly's baseball team has been struggling, coming into Saturday, losers of 3 straight, 2 straight series overall, looking to avoid another series loss against the Yankees.
21: That one's drilled to left field. There it goes! See ya! A bomb by Dominguez! And the Yankees lead 3-1.
15: On Yes Network, and that's the final 3-1. So the Phillies, their fourth straight loss. Tune into baseball action tonight as the Phillies host the Yankees. Coverage begins 6:30 Eastern on ESPN Radio and the ESPN app. Coming up next, the details on a car accident involving Kyle Shanahan. 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
15: He stitches in his face and suffered a severe concussion during a July 14th car crash. He collided with an SUV near his Northern California home. As the 49ers begin camp, General Manager John Lynch addressed the media.
31: Chris Foerster is our assistant head coach. He will kind of assume those duties in conjunction, in concert with our staff. We're not going to blink. We feel like we're well equipped for something like this. We understand what a tremendous leader we have in Kyle. I think one of the great things Kyle does, aside from coaching his team, is leading this organization. And you know, I think he's a tremendous developer of his staff. And so we're not going to miss a beat. You know, we will keep you abreast of Kyle's progress as appropriate, as we deem it.

0: The pitch to him. Swing a hard ground ball to the right side. Safe hit! Baltimore wins it! A game winner from Dylan Beavers! He didn't win the lick! Got into the batter's box, fouls it to the right side, past the dive of Albies to bring home Jackson Holliday, and they are jumping up and down out of their chairs at Oriole Park!
1: The celebration is on! WBAL with the call. You heard it there. 3-2. They win 14-3 in game started by Brandon Young this year, as this one was for the Orioles. Beavers, who had the walk-off RBI, his third career walk-off hit, his first of those this season. Brewers beat the Rockies 8-5, and it was 7-2, the Padres over the Marlins. But coming up next, New York takes another MVP award, and Caitlin Clark shines early on in the WNBA All-Star Game. This is SportsCenter All Night, right here on ESPN Radio.
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6: 318 homers as a Kansas City Royal. 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
7: Here's Clark on the drive. Backs it away. Wants Jones. Finds her. Jones, a three, is good. Jonquel Jones, the favorite right now for MVP. 20 points, 12 rebounds, 7 assists.
6: Ryan Rucco on ABC, it's like he knew it. Team Spoon won 129-122 over Team Coop. The WNBA All-Star Game format, they had a draft a couple of weeks ago to divide up the teams, and Jones led Team Spoon with 22 points, 13 rebounds, 8 assists. Named the MVP, fourth player in WNBA history with an MVP, a Finals MVP, All-Star Game MVP. The others, Lisa Leslie, Candace Parker, Maya Moore. Also of note, Jones has a Commissioner's Cup MVP award to her name. If there's the most valuable player to grab, Jonquel Jones will take it. Neko Gumike had 11 points, 127 points in her All-Star Game career, passing Maya Moore for the most all-time. Caitlin Clark, she had 17 points. She was hitting logo threes early in the game. She scored Team Spoon's first 8 and 11 of the first 13. Fan favorite Olivia Miles, 11 points, 12 boards, 8 assists. Kelsey Mitchell, Clark's teammate with Indiana, had a game-high 28 points and 5 steals. So that's the rundown of the WNBA All-Star Game. At All-Star Weekend, the league's best, they always answer a bunch of questions from the assembled media. Caitlin Clark, of course, she's at the upper level of fame. She had a sit-down with ESPN's Malika Andrews. Here's a highlight of their conversation.
8: Alyssa Thomas, the foul. A foul happens on the court.
9: Yeah.
8: You move on.
9: Mm-hmm.
8: She moves on.
9: Yeah.
8: And that should be the end of it.
9: 100%.
8: So top down, what needs to be done so that that is?
9: It seems like there's always a moment like that in every season that I've played so far. And I think for myself, like, I just try to navigate it the best I can. It gets exhausting. It gets frustrating because I think especially, like, that's a perfect example of, like, yeah, it was a hard foul. And it should have been dealt with in the moment, and they should have decided what it was then and reviewed it. Great. We move on. You see it happen in the NBA all the time. It's not anything more than that. It's basketball. When I walk out of the locker room, I shouldn't be not fearful of what the conversation is going to be, but, you know, you just, like, it's emotionally exhausting. It's draining. It makes your shoulders tense because, you know, people don't want to talk about the basketball. They just want to stir it up and make something else.
6: It's not just the players that are tasked with answering questions like Clark was. The commissioner has to take the podium as well, which has become noteworthy in itself. Kathy Engelbert, she's been a lightning rod figure, but she believes the league is in a good place.
10: I just can't be more proud of these players, how we were able to have so many players sign million-dollar-plus contracts, multi-year contracts, more to come, by the way. So I think we're in a really good place. I know I've interacted with a lot of players, whether it was at WNBA Live or last night, and I mean, the players know it was a hard-fought battle, as many CBAs are in sports. But I think they know the league is in a really good place, and now they're in a revenue share with the league, as you know, because that was part of the CBA. And so I think I feel like at this, at the orange carpet, at a lot of the partner events, there, a lot of them are getting huge endorsements. Like, we're all kind of gelling from that perspective of, you know, what's good for our players is good for our league, and we'll all benefit from that.
6: We mentioned a criticism that has been directed towards the commish, but it's typically something that just comes with the job. Engelbert was asked if she expects to still be the commissioner next season.
10: Obviously, I'm so blessed to have to be at the helm of this league during this incredible hypergrowth period. So blessed that these players are putting the product on the court they are every night, that they stand for the values that the W has long sought for. So I will just continue to, you know, do my job, execute the strategy because it has been working, make sure we listen to the players, communicate with the players. And so absolutely just love this league.
6: NBA Commissioner Adam Silver said earlier this month that while he is pleased with where the WNBA is under Engelbert, he said, quote, "We'll have ongoing discussions about what the future looks like." On to the NBA. Last night, we shared the national league-wide perspective of the huge news, LeBron choosing the Sixers for season number 24. Still processing a day later, in the city of Philadelphia, yeah, they're on cloud nine. Let's check in on the city of brotherly love. Mike Gill of 97.3 ESPN South Jersey joined Game Night and explained how big of a deal LeBron choosing the Sixers is within the city.
11: This signing signifies probably the biggest star in the history of the city. I know he's 41 years old and it's at the end of the line potentially for him. But, I mean, when Bryce Harper chose Philadelphia, that was massive. This is bigger than that. I mean, LeBron James is a bigger deal than Bryce Harper. The Eagles, you know, they've won two Super Bowls recently, but, you know, Nick Foles, Jalen Hurts is a polarizing guy. So they don't have that superstar level player for the Philadelphia Eagles. I can't think of a time where there was a move that was made that stirred more anticipation than this one. I mean, when Jaylen Brown got traded here, people were excited, but it was an apathetic fan base that kind of got woken up. This has rocked the fan base to the core. Sold out jerseys, season tickets will be flying off the shelf. This move here will have people buzzing until they tip off in October.
6: Even at 41 years old, LeBron still drives the level of interest in that way. What he also drives are expectations. So is it championship or bust for Philly?
11: Has to be. I mean, they haven't been able to get out of the second round. And when they beat the Boston Celtics this year and got to swept in the second round, at the end of it was, now what? It's Joel Embiid. It's Paul George. It's the same story we've been getting for the last couple of years. No anticipation. When you get Jaylen Brown, an MVP of the finals, that instantly gave them cred. And I don't know if they were the favorite, but it gave them the cred to say, all right, we've got a championship-level player that has really been lacking here. You have LeBron James in that mix as well. If they do not get out of the second round, LeBron's going to find out what it's like to play in Philadelphia when the fans turn on you. But right now, championship aspirations, he's going to be loving it. They're going to be loving him. We'll see how this thing ends.
6: Well, as a Philly area guy myself, South Jersey native, I know how the Philadelphia sports scene works, right? It's always Eagles top, front, and center. Then after that, between the Sixers and the Phillies, whichever one is hot at the moment, they're typically number two, and then it goes down from there. But with LeBron in the fold, he just takes over a sports market. So will the Sixers be the team in Philly? Mike Gill of 97.3 ESPN South Jersey explains.
11: You know, no one will beat the Eagles. Eagles are number one by far. The Phillies have jumped up to number two big time. The Sixers had a run from 18 to about 21-ish. The Ben Simmons, Joel era. Then they kind of fell off to about apathy the last year or two. that win last year gave them a week. They're going to have to go out there and prove more that they can be a legit contender to make that jump back to where they were. But for at least the summer, July, to get Sixers conversation because of that move, it feels like they can make a push. If they can translate that to the court, this is a basketball town. Believe me, it is a hoop town, but the apathy has been tough the last couple of years because of the injuries. That, at least for one summer day, feels like it took a push to the side.
6: Well, the Sixers have not reached the conference finals since 2001, the year Iverson had to step over Lou in the NBA Finals, Game 1 against the Lakers. It's the third active longest drought without a conference finals appearance. SportsCenter All Night, Chris Lewis here on ESPN Radio. Longtime Royals catcher Sal Perez tallies another Kansas City record.
12: And the pitch. Swing and a ball well hit.
6: That on 96.5, the Fan, in a 3-2 Royals win. And yes, 318 career home runs, breaking a tie with George Brett for the most in Royals history. He's one of two primary catchers to currently hold the franchise's home run record. The other is Johnny Bench with the Reds, 389 of those long balls. Sal Perez, Royals TV after.
13: What an unbelievable career. Not done yet, by the way. I understand that. But 318 home runs. I've never seen anything like this before with all of one guy's teammates behind you. I know what you mean to them. What have they and all of your teammates from back in 2011 or even the minor leagues, what have they meant to you?
14: Oh, Allah. It's not my family, my brother. Thank you. Thank you for the support. Thank you. To be with me every day, you know, to support me in my tough situation, my tough times. They always believe in me.
13: It's been such a long journey. When you look back to making your debut in Tampa, in St. Petersburg, all those foul pop-ups, the caught stealings, what did you want to do back then?
14: Just having fun, play hard, play as long as I can in big league. You know, thinking to make it to the big league when I was in minor league. You know, so I never think I was going to make a 318 homer, you know.
13: Rex wanted to ask you, and I'll ask you now. I think we know the answer. What was the bigger home run or the bigger moment? The wild card or this? It's two totally different moments, and this one comes in a win, but I don't know. What do you think?
14: I still stay with the wild card. You know, that make also keep going. To almost win the World Series in 2014, but we did it in 15.
13: All right, a couple more, and we'll let you go, and then you guys can all go celebrate, too. That first home run came right here.
14: They want to go in.
13: I know they want to go. What do you think about that? First one in Detroit, last one in Detroit.
14: Unbelievable. It's like doing my job every day, trying to help my team to win. And that's a very special moment today.
13: All right, last thing, real quick. What do you want to say? Hold on, we got to talk to the fans. Last one. I know you already thanked George Brett. You've thanked your mom, the people that are closest to you. What about all the people in Kansas City that have been wearing 13 jerseys and that have loved Salvador Perez? Even a guy like Carter Jensen grew up loving Salvador Perez. What do you want to say to all the fans?
14: Thank you for the support. God bless you guys. I really love you guys. Kansas City, my second home.
6: There you go. Sal Perez. Remember the guy who started his professional career, at least one of his early spots, was the Idaho Falls Chuckers as a rookie affiliate with the Kansas City Royals. And now he's the franchise leader in home runs as a catcher. Sal Perez with Royals TV after. Rays beat the Guardians 3-0. Cardinals also shut out the Reds 7-0. Speaking of shutouts, Cubs blank the Pirates 11-0. It was the Astros 4, White Sox 1, and just in a day full of shutouts, it was the Twins 2 and the Athletics nothing. Coming up next, how LeBron taking the minimum helps with team building. 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
6: From 30 for 30 podcast, the betrayal of Shohei Ohtani is the real story behind the scandal that almost ruined it all. On paper, Ippe Mizuhara was Shohei Ohtani's interpreter, but he was so much more than that. They were a team, closer than brothers, so it all went horribly wrong. The betrayal of Shohei Ohtani tells the story of a relationship that detonated into one of the sport's biggest scandals. Check out The Betrayal of Shohei Ohtani. The first two episodes are out Tuesday, July 28th, and then episodes 3 through 6 follow the subsequent Thursdays and Tuesdays. Well, we waited 25 days from when LeBron announced he was moving on from the Lakers before we knew his new team. So, of course, we're still talking about it on the second day since joining the Sixers. He not only decided on Philadelphia, he jumped the board, signing a 2-year contract on the vet minimum. The commitment is notable, according to Tony Jones of The Athletic on game day.
28: The one thing that I think
0: that needs to be talked about is there's a likelihood that LeBron James plays 2 years, not just one. And, you know, I think that knowing that there's going to be time to improve the roster, I think that that's advantageous to Philadelphia. But in this CBA, in this era of the NBA, windows are no longer 4 to 5 years. They're almost year to year now. You know, so, you know, the Sixers are going to have a chance to win a championship. They're going to have a chance to get out of the Eastern Conference, but so are the New York Knicks. There are a lot of good teams in the Eastern Conference. So the Sixers is just going to have to take this day to day and see where they are, you know, when it comes to April and May.
6: To that point, LeBron, he has a lower average annual value contract-wise than their 22nd pick in the draft, LeBaron Filon. LeBron is poised to be one of the biggest bargains in NBA history, and Bobby Marks explains on Marty and McGee that it allows the Sixers to make more moves.
1: They can go out and do some things in free agency flexibility-wise. They got to make a couple moves. They'll probably waive a couple players and even make a minor trade. But listen, the name you hear, you know, Kentavious Caldwell-Pope could be out there in the free agent market. He's still in Memphis here. Kevin Love, of course, who LeBron played with here. And I would expect him to go out and get some veterans for that bench. The beauty of it is that, you know, they had signed Dean Wade from Cleveland, and they penciled him in the starting lineup. He can go to the bench now. They drafted LeBaron Filon from Alabama, from a guard. They got Anthony Simons. So I think they're going to be 10 deep. And LeBron signing helps that. I mean, flexibility-wise, it gives him certainly a big boost when you get him on that type of salary.
6: One of the names that Bobby Marks mentioned in that answer, Kentavious Caldwell-Pope, he did agree to a buyout, according to Shams Charania, from Memphis, and has agreed to join the 76ers. Still have a couple of roster tweaks to do, as you heard Bobby mention, to make all this official. Vet minimum, but LeBron can still have a maximum impact. On a team with all these accomplished players, what will LeBron look like at this age?
1: We saw a little bit of it last year in L.A. You know, we went through that stretch and I guess post All-Star stretch and for 2.5 months when Luka and Austin Reeves, or maybe even a month, Austin Reeves, and basically the J.J. Redick said, like, you know, you're going to be the third guy. And I thought he was at his best in that role. I mean, he averaged less than 20 points, but I think efficiency-wise and assists were up and, you know, it showed you as far as what his role could be. I think you could see him in a different – I think – Nick Nurse, their head coach, can roll out a lot of different lineups. I think you might see LeBron a little bit at five potentially here. You know, certainly it gives Tyrese a little bit of a blow. I mean, his minutes have been really high the last couple of years here.
6: Here's John Ryder with today's top sound.
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3: 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The call on KNBR.
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5: Here's Reed finding Malunga for the slam. Dominique Malunga throws it down. The first dunk in the All-Star Game since Sylvia Fowles.
3: 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Back to baseball, and Royals history was made on Saturday with a perennial All-Star catcher passing Hall of Famer George Brett. 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
7: And the pitch. Swing, and a ball well hit. Left field, way back, and gone! He's done it! Salvador Perez, number 318 in his career. He's now the Royals franchise leader.
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8: His 121st pitch is called strike three. Dylan Cease has pitched a one-hit shutout. Willier Abreu taps his head for an ABS challenge, but this should be
2: academic on his changeup that appeared to put the top and did. Dylan Cease, a one-hit shutout with 12 strikeouts.
9: Number one.
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11: Dylan Beavers at the plate. The pitch to him. Sweet, a hard ground ball to the right side. Safe hit! Baltimore wins it! A game winner from Dylan Beavers! He didn't whiff a lick! Got into the batter's box, bounced it to the right side, passed the dive of Albies to bring home Jackson Hall.
6: John Ryder out here making the best plays of the day sound just that much better. But it doesn't get much better for Sixers fans in this offseason of how they transformed the team in LeBron James, Jaylen Brown, B.J. Edgecombe, Joel Embiid, Tyrese Maxey, their lineup, Jonathan Zaslow, ESPN Radio Zone, joined Amber and Ian and thinks LeBron has known his decision for a while.
12: I don't buy that. He hasn't known for at least a little while. I can't get behind that. Philadelphia's roster has been what it's been. How much more information gathering is there? We know what the teams were. He knows what the teams were. He knows what the rosters are. I think he's known this for a little bit, and for whatever reason, maybe he was double sure now, so now was the time to finally decide and go through with it, but I think he's probably known that it's Philadelphia for a little while.
6: So the thing about the Sixers, somebody who watches a lot of their games, mentioned from the Philly area. Tyrese Maxey being talked about as a heavily on-ball player, not necessarily true. He thrives more as an off-ball weapon. We saw that when he was playing with James Harden and the like. And the Sixers just needed somebody who could piece together and be a playmaker. And LeBron is more than qualified to be that role. Well, coming up next, what did Caitlin Clark do with the WNBA All-Star Game? The Sports Center all night on ESPN Radio.
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19: Here's Clark. Will she try again? You bet! Caitlin Clark with three logo bombs within the first 3 minutes of this game.
18: A Cy Young hopeful bolsters his case in Boston.
20: Now he's into the windup with two on the clock. The 1-2 pitch. Swing and a miss. He punched him out on a slider.
18: NFL training camps continue to get underway.
21: So he's going through a very strict regimen and process that was similar to what he did when he played. See how his body responds and feels.
18: A record-setting day for Kansas City.
7: And the pitch. Swing and a ball well hit. Left field way back and gone. He's done it.
18: Plus, more reaction to LeBron's latest decision.
22: The curse. It's over in Philly, and the process is actually processing. Now you get LeBron James. Now you're looking like a legit title contender.
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6: LeBron making the decision to go to the 76ers on Friday was a move that shook the sports world, and we'll continue to have more perspective on that throughout this show. But the king making the announcement at the time that he did took a bit of the attention away from the WNBA All-Star Weekend. Friday was a fun three-point shootout with AZ Fudd becoming the first rookie to win it. Saturday was the All-Star Game with Team Teresa Weatherspoon against Team Cynthia Cooper, and honoring some of the league's legends on the 30th anniversary season. And one of the league's present-day headliners, Caitlin Clark, was rolling for Team Spoon.
19: Here's Clark. Will she try again? You bet! Caitlin Clark with three logo bombs within the first 3 minutes of this game.
6: Yeah, everybody came out shooting on fire on ABC. Caitlin Clark finished with 17 points, 5 assists. She scored Team Spoon's first 8 points and 11 of the first 13 points of the game. Again, they led it at that point 13-9. Clark was hitting the deep threes, but the most notable play of the game was this from first-time All-Star Dominique Malonga.
19: Here's Reese finding Malonga for the slam. Dominique Malonga throws it down. The first dunk in the All-Star game since Sylvia Fowles.
6: So there's the call by Ryan Rucco and shows why it was such a noteworthy play. The first dunk since Sylvia Fowles did it in the All-Star game. 12 points. She finished with 13 rebounds. Youngest player with a double-double in All-Star game history at just 20 years old. In the end, it was Team Spoon 129, Team Coop 122, which was a high-scoring, free-for-all style of game. Jonquel Jones, she won the MVP. The Liberty standout, 22 points, 13 rebounds, 8 assists. Fourth player in WNBA history with an MVP, a Finals MVP, and an All-Star Game MVP. Some great notable other names: Lisa Leslie, Candace Parker, and Maya Moore. Olivia Miles had a double-double, 11 points, 12 rebounds. She also had 8 assists. Kelsey Mitchell for Team Coop had a game-high 28 points and 5 steals. But the MVP of the game was Jonquel Jones, and her after with Holly Rowe.
2: John Quell, you did something tonight that no one has done in league history. You become the only player to be MVP of the regular season, the finals, the Commissioner's Cup, and now the All-Star Game. How are you continuing to put your stamp on greatness in this league?
3: Oh, man. You know, just coming out every day to play, trusting my teammates. It's a great experience, you know. My aunt passed away not too long ago, and today is actually her memorial. And I got, you know, permission from my family to be here and, you know, to celebrate this moment. So this one is for my auntie.
2: That is so beautiful. You know, I know you're part of this league 30 years now. We have seen the celebration all weekend long. What has it meant to you to see the women who have laid the foundation, who have helped you be in this position that you are tonight? What has this been like this weekend?
3: It's been amazing. You know, I wouldn't be here without them. You know, this league wouldn't be what it is today without them. And so every single time we step on the court, we try to honor them in the way that we play and to understand that we definitely have a responsibility to carry our league forward and make sure it's better for the ones that come after us.
6: That was Jonquel Jones, the MVP of the WNBA All-Star Game. Her team won 129-122. Should mention, Neko Gwumike for Team Spoon had 11 points. Now, 127 career points in an All-Star Game, which passes Maya Moore for the most all-time. So congratulations to Neko Gwumike. We'll have her sister coming up shortly. Because one full day later, it's still hard to believe that LeBron James is still a member of the 76ers. It highlights what is widely regarded as an incredible offseason haul for Bob Myers, Mike Yanzi, and the rest of the Sixers front office. They turned Paul George, Kelly Oubre, Quentin Grimes, Andre Drummond in a first rounder and a pick swap, and the Jaylen Brown, LeBron James, Anthony Simons, Dean Wade, Ariel Huckporty, and now the newest reported addition, according to Shams Charania, Kentavious Caldwell-Pope. So the lineup of Maxey, VJ, Jaylen, Bron, Embiid will become a reality in October. ESPN analyst Shanae Ogwumike, the sister of NECA, on what it means.
4: LeBron James has turned the tides of this team, the Philadelphia 76ers. The way I see it is that he brings every intangible that they need to get over the hump, that championship experience, the basketball IQ, but when it pertains to the floor, LeBron's going to boost them when it comes to catch and shoot threes. You see that right there, because over two of the last three seasons, he's been 40% in catch and shoot threes, and also he's going to boost them in playmaking, because over two of the last three seasons, he's averaged around seven assists. They have a lot of off-the-dribble sensational players, Jaylen Brown, Tyrese Maxey, DJ Edgecombe, but what LeBron brings is a strength that they have not had, that IQ, that thing that sets them into a category where they can hopefully turn the tides and win a championship for the first time since 1983, I believe. And also it takes pressure off of Joel Embiid, who handed the reins to Tyrese Maxey and called him the franchise a couple years ago. I'm so excited because the East is an arms race, and this, to me, has been a huge move to tip the balance of power in the NBA.
6: We laid out the roster, and there are some heavy hitters. But you know that simple basketball analysis, it's got to be someone's team, right? Well, whose team is it in Philly? ESPN writer Vince Goodwill.
5: That is the million-dollar question. I think you said it in the beginning. LeBron James has a great talent of making every team his, but he had an ability last year of shifting down to the third option, even though he was the second-best player with Luka Doncic. In Philadelphia, Tyrese Maxey is the engine that drives that. Jaylen Brown is a finals MVP. Joel Embiid is an MVP. And the process, I think, is going to be something that's going to be resolved throughout the course of the season, over the course of 82 games. Maxey is the guy that's available. Jaylen Brown is the new guy. I'm not sure what we can expect from Joel Embiid. But I do know this. If this does not work, so much of this is going to fall at the feet of Joel Embiid, especially if he's only but so healthy. So maybe that's the answer. Maybe it is Joel Embiid because he is the longest tenured 76er. He is the one that has failed to get to the conference finals throughout the course of his career. I don't know if people are going to hold Jaylen Brown or LeBron James responsible for that. And I don't know if you can hold two new guys accountable for everything that's going on in Philadelphia right now.
6: Well, regardless of whose team it is, the attention gravity is always shifted towards LeBron. His presence throughout his career, it's made others better. Analyst Kendrick Perkins explains which Sixer benefits the most.
22: the most important player on their team if they're trying to win the championship, and that's Joel Embiid. And it's not about Joel Embiid going out there and averaging 30. It's Joel Embiid being in shape. It's Joel Embiid being healthy. And we know that LeBron James is one of the best when it comes to taking care of your body. And so when you think about what Embiid is going to have to do, I'm not saying he's going to have to play 82 games. But what I am saying is that they need him to be what Carl Anthony Towns was for the Knicks last year, defensively. Joel Embiid can't be a liability. He needs to be able to get up and down the floor. He needs to be able to anchor that defense and be that guy that be a monster on the glass while also possibly being in the Defensive Player of the Year conversation. That's how great they need him to be at that position.
6: Interesting comparison. Carl Anthony Towns throughout his career known as a below-average defensive center until the run to the NBA championship last year. Throughout Embiid's career has been known as an elite defensive center until the injuries the last couple of years has changed that. Sports Center All Night, Chris Lewis here on ESPN Radio. So Boston gave away Jaylen Brown to the Sixers for Paul George and a couple of picks. That turned out to be the originator of LeBron going to Philly. That trade seems to be the most beneficial, though, for the Boston baseball team. The Red Sox gave it a Saturday, winners of 16 of their last 17, which started right around the time of the Brown trade. But the streak seems to continue, thanks to the Blue Jays' Dylan Cease.
8: His 121st pitch is called strike three. Dylan Cease has pitched a one-hit shutout. Willier Abreu taps his head for an ABS challenge, but this should be academic on his changeup that appeared to clip the top and did. Dylan Cease, a one-hit shutout with 12 strikeouts, fists in the air. The Blue Jays win the game 6-0.
6: Great summary on Sportsnet 590. The Fan, they laid it all out. Cease with Sportsnet after.
9: When you and I caught up after your no-hit bid in San Francisco, you had some doubts about that pitch that broke up the no-no. So when you're facing Andrew Monasterio, that pitch was way inside. What did you think about that?
10: Well, that was a great pitch. Honestly, I mean, that's like a forced contact pitch.
9: Yeah.
10: That far inside, you're usually going to get a weak contact, you know, something. But baseball, I mean, you know, no regrets.
9: No regrets. Absolutely. We noted on the broadcast, Dylan, your velo way down in the first inning, 93. You capped it off, though, at 99. What was going on there? Why do you think such a discrepancy?
10: Body was a little cranky. Had to force it into, you know, cooperating a little bit. But once you get in the rhythm of the game, and obviously it's a good game, and I had a no-hitter going all that, so woke up a little bit, and, you know, at the end, you don't want to let it go, so I was just emptying the tank. I was wobbly out there that inning. I didn't know what my body was doing. That was wild.
9: Well, how did you manage to be so efficient then? The velo's not there, so what did you revert to?
10: I was just throwing strikes, really, coming up the zone. I looked up, and it was 93, but I was throwing strikes and getting good spots, and, you know, they were put in play, so that worked towards my favor, and maybe I got away from it towards the end a little bit, but at 100 and, you know, plus pitches, your body starts getting, you start losing body control a little bit, and things start getting weird, so that's, you know, you're just out there competing, really.
9: What is it about you and pitching in this ballpark? I mean, I asked you that yesterday. You said, well, if I'm in a good mood, things might be good. What do you like about pitching here?
10: It is my favorite ballpark, to be honest. I don't know if that has anything to do with it. You know, when I played Nintendo 64, this was the ballpark. I just watched the 99 Home Run Derby here on YouTube. I don't know, man. There's something about Fenway that's just really cool and special. But, I don't know. How many strikeouts did I have today?
9: You had 12. 12.
10: I was at like 4 through 6 or something like that. That's crazy.
9: You kicked it into high gear.
10: Yeah, dude.
9: Listen, what's it like to have the entire team come out and give you high fives and hugs after this performance?
10: It's great. You know, it's special. That's as memorable as really even throwing the game. So, you know, that's fun baseball right there. That's close to peak baseball right there.
6: So there you go. Dylan Cease, Blue Jays starter, complete game shutout, 6-0 winners over the Red Sox. So it was a rare recent loss for Boston's baseball club. Meanwhile, Philly's baseball team has been struggling. Coming into Saturday, losers of three straight, two straight series overall. Looking to avoid another series loss against the Yankees.
11: That one's drilled to left field. There it goes! See ya! A bomb by Dominguez! And the Yankees lead 3-1.
6: On Yes Network, and that's the final 3-1. So the Phillies, their fourth straight loss. Tune into baseball action tonight as the Phillies host the Yankees. Coverage begins 6:30 Eastern on ESPN Radio and the ESPN app. Coming up next, the details on a car accident involving Kyle Shanahan. 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
6: It is in his face. And suffered a severe concussion during a July 14th car crash. He collided with an SUV near his Northern California home. As the 49ers begin camp, General Manager John Lynch addressed the media.
1: Chris Foerster, is our assistant head coach. He will kind of assume those duties in conjunction, in concert with our staff. We're not going to blink. We feel like we're well-equipped for something like this. We understand what a tremendous leader we have in Kyle. I think one of the great things Kyle does, aside from coaching his team, is leading this organization. And you know, I think he's a tremendous developer of his staff. And so we're not going to miss a beat. You know, we will keep you abreast of Kyle's progress as appropriate, as we deem appropriate. And you'll probably see Kyle out there on the field some when, you know, kind of to what he can tolerate. But you know, we're going to give the duties of actually running the team over to some other guys. And we have a really good plan and excited for Kyle to get back, but only when he's ready.
6: After the crash on the evening of July 14th in Palo Alto, paramedics took Shanahan to a local hospital where he spent most of that night before his release. According to Palo Alto Lieutenant Nicholas Martinez, the other driver suffered no injuries. Martinez said that drugs and alcohol were not involved, and both the drivers were cooperative with police. No

0: year walk-off hit, his first of those this season. Brewers beat the Rockies 8-5, and it was 7-2 the Padres over the Marlins. But coming up next, New York takes another MVP award, and Caitlin Clark shines early on in the WNBA All-Star Game. This is SportsCenter All Night, right here on ESPN Radio.
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10: Here's Clark on the drive. Backs it away. Wants Jones. Finds her. Jones at three. Is good. Jonquel Jones, the favorite right now for MVP. 20 points, 12 rebounds, 7 assists.
0: Ryan Rucco on ABC, it's like he knew it. Team Spoon won 129-122 over Team Coop. The WNBA All-Star Game format, they had a draft a couple of weeks ago to divide up the teams, and Jones led Team Spoon with 22 points, 13 rebounds, 8 assists. Named the MVP, fourth player in WNBA history with an MVP, a Finals MVP, All-Star Game MVP. The others, Lisa Leslie, Candace Parker, Maya Moore. Also of note, Jones has a Commissioner's Cup MVP award to her name. If there's a most valuable player to grab, Jonquel Jones will take it. Neko Gumeke had 11 points. 127 points in her All-Star Game career, passing Maya Moore for the most all-time. Caitlin Clark, she had 17 points. She was hitting logo threes early in the game. She scored Team Spoon's first 8 and 11 of the first 13. Fan favorite Olivia Miles, 11 points, 12 boards, 8 assists. Kelsey Mitchell, Clark's teammate with Indiana, had a game-high 28 points and 5 steals. So that's the rundown of the WNBA All-Star Game. At All-Star Weekend, the league's best, they always answer a bunch of questions from the assembled media. Caitlin Clark, of course, she's at the upper level of fame. She had a sit-down with ESPN's Malika Andrews. Here's a highlight of their conversation.
11: Alyssa Thomas, the foul. A foul happens on the court.
12: Yeah.
11: You move on.
12: Mm-hmm.
11: She moves on.
12: Yeah.
11: And that should be the end of it.
12: 100%.
11: So top down, what needs to be done so that that is?
12: It seems like there's always a moment like that in every season that I've played so far. And I think for myself, like, I just try to navigate it the best I can. It gets exhausting. It gets frustrating because I think especially, like, that's a perfect example of, like, yeah, it was a hard foul. And it should have been dealt with in the moment. And they should have decided what it was then and reviewed it. Great. We move on. You see it happen in the NBA all the time. It's not anything more than that. It's basketball. When I walk out of the locker room, I shouldn't be not fearful of what the conversation is going to be, but, you know, you just, like, it's emotionally exhausting, it's draining, it makes your shoulders tense because, you know, people don't want to talk about the basketball, they just want to stir it up and make something else.
0: It's not just the players that are tasked with answering questions, like Clark was. The commissioner has to take the podium as well, which has become noteworthy in itself. Kathy Engelbert, she's been a lightning rod figure, but she believes the league is in a good place.
13: I just can't be more proud of these players, how we were able to have so many players sign million-dollar-plus contracts, multi-year contracts, more to come, by the way. So I think we're in a really good place. I know I've interacted with a lot of players, whether it was at WNBA Live or last night. And, I mean, the players know it was a hard-fought battle, as many CBAs are in sports. But I think they know the league is in a really good place, and now they're in a revenue share with the league, as you know, because that was part of the CBA. And so I think I feel like at the orange carpet, at a lot of the partner events, a lot of them are getting huge endorsements. Like, we're all kind of gelling from that perspective of, you know, what's good for our players is good for our league, and we'll all benefit from that.
0: We mentioned the criticism that has been directed towards the commish. But it's typically something that just comes with the job. Engelbert was asked if she expects to still be the commissioner next season.
13: Obviously, I'm so blessed to be at the helm of this league during this incredible hyper-growth period. So blessed that these players are putting the product on the court they are every night, that they stand for the values that the W has long sought for. So I will just continue to, you know, do my job, execute the strategy because it has been working, make sure we listen to the players, communicate with the players. And so absolutely just love this league.
0: NBA Commissioner Adam Silver said earlier this month that while he is pleased with where the WNBA is under Engelbert, he said, quote, "We'll have ongoing discussions about what the future looks like." On to the NBA. Last night, we shared the national, league-wide perspective of the huge news, LeBron choosing the Sixers for season number 24. Still processing a day later, in the city of Philadelphia, yeah, they're on cloud 9. Let's check in on the city of brotherly love. Mike Gill from 97.3 ESPN South Jersey joined Game Night and explained how big of a deal LeBron choosing the Sixers is within the city.
14: This signing signifies probably the biggest star in the history of the city. I know he's 41 years old and it's at the end of the line potentially for him. But, I mean, when Bryce Harper chose Philadelphia, that was massive. This is bigger than that. I mean, LeBron James is a bigger deal than Bryce Harper. The Eagles, you know, they've won two Super Bowls recently, but, you know, Nick Foles, Jalen Hurts is a polarizing guy. So they don't have that superstar level player for the Philadelphia Eagles. I can't think of a time where there was a move that was made that stirred more anticipation than this one. I mean, when Jaylen Brown got traded here, people were excited, but it was an apathetic fan base that kind of got woken up. This has rocked the fan base to the core. Sold out jerseys, season tickets will be flying off the shelf. This move here will have people buzzing until they tip off in October.
0: Even at 41 years old, LeBron still drives the level of interest in that way. What he also drives are expectations. So is it championship or bust for Philly?
14: Has to be. I mean, they haven't been able to get out of the second round. And when they beat the Boston Celtics this year and got them swept in the second round, at the end of it was, now what? It's Joel Embiid. It's Paul George. It's the same story we've been getting for the last couple of years. No anticipation. When you get Jaylen Brown, an MVP of the finals, that instantly gave them cred. And I don't know if they were the favorite, but it gave them the cred to say, all right, we've got a championship-level player that has really been lacking here. You have LeBron James in that mix as well. If they do not get out of the second round, LeBron's going to find out what it's like to play in Philadelphia when the fans turn on you. But right now, championship aspirations, he's going to be loving it. They're going to be loving him. We'll see how this thing ends.
0: Well, as a Philly area guy myself, South Jersey native, I know how the Philadelphia sports scene works, right? It's always Eagles top, front, and center. Then after that, between the Sixers and the Phillies, whichever one is hot at the moment, they're typically number two, and then it goes down from there. But with LeBron in the fold, he just takes over a sports market. So will the Sixers be the team in Philly? Mike Gill of 97.3 ESPN South Jersey explains.
14: You know, no one will beat the Eagles. Eagles are number one by far. The Phillies have jumped up to number two big time. The Sixers had a run from 18 to about 21-ish, the Ben Simmons, Joel era. Then they kind of fell off to about apathy the last year or two. That win last year gave them a week. They're going to have to go out there and prove more that they can be a legit contender to make that jump back to where they were. But for at least the summer, July, to get Sixers conversation because of that move, it feels like they can make a push. If they can translate that to the court, this is a basketball town. Believe me, it is a hoop town, but the apathy has been tough the last couple of years because of the injuries. That, at least for one summer day, feels like it took a push to the side.
0: Well, the Sixers have not reached the conference finals since 2001, the year Iverson had to step over Lou in the NBA Finals, game one against the Lakers. It's the third active longest drought without a conference finals appearance. SportsCenter All Night, Chris Lewis here on ESPN Radio. Longtime Royals catcher Sal Perez tallies another Kansas City record.
15: And the pitch, swing, and a ball well hit.
0: That on 96.5, the Fan, in a 3-2 Royals win. And yes, 318 career home runs, breaking a tie with George Brett for the most in Royals history. He's one of two primary catchers that currently hold the franchise's home run record. The other is Johnny Bench with the Reds, 389 of those long balls. Sal Perez, Royals TV after. What an unbelievable career. Not done yet, by the way. I understand that. But 318 home runs. I've never seen anything like this before with all of one guy's teammates behind you. I know what you mean to them. What have they and all of your teammates from back in 2011 or even the minor leagues, what have they meant to you?
16: Oh, Allah. It's not my family, my brother. Thank you. Thank you for your support. Thank you to be with me every day, you know, to support me in my tough situation, my tough times. They always believe in me.
0: It's been such a long journey. When you look back to making your debut in Tampa, in St. Petersburg, all those foul pop-ups, the caught stealings, what did you want to do back then?
16: Just having fun, play hard, play as long as I can in big leagues. You know, thinking to make it to the big league when I was in minor league. You know, so I never think I was going to make a 318 homer, you know.
0: Rex wanted to ask you, and I'll ask you now. I think we know the answer. What was the bigger home run or the bigger moment, the wild card or this? It's two totally different moments, and this one comes in a win, but I don't know. What do you think?
16: I still stay with the wild card. You know, that make also keep going to almost win the World Series in 2014, but we did it in 15.
0: All right, a couple more, and we'll let you go, and then you guys can all go celebrate, too. That first home run came right here.
16: They want to go in.
0: I know they want to go. What do you think about that? First one in Detroit, last one in Detroit.
16: Unbelievable. I just like to do my job every day. Try to help my team to win. And that's a very special moment today.
0: All right, last thing real quick. What do you want to say? Hold on. We got to talk to the fans. Last one. I know you already thanked George Brett. You thanked your mom, the people that are closest to you. What about all the people in Kansas City that have been wearing 13 jerseys and that have loved Salvador Perez? Even a guy like Carter Jensen grew up loving Salvador Perez. What do you want to say to all the fans?
16: Thank you for the support. God bless you guys. I really love you guys. Kansas City, my second home.
1: There you go. Sal Perez. Remember the guy who started his professional career, at least one of his early spots, was the Idaho Falls Chuckers as a rookie affiliate with the Kansas City Royals. And now he's the franchise leader in home runs as a catcher. Sal Perez with Royals TV after. Rays beat the Guardians 3-0. Cardinals also shut out the Reds 7-0. Speaking of shutouts, Cubs blank the Pirates 11-0. It was the Astros 4, White Sox 1, and just in a day full of shutouts, it was the Twins 2 and the Athletics nothing. Coming up next, how LeBron taking the minimum helps with team building. 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
0: From 30 for 30 podcast, the betrayal of Shohei Ohtani is the real story behind the scandal that almost ruined it all. On paper, Ippe Mizuhara was Shohei Ohtani's interpreter, but he was so much more than that. They were a team, closer than brothers, so it all went horribly wrong. The betrayal of Shohei Ohtani tells the story of a relationship that detonated into one of the sport's biggest scandals. Check out the betrayal of Shohei Ohtani. The first two episodes are out Tuesday, July 28th, and then episodes 3 through 6 follow the subsequent Thursdays and Tuesdays. Well, we waited 25 days from when LeBron announced he was moving on from the Lakers before we knew his new team. So, of course, we're still talking about it on the second day since joining the Sixers. He not only decided on Philadelphia, he jumped the board, signing a 2-year contract on the vet minimum. The commitment is notable, according to Tony Jones of The Athletic on game day.
8: The one thing that I think that needs to be talked about is there's a likelihood that LeBron James plays 2 years, not just one. And, you know, I think that knowing that there's going to be time to improve the roster, I think that that's advantageous to Philadelphia. But in this CBA, in this era of the NBA, windows are no longer 4 to 5 years. They're almost year to year now. You know, so, you know, the Sixers are going to have a chance to win a championship. They're going to have a chance to get out of the Eastern Conference, but so are the New York Knicks. There are a lot of good teams in the Eastern Conference, so the Sixers are just going to have to take this day to day and see where they are, you know, when it comes to April and May.
0: To that point, LeBron, he has a lower average annual value contract-wise than their 22nd pick in the draft, LeBaron Filon. LeBron is poised to be one of the biggest bargains in NBA history, and Bobby Marks explains on Marty and McGee that it allows the Sixers to make more moves.
20: They can go out and do some things in free agency flexibility-wise. They got to make a couple moves, probably waive a couple players and even make a minor trade. But listen, the name you hear, you know, Kentavious Caldwell-Pope could be out there in the free agent market. He's still in Memphis here. Kevin Love, of course, who LeBron played with here. And I would expect him to go out and get some veterans for that bench. The beauty of it is that, you know, they had signed Dean Wade from Cleveland, and they penciled him in the starting lineup. He can go to the bench now. They drafted LeBaron Filon from Alabama as a guard. They got Anthony Simons. So I think they're going to be 10 deep. And LeBron signing helps that. I mean, flexibility-wise, it gives him certainly a big boost when you get him on that type of salary.
0: One of the names that Bobby Marks mentioned in that answer, Kentavious Caldwell-Pope, he did agree to a buyout, according to Shams Charania, from Memphis, and has agreed to join the 76ers. Still have a couple of roster tweaks to do, as you heard Bobby mention, to make all this official. Vet minimum, but LeBron could still have a maximum impact. On a team with all these accomplished players, what will LeBron look like at this age?
20: We saw a little bit of it last year in L.A. We went through that stretch, and I guess post-All-Star stretch, and for 2.5 months when Luka and Austin Reeves, or maybe even a month, but Austin Reeves, and basically the J.J. Redick said, like, you know, you're going to be the third guy. And I thought he was at his best in that role. I mean, he averaged less than 20 points, but I think efficiency-wise and assists were up, and it showed you as far as what his role could be. I think you could see him in a different. I think Nick Nurse, their head coach, can roll out a lot of different lineups. I think you might see LeBron a little bit at five potentially here. Certainly it gives Tyrese a little bit of a blow. I mean, his minutes have been really high the last couple of years here.
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10: Thanks, Chris. We begin with baseball in San Francisco, with the Giants putting a crooked number up in the third inning in a win over the Angels. The call on KNBR.
11: Jung Hoo Lee hits a drive to deep right field. It is gone!
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12: Here's Reese finding Malunga for the slam. Dominique Malunga throws it down. The first dunk in the All-Star Game since Sylvia Fowles.
10: Three. Back to baseball, and Royals history was made on Saturday with a perennial all-star catcher passing Hall of Famer George Brett. Here's how it sounded at 96.5 The Fan.
13: And the pitch, swing, and a ball well hit. Left field, way back, and gone! He's done it! Salvador Perez, number 318 in his career. He's now the Royals franchise leader.
10: This season's American League All-Star Game starter, and looking like that for the Blue Jays today at Fenway. 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
14: His 121st pitch is called strike three. Dylan Cease has pitched a one-hit shutout. Willier Abreu taps his head for an ABS challenge, but this should be academic on his changeup that appeared to cut the top and did. Dylan Cease. Hit shutout with 12 strikeouts.
10: Number one. And Chris, our top sound is from Camden Yards as the Orioles walk off the Braves on WBAL.
15: Dylan Beavers at the plate. The pitch to him. Between a hard ground ball to the right side. Safe hit! Baltimore wins it!
0: John Ryder out here making the best plays of the day sound just that much better. But it doesn't get much better for Sixers fans in this offseason of how they transformed the team in LeBron James, Jaylen Brown, B.J. Edgecombe, Joel Embiid, Tyrese Maxey, their lineup, Jonathan Zaslow, ESPN Radio Zone, joined Amber and Ian, and thinks LeBron has known his decision for a while.
16: I don't buy that he hasn't known for at least a little while. I can't get behind that. Philadelphia's roster has been what it's been. How much more information gathering is there? We know what the teams were. He knows what the teams were. He knows what the rosters are. I think he's known this for a little bit, and for whatever reason, maybe he was double sure now, so now was the time to finally decide and go through with it. But I think he's probably known that it's Philadelphia for a little while.
0: Plenty of time left in this NBA offseason to analyze the pros, the cons, the roster decisions going forward of LeBron James and the Sixers. You know, the positive is having that lead table setter. The team was missing that, a passer who knows who to get the ball to at the right time. and to make the right pass at the right situation. Still the negative, though, transition defense has to be Joel Embiid, LeBron James, not getting back on defense, probably the fastest. But that wraps up this edition of SportsCenter All Night. To our producer, Justin Chevalella, our technical director is Alex Suhiro. Best week ever, coming up next.
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34: I'm Nick DeLuca. Good Sunday morning. The Stars out in Chicago at WNBA All-Star Weekend. Here's Clark. Will she try again? You bet! Caitlin Clark with three logo bombs within the first 3 minutes of this game.
35: Ryan Rucco on ABC. Team Spoon taking down Team Coop 129-122 in the WNBA All-Star Game, celebrating the league's 30th season. Jonquel Jones had 22, 13 boards and 8 assists, named Game MVP, became the first player to win the league, WNBA Finals, Commissioner's Cup, and All-Star Game MVP.
2: awards. First WNBA All-Star game in Chicago since 2022, played in front of a record 19,783. Major League Baseball, just enough offense for the Yankees.
3: That was ripped up the middle. It's a base hit. Wells rounds third. He's coming home. The throw is cut off at the mound by Harper. It's an RBI single for Bellinger, and the Yankees lead 2-1.
2: Michael Kay on the YES Network. Bellinger, RBI single, big hit for New York. They beat the Phillies 3-1. Jason Dominguez and Austin Wells went deep. Bellinger leaving with a calf injury. Manager Aaron Boone saying it looks like it may be something. Not sure exactly what that means, but he may be injured. Red Sox and Nationals getting an early jump on the trade deadline. Boston acquiring infielder Curtis Meade in exchange for Red Sox starter Connelly Early.
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14: Our game in Chicago in 4 years, played in front of a record crowd of 19,783 at the United Center. Caitlin Clark getting a couple of logo threes as well. Major League Baseball, Dylan Cease goes the distance. His 121st pitch is called strike three. Dylan Cease has pitched a one-hit shutout. Willier Abreu taps his head for an ABS challenge, but this should be academic on his changeup that appeared to clip the top and did. Dylan Cease, a one-hit shutout with 12 strikeouts. Sportsnet 590, the fan on the call. 6-0 final over the Red Sox. He's throwing the most pitches by a starter in the league this season. Second loss in the last 18 for Boston. And that's that 80-year club record with 15 straight wins. Red Sox and Nationals getting a jump on the trade deadline. Boston acquiring infielder Curtis Meade in exchange for starter Connelly Early. Meade is at a breakout season. 852 OPS with 17 homers in 87 games.
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10: Cup and All-Star Game MVP awards. Ogwumike scoring 11 for Team Spoon to pass Maya Moore for the most career points in All-Star Game history. Malonga with the first dunk in a WNBA All-Star Game since 2022. Major League Baseball, the Royals have a new home run king.
11: And the pitch. Swing and a ball well hit. Left field way.
10: Six-five, the fan. Perez with the home run is 318th of his career to pass George Brett for the record. Nick Lofton gave Kansas City the lead in the ninth with a home run. The Royals topped the Tigers 3-2. In the NFL, Niners coach Kyle Shanahan suffered significant injuries in a car crash during his summer break. Will leave him limited as the team opens up training camp. Collided with an SUV near his Northern California home.
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8: Hey, it's Evan Cohen. 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
1: There's a video of him went viral. Doesn't look like a normal raccoon. He has some sort of, like, spinal deformity, and so he's, like, round. And he has, like, this unusual shape. Almost like a, like, kind of a Hunchback of Notre Dame kind of raccoon.
2: Yeah, his back's just kind of arched.
1: Yeah, so he looks
3: like a raccoon out of a horror movie. Like some sort of...
1: If this happened back in the 1800s, Jimothy would be a cryptid. It would be like Bigfoot and the Loch Ness Monster.
4: But he's got a little animation on Google when you Google him.
3: Yeah,
4: it's super cute.
3: He zooms across. Wait, hold on, Rachel. It's not. Jimothy is not.
4: He's
3: an animal out of a Stephen King nightmare.
4: No,
1: he's a scrappy hometown hero.
4: Yeah, he's a cute little scrappy hometown hero.
3: I don't want to be caught. I don't want to be caught going toe to toe with Jimothy. I'm more afraid of him than I think he's cute, and I want to adopt him to make him a pet. Raccoons are not pets, Gabe. Agreed?
2: No. Oh, no. No. Absolutely not. Get all raccoons. No. No.
1: Are you sure?
2: You're keeping raccoons for pets. I got a lot of questions, and you're not going to be able to answer them.
4: A domesticated raccoon. Don't just go get, like, a wild raccoon. Please don't mess with wild raccoons.
1: Don't steal one out of a dumpster or something. But if you can domesticated one.
3: I'm getting a dog. I'm not domesticating a raccoon. Yeah. What are we talking about?
2: We already have domestic animals. Do we need more? We have a shortage?
1: Doesn't hurt to have a domesticated raccoon.
4: You'd have to have baby locks on everything.
3: No. If I was single, I met the perfect woman, but she had a pet raccoon, immediate deal breaker.
2: Sorry. Hey, best of luck in life.
3: Bye. Take care.
1: But what if it was Jimothy?
3: Then really, that's
2: goodbye. Aaron's not even saying goodbye. Aaron's just walking out the door.
3: I'm not walking out the door. I'm turning and running out the door. You have a deformed raccoon as a pet? Oh, my gosh. How many teams can actually win the Super Bowl? We'll transition to that conversation on Sunday morning next.
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0: the player performance of the week is coming from the World Cup. And it's not going to one player, but instead the winning country, Spain. Spain secured their second World Cup with a 1-0 victory over Argentina in the World Cup final. Now, we spent a lot of time leading into the final talking about Messi of Argentina and all his greatness at his age of 39 and how this match could be the passing of the torch onto Spain's young sensation, Lamine Yamal. Instead, the lone goal was scored by Ferran Torres, who was a 62nd-minute substitute, scored the only goal in extra time close to the 106th minute. The other difference maker for Spain was their defense. They were stingy and suffocating all match long, which was par for the course since they only allowed one goal throughout the entire tournament, all 8 games. That's the fewest for a World Cup winner, despite playing more games than any previous champion.
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5: Dean hitting 5 threes with 5 assists in her return to the All-Star game after missing last year's event due to injury. ESPN senior women's basketball writer Michael Vopel says that Caitlin is trying to be a positive influence on the league.
6: She is a great kid, and she's somebody who I think is really just trying to do her very best. When you talk to her teammates like Kelsey Mitchell and Aaliyah Boston, they say the same thing. So you hope that's what people see, because she's got a great long career ahead of her, and I think she's the type of person that has just brought so much positive to the WNBA. That's what I kind of like to focus on, everything she brings that is positive.
5: Vopel on game night. In baseball, the trade deadline closing in. A's all-star catcher Shea Langeliers could miss the rest of the season after suffering a torn meniscus. Is expected to opt for surgery, though no decision has been made yet, likely ending trade discussion for catcher-needy teams. Langeliers has hit .263 with 23 home runs and 51 RBIs this season, all while playing some of the best defense in the majors behind the plate.
7: Hey, it's Evan Cohen coming on Monday. As NFL teams continue to report to training camp, we'll look ahead to some of the bigger QB battles left to be answered. It's on Sportsmanlike, 6 a.m. Eastern, right here on ESPN Radio, ESPN2, and ESPNU.

0: married now 13 years. My beautiful wife, Allison, all-time best. I know you're a married man as well, you know. We're not exactly on the market. So when we hear about stories of people that are on the market and going to weddings, sometimes it's interesting to just spend a few minutes talking about it. Not to say that we want to be back there. From 30 for 30 podcasts, the betrayal of Shohei Ohtani is not about what I just set up. It's the real story behind the scandal that almost ruined it all. On paper, Ipe Mitsuhara was Shohei's interpreter, but it was so much more than that. They were a team closer than brothers until it all went horribly wrong. The betrayal of Shohei tells the story of a relationship that detonated into one of sports' biggest scandals. Check out The Betrayal of Shohei Ohtani. First two episodes are out on Tuesday, then episodes 3 through 6 follow on subsequent Thursdays and Tuesdays, wherever you get your podcast. This wedding story is pretty priceless, and it is from somebody on social media named Leak Neighbors, and I'm going to read it through, and then you jump in with your commentary as I go.
1: Okay. All right.
0: I just met a cute girl at a wedding I'm at. Like, actually cute, objectively dangerous face.
1: All right.
0: We're talking, and the vibes are immaculate. She's laughing at my jokes, and I'm in my bag. Then sports gets brought up, and she says it. Quote, I watch football. My ears perked up, and I played it cool. I said, oh, that's nice. What team? And she said, I'm a Giants fan. And that's where a normal person would have said, cool, me too, and went ahead and gotten her number. But I'm not a normal person. This is where Leak Neighbors took a left turn. My brain instantly went into terminal mode, and I said,
1: oh, no.
0: What do you think of the team? She looked confused, and I kept going. Darius Slayton.
1: Wait, he didn't wait for any sort of answer?
0: No.
1: What, so he used the line, what do you think of the team? And I'm assuming what happens next here is he starts giving his thoughts on the team, even though he asked her the question.
0: He starts hosting ESPN Radio at wedding. Poor Leak Neighbors is about to fall into the trap. I kept going. Darius Slayton is our number two wide receiver. Are you kidding me? And Matt Nagy is the offensive coordinator. Did you see what he did to Patrick Mahomes? Our franchise QB and franchise edge rusher hate each other, and we traded away our superstar defensive tackle. She laughed nervously and said, what? And I said, and don't even get me
1: started. What do you mean, he said? No, Aaron, what do you mean? He kept going? What wasn't the cue that, you need to pull up.
0: Let's take a pause real quick. Do you believe this story is real, or do you believe it is an online fabrication?
1: Whenever I see stories like this, I always tend to lean towards online fabrication. Because 9 times out of 10, that's what they are.
0: All right. Darius Slayton is our two receiver. You kidding me? Matt Nagy is the OC. Did you see what he did to Mahomes? Our franchise QB and the edge rusher don't like each other, and we traded away the superstar defensive tackle. She laughed nervously and said, what? And I said, don't even get me started on that Cam Scataboo basically trying to get himself injured. And she said, what? And I said, so do you even follow the team? And she said, I literally have a Darius Slayton jersey. The vibe was gone, just vanished, like Daniel Jones in his prime. Her friend pulled her away. She didn't look back. I was standing there alone at a wedding, holding a drink. I wasn't even sipping, doing mental math on how someone could claim to be a Giants fan and think this Darius Slayton deserved that contract. My cousin walked over and said, bro, she looked into you. What the heck happened? I turned and looked at him and said, she's a casual. And he said, so? Then I realized I would rather cut off my entire family than to share a bloodline with someone of the same species that couldn't comprehend this. She had a pretty face, but a disgusting perspective on life that I just couldn't get behind. I could have had her number. She could have been the mother of my children. Could have. But now at least she knows that I know ball. And honestly, that's worth more. End of story.
1: I don't know if that's the lesson to be taking away from this. Because I don't think she knows that you think you know ball. And she also doesn't care.
0: So
1: she could not care any less.
0: So here's my big takeaway here, okay? If you have a significant other who is a football fan, and we'll watch games with you on Sundays and Monday nights, Wednesdays and Thursdays.
1: Fridays now.
0: All the days, right?
1: Sit down and watch the Peacock game with you during the playoffs.
0: That's what you want. I don't want a significant other who's going to host a sports talk show with me. You know what I mean? Like, I don't know that I want a significant other who's going to go toe-to-toe with me on the value of whether keeping or trading Kayvon Thibodeau is a good idea for the Giant defense. Like, this just doesn't sound like it works for some, Gabe, but it doesn't sound to me like all that much fun. I'm very lucky in that Allison, my wife, is a big sports fan, good sports fan. Will watch any game with me at any time, but she will not get in a sports debate with me. You know, she has her teams, I have mine. She went to the University of Indiana. I jumped on board as they went on a run to the national championship last year. But we don't have sports arguments like we're hosting Sunday morning on ESPN Radio together, and I think that's what this guy at this wedding is looking for, and I think it's a big mistake.
1: If that is what Leak Neighbors on X is looking for, he is going to be lonely for a very long time.
0: Yeah,
1: I think that is what, because I don't know if you want to be getting those arguments and debates all the time. And
0: imagine if Darius Slayton has a huge year and Leak Neighbors is happy and celebrating, but also realizing that he sort of made this Darius Slayton issue a deal breaker with his potential soulmate. James Steele is standing by. He's producing Sunday morning on ESPN Radio. James, do you believe that this story is true, or do you think it's an online fabrication?
2: I think it's real. It's too detailed to not be real, I think.
0: See, in this day and age, AI can provide of detail.
2: I don't see any of those AI, like, you know, mannerisms in there. Yeah. I didn't.
0: You're right.
2: You can go in and change those, I guess. But
0: when someone now emails me with a lot of hyphens and semicolons, Dave, I know what that is.
1: You know exactly what happened.
0: Yeah, that's when the email came through. That. Yeah, right, exactly. And I do judge. I mean, I'm not going to lie. I do judge to a certain extent on that. But, yeah, I think that Leak Neighbors should have probably been a little bit more chill and let this go.
1: When you are making decisions about, because Leak Neighbors was faced with a decision. Should I have fun at this wedding or should I complain about my favorite team at this wedding?
0: Yeah.
1: And he decided not to have fun.
0: Yep.
1: And when you're at what, everybody goes through
0: that's
1: it.
0: What, that's what sports is supposed to be about, Gabe.
1: It's supposed to be escaping. But look, it seems like he needs to escape the Giants. Maybe he should have done that at this wedding. Maybe he should have chosen to escape the Giants and just had a good time.
3: Some people just can't turn their sports brains off.
0: I know, and this guy needed to. And Malik Neighbors needs to call this guy and tell him, hey, look, first of all, I'm going to be healthy. Don't worry. Second of all, check yourself, man. Like, just take a deep breath.
1: Have and some
0: fun. Have a nice dance and a cocktail and relax. Top five moves of the NBA offseason for Leak Neighbors are next.
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15: I'm Nick DeLuca. The NBA offseason rolls on. Biggest domino of free agency falling on Friday. LeBron James up to Philly to join the Sixers. Where might the next NBA star on the move be headed? ESPN's Brian Windhorst says the Hawks are in prime position.
16: It's a competitive team. You know, I think they're a top six team in the East. We'll see who's healthy and who plays well and what have you. And they've got all these expiring contracts. And I think they're still in relatively good shape pick-wise. I know they still owe San Antonio some assets from acquiring DeJounte Murray. But they're in okay position. I'd keep an eye on the Hawks in the medium term if another star player becomes available.
15: Windhorst on the Hoop Collective podcast. Kentavious Caldwell-Pope, meanwhile, agreeing to a buyout with the Grizzlies, plans to sign a one-year, $3.9 million deal to join the Sixers. Caldwell-Pope, a two-time NBA champion, including as LeBron James' teammate with the Lakers back in 2020, had pinky surgery in February, missing the last 31 games of the year, averaged 8 points and 3 assists. In his first 51 games for Memphis. In baseball, trade deadline a week away, A's All-Star catcher Shea Langeliers could miss the remainder of the season after suffering a torn meniscus. He is expected to opt for surgery, though no decision has been made as of yet, likely ending trade discussion for catcher-needy teams at the deadline.
0: Hey, it's Evan Cohen coming on Monday. As NFL teams continue to report to training camp, we'll look ahead to some of the bigger QB battles left to be answered. It's on Sportsmanlike, 6 a.m. Eastern, right here on ESPN Radio, ESPN2, and ESPNU.

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1: Next year, because he can make more money next year. Okay, I'll believe that when I see it, but until then, I'm not going to speculate about him. I do wonder about what's happening on the rest of that roster, though, because it feels like their window to win has closed. They won the one championship, mm-hmm. which is somebody from there. I mean, I'll cherish that game forever. But, you know, even if Jokic doesn't want to go from Denver, based on some of the things their ownership has said, I do wonder about whether the Nuggets would think about trying to get an incredible package back for a guy who I still think is the best basketball player in the world right now, although nobody really talks about him like that.
2: No, they don't. So does that mean you think Jamal Murray could be on the move? That they try to find him a new running partner and move him and part of the bigger move? Like, try to move some pieces around?
1: Are they going to be okay with paying both of those guys like $60 million a year? And then what else can you do with the rest of your team?
2: That's the interesting part of this new NBA, of the second apron basically acting as a hard salary cap.
1: Right.
2: When you have two stars, can you build a competent team while paying both max money?
1: Yeah, I think the Nuggets have to figure out whether they want to offer Jokic that contract before then he goes and accepts it. We're going to talk a little Major League Baseball on Sunday morning on ESPN Radio and the ESPN app.
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3: There's 4 outs is allowed to hit with a pair of punch outs. Elsewhere, A's catcher Shade Langeliers could miss the remainder of the season after suffering a torn meniscus. He is expected to opt for surgery, though no decision has been made as of yet, likely ending trade discussions surrounding the backstop. Langeliers hitting .263 with 23 homers and 51 RBIs, also one of the best defensive catchers in all of baseball. The Red Sox and Nationals getting an early jump on the trade deadline. Boston acquiring infielder Curtis Meade in exchange for starter Connelly Early. Meade is at a breakout season as a part of the Washington infield, hitting .254 with an .852 OPS, 17 homers in 87 games so far this year. Early has a career .324 ERA. In the NBA, Kentavious Caldwell-Pope has agreed to a buyout with the Grizzlies, plans to sign a one-year $3.9 million deal with the Sixers. Two-time NBA champion, including as LeBron James' teammate with the Lakers in 2020.
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0: you, dude. Your face is telling me that you broke up with your girl again.
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3: Obviously, I was hoping for LeBron to sign with Miami, but if LeBron wasn't going to sign with Miami, I do think for an outsider, for guys like me, guys like you, I think the most interesting scenario of those teams that he was considering was Philadelphia, and that's for some of the reasons that we've laid out here. He's Kyle Bailey. I'm Jonathan Zaslow. This is Game Day on ESPN Radio. Coming up next, a quest to repeat. We'll dive into that next. 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
4: 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Now that LeBron is a member of the Philadelphia 76ers, will his stint in Philly equal his one in L.A. or actually surpass it? 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
9: In the bottom of the third, the Pirates have jumped out to a 7-1 lead. Red Sox lead to the Blue Jays at Fenway in the fourth, 1-0. Mets trying to avoid a sweep in the hands of the Dodgers. They lead 1-0 in the top of the third. Braves over the Orioles, 1-0 in the fourth. Also in the fourth, the Diamondbacks are on top of the Nationals by a count of 3-2. Meanwhile, Hall of Fame.

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15: There's something that's torn meniscus and maybe out for the remainder of the season. Meanwhile, Pastor talked about the chances of the Padres closer Mason Miller being traded.
16: The market for Mason Miller is incredible. The question is, do the San Diego Padres, less than a year after acquiring him from the A's, for Leo DeVries, one of the best prospects in all of baseball, want to go and flip him? And if a trade happens, it's because the Padres understand they need controllable starting pitching.
15: Meanwhile, the Yankees have placed outfielder Cody Bellinger on the 10-day injured list with a left hamstring strain. The Yankees close out their weekend series with the Phillies, going for a sweep in Philadelphia. You can hear the game on ESPN Radio, with coverage getting underway at 6:30 Eastern. One final from today, the Rays shutting out the Guardians 1-0. Meanwhile, the Miami Marlins are trying to snap an 11-game losing streak. They're home in the bottom of the sixth, and they lead the Padres 3-1. Dodgers going for a sweep of the Mets. They're on top of New York 3-1 as they play in the sixth inning.

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14: As expected, Langlers will be out for the remainder of the season. He's expected to be a trade target by the deadline a week from Monday. The Yankees have placed outfielder Cody Bellinger on the 10-day injured list. Bellinger is dealing with a left hamstring strain. The Yankees close out their weekend series with the Phillies as they go for a sweep tonight. You can hear the game on ESPN Radio with coverage getting underway at 6:30 Eastern. Meanwhile, the Yankees' top rivals continue with their winning ways at Fenway.
15: 1-0. Durant swings and lines it into right center field. A base hit. Contreras scores from third. Durbin's on his heels without a throw. Jaren Duran delivers. 3-0 Red Sox in the fourth.
14: The call from WEEI 93.7 FM. Boston beats Toronto 6-0. The Marlins have now lost 12 straight. They had a 3-1 lead. They lose to the Padres 5-3. The Pirates had a 7-1 lead over the Cubs, but had to hang on for an 8-7 victory. Orioles have forced extra innings with Atlanta. The O's and Braves are tied at 2 as they play in the top of the 10th. Mets now leading the Dodgers 8-3, trying to avoid a sweep. Twins out slugging the A's 8-6. In the top of the 9th, the Nationals lead the Diamondbacks 10-7.
16: Hey, it's Evan Cohen coming to Monday. As NFL teams continue to report to training camp, we'll look ahead to some of the bigger QB battles left to be answered. 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
17: We have huge news. A man who is certainly on the Mount Rushmore of everybody's basketball conversation, LeBron James, has...

0: you, dude. Your face is telling me that you broke up with your girl again.
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1: 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Plus, I bought her this expensive gold necklace, and now I'm just stuck with it.
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14: Couple weeks from Monday. The Yankees have placed outfielder Cody Bellinger on the 10-day injured list with a left hamstring strain. The Yankees close out their weekend series with the Phillies. You can hear the game on ESPN Radio as New York goes for the sweep. Our coverage gets underway in an hour. Meanwhile, in a season filled with few memorable moments, the Mets did manage to avoid getting swept today by the Dodgers.
15: 1-1 pitch. Swing and a drive, well hit to left. A lot of distance. If it's fair, it's gone. And there she goes. A 3-run homer by Tyrone Taylor. He has done it again. He has been red hot since coming back from injury. It is a 3-run homer.
14: The call on 880 ESPN in New York as the Mets defeat the Dodgers by a count of 8-3. The White Sox now have a 2.5 game lead in the AL Central. They beat the Astros 12-3, while the Rays shut out the Guardians 1-0. The Braves went to extra innings before beating the Orioles 3-2. The Red Sox went again, downing the Blue Jays 6-1. The Marlins' losing streak is now at 12. Miami loses to San Diego 5-3. Twins outslugged the A's 11-8, and the Nationals outlast the Diamondbacks 10-7.
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17: 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Andre Snelling, Mia O'Brien, Courtney Cronin on Best Week Ever this morning proclaimed a pretty bold statement, Dre, when it comes to the quarterbacks who are entering the final seasons of their rookie contracts. Does C.J. Stroud have more pressure on him than Bryce Young?
18: Not just the number one overall pick from that 2023 class, it's number two as well. C.J. Stroud.
19: Well,
18: you could
19: yeah.
18: put either of them. It's 1A, 1B in terms of pressure for this year. And C.J. Stroud had already proven, unlike Bryce Young, I would venture to say that Stroud actually has more pressure on him because we saw this glimpse.

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